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1: Cloudy with a chance of rain and a low of 8 tonight. In the DiscoverMooseJaw.com newsroom, I'm J.D. Houghton. A historic Snowbirds Air Show in Moose Jaw has officially sold out. Tickets for the July 11th event disappeared within minutes as aviation fans rushed to secure a spot for what is expected to be the Snowbirds' final performance in Moose Jaw under the current program. Moose Jaw Flying Club Secretary Treasurer Al Gall says organizers expected demand, but not quite this much.
2: Yeah, we expected it to go fairly quickly, but we didn't expect them to sell out in 10-15 minutes.
1: The show will mark the 55th anniversary of the Snowbirds and takes place on the same date as the team's first ever performance back in 1971. Moose Jaw City Council is taking a closer look at a proposal that could change how the city handles its landfill waste. Carboterra is asking the city to sign a letter of intent to allow a feasibility study into a waste processing facility. Randall Johnson said Carboterra says the letter would not commit the city to the project.
3: If you do sign the LOI, you'll gain full transparency of the opportunity. You'll receive verified financial and operational data. You'll maintain complete control over everything that happens.
1: City administration will now conduct further research before reporting back to council. Strong community support continues to power the ALS Line 19 Challenge in Elbow, now in its fifth year. Organizer Jeff Archibald says the event holds deep personal meaning for his family after his son's diagnosis.
4: When Trey was diagnosed, it was pretty hard, but our community really stuck by us. And when June Evans decided 4 years ago to do this walk, and the support from our community over the last 4 years, it brings a tear to my eye to know what a great community that we live in.
1: This year's fundraiser is expected to raise approximately $52,000 for the ALS Society of Saskatchewan. Tight cattle supplies and record high prices were front and center this week. Brian Peria, agribusiness specialist with Bullseye Feeds, delivered the beef cattle market outlook at the Saskatchewan Stock Growers Association AGM and convention this week.
5: We've seen significantly lower cattle numbers. We've got some of the lowest herd numbers in 60, 70 years. But one of the major ways we offset lower cattle numbers, and we've been doing it for decades, is basically, yeah, we're making cattle bigger and bigger, and we're getting more beef per cow through production efficiencies. It doesn't offset the total decline, but it offsets a significant portion of the shrinking cattle numbers.
1: He noted carcass weights are now averaging over 1,000 pounds per steer, helping to cushion the supply shortfall. While heavier cattle don't fully replace lost herd numbers, he says that they play a major role in keeping beef production moving and prices strong.
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1: For the second night in a row, the Moose Jaw Miller Express are rained out. Tonight's game against the Weyburn Beavers has been postponed due to weather. Elsewhere in the WCBL, the Regina Red Sox host the Saskatoon Berries. In local baseball, the 18U AA Canucks are in Lumsden tonight for a doubleheader against the Cubs. Not one, but two more holes in one at the local Hillcrest Golf Club yesterday. Joey Folk aced hole number 18 with a 6-iron, a 168-yard shot right into the bottom of the cup. And Mike Gilbertson is also celebrating his round at the Hillcrest. His sweet shot on hole 5 went into the sun during his twilight round and reappeared right on the money. Week 2 of CFL action begins tonight with the 0-1 Hamilton Tiger Cats in Winnipeg to play the 1-0 Blue Bombers. The Saskatchewan Rough Riders open their season at home to the BC Lions on Saturday night at Mosaic Stadium. The Stanley Cup Final resumes tonight between the Vegas Golden Knights and the Carolina Hurricanes. The series shifts back to Carolina for Game 5. And the FIFA World Cup is underway today. Athletes from 48 countries will play 104 matches in 16 cities across North America over the next 5 weeks. Team Canada takes on Bosnia-Herzegovina in their first game tomorrow afternoon in Toronto. We want your local sports scores and stories. Email sports at discovermoosejaw.com.
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6: Tonight, partly cloudy, scattered showers early this evening with a risk of a thunder shower. Northwest wind between 40

And 60 kilometers an hour this evening, diminishing later, low of plus 8. Tomorrow, a mix of sun and cloud, scattered showers, northwest wind between 20 to 60 kilometers an hour in the morning, the temperature high of 18. Saturday, a mix of sun and cloud, high of 20. Sunday, sunny, high 24. And Monday, a mix of sun and cloud, high of 25. Find the full forecast at discovermoosejaw.com. 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
11: Partly cloudy, scattered showers early this evening with a risk of a thunder shower. Northwest wind up to 60 kilometers an hour and easing in the evening, low of plus 8. Tomorrow, a mix of sun and cloud, scattered showers, northwest wind, temperature high of 18. And Saturday, a mix of sun and cloud, high of 20. Find the full forecast at discovermoosejaw.com and stream the radio anywhere and anytime from the Discover Moose Jaw app.
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0: you ever feel like you're the last one to know what's going on? 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
2: Did you know the iconic April Wine song, Bad Side of the Moon, is actually an Elton John cover? The song was written and released by John in 1970 as the B-side of the single Border Song. The single was met with success in Canada, reaching number 34, which was Elton John's first chart appearance in any country. 2 years later, it was covered by April Wine for their album On Record. The song became a massive hit in Canada, reaching number 16, and became a staple on classic rock stations across the country. On Record, which was April Wine's second album, went on to become certified gold in Canada.
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10: Tonight is partly cloudy with scattered showers early in the evening and a risk of a thunder shower. High winds up to 60 kilometers an hour and easing. Low of plus 8. Tomorrow, a mix of sun and cloud, scattered showers, high winds in the morning, temperature high of 18. And Saturday, a mix of sun and cloud, high of 20. Find the full forecast at discovermoosejaw.com and stream the radio anywhere and anytime from the Discover Moose Jaw app.
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3: The community of Rockland is nestled in the Wood Mountain Uplands, approximately 18 kilometers north of the Canada-US border, and less than a two-hour drive from Moose Jaw. One of only four unglaciated areas in North America, it allows nature enthusiasts, geologists, and paleontologists rare opportunities to study their crafts, and travelers who appreciate the wild beauty of the province. Prehistoric remains have been found in this area, dating as far back as 425 million years. Aboriginal people also left a rich heritage of Stone Age culture in the area, such as stone hammers, grinding tools, and arrowheads. Some of these relics can still be found at the Tourism Information Station. And just a stone's throw away east of town, you'll find the Rockin' Beach, where you can enjoy camping and boating in the summer, or just sit and take in the view.
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CHAB is a proud part of Golden West, connecting communities. 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Coming up in 1 hour is Focus on the Family. In 30 minutes, it's In Touch Ministries. 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

Welcome to Through the Bible with Dr. J. Vernon McGee. And I'm glad you're on the Bible bus for our five-year journey through the whole Word of God. Now, in this study, we're going to stop in Genesis 36 and take a closer look at the lives of Isaac and Rebekah's twin sons, Esau and Jacob. Even before they were born, God told Rebekah that two nations would come from these two boys. And whether we realize it or not, when we follow today's headlines about the Middle East, we're often watching the long story unfold between Abraham's sons, Isaac and Ishmael, and his grandsons, Jacob and Esau. It's a powerful reminder that history isn't random. God has a plan, and his hand is steadily at work across generations, nations, and even the headlines today. Before we begin our study, let's take a few minutes to hear from some of our fellow members of our Through the Bible family. First, a note from Amy in the U.S. She writes, "Our church has recently gone through a rather traumatic split after our pastor resigned suddenly. People were not only caught off guard, but then sides were quickly taken up. The enemy of our souls is working feverishly to destroy. The need for steadfast faith in Christ and a firm foundation of His Word is paramount. And as a facilitator to our senior women's group, my only plan is to gather the women together for hymns, prayers, and reading through the book of Colossians until the Lord sends me a clear message of where and how to proceed. I have always loved listening to J. Vernon McGee and know his teachings are a reliable resource. I look forward to studying Colossians with the women. Prayers needed and appreciated." Well, let's be praying. Let's be praying for Amy, her church, and for many others facing, no doubt, similar trials. Remember,

0: watch her transformation. This journey has brought our entire family closer together, and we are experiencing the power of God's love in action. I often face challenges from villagers and relatives, but over time, the situation has softened. People now see the peace and joy in our family and have started asking questions about God. It fills my heart with gratitude to witness how God is opening new doors for His Word. And then finally, a note from Nathan in the Democratic Republic of the Congo. He tells us this: "Your program came at just the right time for me. I was feeling really discouraged. With everything happening in our country, I had started to doubt God's justice. But the study of God's sovereignty, even in hard times, really struck me. It reminded me of an essential truth. God is still in control, even when everything seems chaotic. Since then, I've been praying for our nation with a heart truly full of hope." Well, what powerful reminders of how God is at work in hearts and families and churches and nations. We have so much to thank Him for and so much to pray about, too. So if you'd like to join our world prayer team, praying for listeners in more than 250 languages around the world, you can do it by signing up at ttb.org or calling 1-800-65-BIBLE for more information. And now let's give this time to the Lord. Heavenly Father, thank You for Your Word. Meet us where we are and open our hearts to understand it and help us trust You as we learn and grow. We ask this in Jesus' name. Amen. Here's Dr. J. Vernon McGee with our study of Genesis 36 on Through the Bible.
1: Now today we come in our study to the 36th chapter of the book of Genesis, and it deals entirely with Esau, the entire chapter. And the Spirit of God follows this pattern all the way through this book. In fact, it's followed all the way through the Scripture. The seed that is being followed is Christ. Paul makes that clear. The seed's not many, but one, Christ. And so as you go through the Scripture, beginning actually with Adam and Eve and Seth, and then come on down to Abraham and Isaac, and now Jacob, the method and the pattern that is followed, God will give the rejected line first, and it's dismissed as far as any purpose is concerned in the Scripture, and then the other line is picked up after that. So that is the place and the purpose of the 36th chapter. Now, when we left off last time, we were talking in the 35th chapter about the death of Rachel, and I'm sure that many folk who have heard me speak on this section before have said, well, you certainly fail to give your usual eulogy of Rachel. And that's true. I didn't tell the truth. I didn't have time. But I do want to come back to make a connection here that's going to be very important later on. Rachel was the one fine thing in the life of Jacob, even in those years in Padan Aram that are sordid in so many ways, where there's so much evidence of just the flesh of self. But he loved Rachel, no question about that. And he was willing to do most anything for her. He was totally devoted to her. He permitted her, for instance, to keep those images that she'd taken from her father. I don't think Leah would have got by with it, or anyone else would have. But he was indulgent with her. He loved her. And she had this boy, first Joseph. Then she had this boy, Benjamin. And it was at the birth of Benjamin that she died. His life meant her death in this particular connection. And it was a great heartbreak to Jacob. To begin with, the other 10 boys were no joy to him at all. God reminded him, I think, every day in 24 hours every day, that it was sinful to have more than one wife. He didn't need all of them. That wasn't God's method. God will overrule, of course. He does in your life, friends, and He does mine. Thank God He'll overrule. But it doesn't mean God approved of this at all. In fact, these facts reveal He didn't approve of it, and especially what happened to Joseph. Now, He loved Joseph and Benjamin. Very frankly, the other boys were jealous of that. He should not have shown such partiality to Joseph, because he had experienced that in his own home, and he was the one that his own father more or less pushed aside.

0: died, and he knew the trouble it had caused, and he should not have practiced it, but he did. And I ordinarily don't defend Jacob, but after all, when Rachel died, and she says, call this boy Benoni's the son of my sorrow, and I think Jacob would have said, yes, he's the son of Rachel's sorrow. But when he looked down at the little fella, and I guess he looked like Rachel, probably had her eyes, or reminded him of Rachel, he said, I can't call him. He's not the son of my sorrow. He's the only one I got to lean on now. He's the son of my right hand. He's my walking stick. He's my staff. I'm going to lean on him. And you'll find out this is very important later on, because this is part of the great sorrow this man was called to go through later on. All of this around one fact, and that is God did not approve of this. And God does not approve of that which is wrong in our lives, friends. We think we get by with it, but we actually do not get by with it at all. And Jacob did not get by with it. But his lovely Rachel now is gone, buried at Bethlehem. And this chapter 35 that we had last time, did you notice that it is a chapter that is made prominent by deaths? First, the death of Deborah, the maid of Rebekah, and then in that, the suggestion of the death of Rebekah herself, and now the death of lovely Rachel. Then the sons of Jacob are mentioned here, and he had no joy in them, and lo and behold, it closes with the death of Isaac. So that here is a chapter that the most prominent thing in it are the deaths, the funerals of these different ones, three in this chapter. Now when we come to chapter 36 of Genesis, we now turn to Esau, and it's all given over to Esau. It's almost humorous in places, by the way. And may I say that this would not be too interesting for a great many of us. This would be a marvelous study for someone who wanted to follow through on these names, follow through on those that came from them. You find some of the names that are mentioned here that are names you hear out there on that great Arabian desert today. We've all heard of Omar the tent maker, and he belonged out there. We've heard of Teman, Kenaz, and Zepho. Well, you read the 15th verse here, and you find out all of them are mentioned. Here's the family of Esau. That's where they are, out in that desert. Now, they settled in the land of Edom, and Edom is south and east of the Dead Sea. It's in a mountainous area, and the capital of Edom, the rock-hewn city of Petra, is there today. Prophecy is given concerning that. Remarkable prophecy that stands fulfilled. In fact, it's fulfilled there today. God said it would be just exactly as it is. It's a prophecy. We'll see when we get to it. Isaiah and Jeremiah and Ezekiel all mention this particular section and this particular nation. Now, this nation came from Esau, and three times in this chapter, it's made very clear to us that Esau is the father of Edom, and that they are synonymous terms. If you look at verse 8, for instance, thus dwelt Esau in Mount Seir. Esau is Edom. Somebody says, well, what's the difference? Well, the difference is just simply this. When you look at this boy Esau, as we first met him in the family of Isaac, and we see him there, the outdoor, rugged type, athletic type, fine-looking boy, by the way, I'm sure that our snap judgment would be, my, there's a fine boy. And outwardly, it might look that way, but if there ever was a man of the flesh, he's the man of the flesh. Several years ago, a Christian girl talked to me about she'd met a fine-looking young man. And tell the truth, they both were fine-looking young people. She had been born in China, not of missionaries. Father was in the oil business and had made very wealthy. And she had met this young man. He was a bank clerk. And I was a bank clerk when I was a young fella, and I knew something about it. I knew one thing, he was a very poor boy. And I know a lot of bank clerks look around for a good marriage, especially among customers that have daughters that the customer has money in the bank. So this boy had met this girl, and he was a handsome brute, fine-looking, rugged type. To me, he looked like Esau. I have a notion Esau looked very much like it. And she was a Christian girl, had been led to the Lord by missionaries out in China years ago. And so she insisted she was going to marry him, and I said I would not marry him. I had counsel with him. She said, I believe that he'll come to the Lord. I talked with him. He had no notion of coming to the Lord. He was wanting to marry that girl. She was beautiful and had money, and he was a man of the flesh, and she married him. And I didn't perform it, I can assure you. In fact, she was provoked with me at the time. But later on, she came back, and she was telling me they got a divorce. She said, I never met a person in my life, Dr. McGee, that was so given over to the things that were secular and carnal and of the flesh. She said, I never dreamed that there could be any person anywhere that in his entire life never had a high, noble, spiritual, wonderful thought. Why, she said, he was as crude as they come, that he gave a good impression on the surface. She said he would open the door of the car for me to get in. He was quite lovely when we were courting, but he was as crude as any person I've ever met. Well, may I say to you, that's Esau. And when you see Esau in the family there, maybe you, if you were an attractive young lady and he wanted to date you, chances are you'd date him because he was attractive. But he was a man of the flesh. That's who he is. Now, somebody might want to argue with me about that and argue with God about it. You made a mistake in setting this man aside. Well, God says, and he always protects himself, over in the little book of Obadiah, you find that Esau is unveiled. Now, Esau is Edom. That's what Moses says here. Esau is Edom. All right? Go down the centuries. In fact, you'll have to go down over 1,000 years. And one little Esau now is about 100,000 Edomites. Each one of them is a little Esau. Now take a look at the nation, and you see what came from Esau. It is like putting Esau under the microscope. Or, as the photographer out here in Hollywood told me about a picture of mine, he says, I want to blow it up. I didn't know what he really meant by that at first. I thought that it was so bad he wanted to put a stick of dynamite under it. But what he meant was he wanted to take a small one and make it a great big picture. All right? If you want to see a real picture of Esau, go to Obadiah. And what do you see there? Again, a nation filled with pride. And God says, though you be lifted up like the eagle and you make your nest yonder in the tops of the mountains, God says, I'll bring you down. And what is pride of heart that they were guilty of? Well, it's the declaration of independence of a soul that says, I can live without God and I don't need God. That's Esau. And you'll have to wait till we get over there. And then when you come to the last book of the Old Testament, God says, Jacob have I loved and Esau have I hated. And God never said that till you go down over 1,000 years. Now, God knew it at the beginning, but you didn't know it, and I didn't know it. And when they worked their way out in history, you can be sure God's accurate. Esau turned out. And so 3 times in this chapter, we're told Esau is Edom. And he says that 3 times, so we make sure that we get it. But that's not the funny part of that. In fact, that's not funny. But this is. Let me read. Verse 1, now these are the generations of Esau, who is Edom. Well, even verse 1 says it. That would make 4 times. Now we're told Esau took his wives of the daughters of Canaan, Adah, the daughter of Elon, the Hittite. And then here they go. I'm not going through this exercise of just pronouncing names. And we're told, verse 6, and Esau took his wives, his sons, his daughters, and all the persons of his house and his cattle, all his beasts, all his substance, which he had got in the land of Canaan, and he went into the country from the face of his brother Jacob, for their riches were more than that they might dwell together. And the land wherein they were strangers could not bear them because of their cattle. Now, you remember Abraham and Lot had that same problem. In other words, there'd not be enough grazing land for them. Each one of them had too many cattle. And therefore, Esau left the promised land, and he left it on his own. But circumstances, the economic situation, forced him to do that. Now, verse 8, where we began a moment ago, thus dwelt Esau in Mount Seir, Esau is Edom. Now, it tells where he went, and I have already located that place for you. Now, we follow that family, and if you follow them down, verse 12, and Timnah was concubine to Eliphaz, Esau's son, and she bare to Eliphaz Amalek. Now, here's the beginning of the Amalekites. Now, all those tribes that are there in the desert, and they have come down through the centuries, they pushed out in many directions. After the fall of Carthage and after the prominence of the church in those early years in North Africa, actually the strongest center of the church at one time was in North Africa. But all those tribes, they pushed across North Africa. You see, they all belong to this family. They come from Hagar and Abraham. Then they come from Esau. And there's been the intermarriage in the different tribes. And that's where you get all these ites, the Amalekites and the Perizzites and all of them. And you have all those Arab tribes out there today. Actually, they belong to the same family that Abraham belonged to and that Israel belongs to. I said to an Arab that I met, he expressed hostility to the nation Israel, and he didn't like something I had said in a service, and he's a Christian Arab too. And he told me how he hated the nation Israel and all that. And I just said to him, I said, yeah, but he's your brother. Believe me, that did antagonize him. He said, I have no relation with him at all. I said, but you do. You belong to the same stock. You're both Semitic peoples. And I said, you're a Semite as much as they are. Well, he had to admit that was true, you see. This chapter happens to be very important. After all, the Spirit of God used a great deal of printer's ink here to tell you about this. And you know I haven't got down to that part which is humorous yet, and we better get there. And here it is, verse 15. These were dukes of the sons of Esau. And you have here Duke Omer, Duke Zepho, Duke Kenaz, Duke Korah, Duke Gatam, and Duke Amalek. Where in the world did they get these dukes? Well, here's the beginning of nobility. They just assumed it. Each one of them became a duke. And believe me, here we go. And it's not just a nickname they mean business by. This is the beginning of nobility now. Where did it begin? In the family of Esau. And again, we come back to it in verse 19. That is this one statement. These are the sons of Esau, who is Edom, and these are their dukes. My, they got dukes in the family now. And a great many people in this country can trace their ancestry right back to royalty. You wonder if anybody came from over there, from those who ran stores and worked in vineyards and made pottery and ran a shoe shop. Everybody seems to have come from royalty. Well, I'll tell you, Esau turned out quite a few of them. And if you think that is going pretty far, he went farther than that. Will you notice verse 31? And these are the kings that reigned in the land of Edom before there reigned any king over the children of Israel. The business of having kings. I don't think this was God's arrangement at all to put a king over them like this. But here they go. They have kings over them also. And isn't this quite interesting. This was before the children of Israel had kings. Where did they get the idea? They got the idea from these people. In fact, that's the thing they told Samuel later on. They said, we want kings just like our neighbors round about us. And they could have said, our brother down here, the Edomites, they happen to have kings, and we'd like to have kings also. This was the thing that they did. We find in this section here many things that have to do with certain tribes that actually could be followed today for anyone that would be interested in following the study of anthropology or the study of ethnology. Here they are. And that lends importance to a chapter like this that goes back, gives a family history probably farther back than anyone else could go. And this is the rejected line. Now, immediately after this, we'll take this line that's going to lead to Christ. Let me read verse 40 again. And these are the names of the dukes that came of Esau, according to their families, after their places, by their names. Here's some more dukes, friends. Duke Timnah, Duke Alva, Duke Jetheth. Well, when they got together, don't you know that that was quite a matter of bowing and scraping to each other and introducing each other? I want you to meet my brother here. He's Duke Alva. I want you to meet my friend here. He's Duke Timnah. We're dukes, and then some of them were kings, and I doubt whether you could even get in to meet them. But now notice how this chapter closes. We have here Duke Magdiel, Duke Iram. These be the dukes of Edom, according to their habitations in the land of their possession. Now, this is down in the land of Edom. And now this chapter closes as it began. He is Esau, the father of the Edomites. We see the working out of that in the book of Obadiah and then in the last book of the Old Testament. This is quite remarkable, friend, and something you just can't bypass. We'll have to leave off there. We'll pick up at the next chapter next time, my beloved.
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16: 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He says He is working in you.
17: Many people are controlled by powerfully negative emotions. They feel unworthy, unloved, and insignificant. 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
18: If you'll turn to John chapter 8, and we have been in a series on how the truth can set you free. And you'll recall that Jesus is speaking to those who had begun to believe on him. And he says in verse 31, Jesus therefore was saying to those Jews who had believed him, if you abide in my word, that is conditional. That is, if you're continuing, focusing your attention, absorbing my word, he says, then are you true disciples of mine, and you shall know the truth. And the only way to know the truth is to be in God's word. And you shall know the truth, and the truth shall make you free. Set you free, that is, from the bondage that keeps us from becoming the person God wants us to be and achieving the goals that God would have us achieve. And I'll tell you, I do not know of anybody any more to be pitied than a man or woman who gives their life day after day, working at it, driving, pushing everything possible to achieve more, accomplish more, and to accumulate more, and at the end of all of that, be miserable. There are people out there who have so little comparatively, but who know what contentment and joy is. So what we're doing in this series is digging down to find out why is it we can work so hard, achieve so much, and at the same time never quite be able to enjoy. And haven't you met people who have so little and they just tickle to death, just enjoying life, and they're just so free and liberated, and everything is just absolutely great with them? You think, what's the deal with those folks? Well, the deal is real simple. They have discovered who they are in Christ Jesus. They're not hung up on guilt, a poor self-image. They don't feel inferior, inadequate, worthless, full of insecurities. And you see, you and I know that there isn't anything in life that the world has to offer that can build security. It can't do it. And you see, God doesn't want his children living on a lower level than he has provided. So we've talked about what our position is in Christ. In his love, he reached out in the love of Jesus Christ, reconciled us unto himself, forgave us of our sins, redeemed us, made us a part of the family, a part of the kingdom. And he says he seated us in the heavenlies in Christ Jesus, our Lord. Now we're talking about who we are in Christ. That is, he says, by the Holy Spirit, he baptized us into Christ. That is our position. We're in him and he's in us. Now, who are we? Who are you now that you've been saved and placed into Christ? Once you begin to see yourself as God sees you, not only are you going to be able to enjoy what you have, who you are, where you're headed, and what you're going to achieve, you're going to enjoy that more. But my friend, your life is going to be a tremendous influence in the lives of other people. So he says who we are saints, we are new creations in him. You're either going to see it from your viewpoint or somebody else's viewpoint, and sometimes we allow other people to program into our thinking what is not true. It is the truth that sets you free from the bondage of keeping you from achieving or becoming or enjoying the person God wants you to be. So if you'll turn to, first of all, Ephesians chapter 2, and there's a little passage here in this 10th verse that I want you to notice. The 10th verse, we know 8 and 9 that says, for by grace you're saved through faith, and that not of yourselves. It's the gift of God, not of works, lest any man should boast. But look, if you will, in verse 10. He says, now speaking of who we are in Christ Jesus, for we are, present tense now, we are his workmanship, created in Christ Jesus for or unto good works, which God prepared beforehand that we should walk in them. He says you are the workmanship. Now let me tell you what that word means in the Greek. That word in the Greek comes from the same word which means to make or to do. So when he says that you and I are the workmanship of Jesus Christ, he's referring to what God is doing with us. Notice he says we are his workmanship created where? In Christ Jesus. It is because of our relationship to him. Now, the word means to do or to make, which means that God, having saved us and placed us in Christ Jesus, he is still making something of us. When somebody says, why don't you grow up? All you got to say is, well, I am.
16: Because you see, spiritually, all of us are growing in the Lord. If we're not growing in the Lord, we are doing what? We are backsliding and growing away from Him, so that you can only be doing two things. You can't be stagnant. That is, you can't stop. You're either growing or you're on the descending scale. He says that you and I are His workmanship. We are the products of God. That is, He has saved us out of the kingdom of darkness, out of Adam, placed us into Christ Jesus, into the kingdom of light. And then, the moment He saved you, He began working on you. He calls it pruning. We say He sands us, He chisels us, He prunes us, He chastens us. He's in the process of growing, so that no single person who's saved today can be expected to be mature tomorrow. All of us are saved, and He says His newborn babes desire the sincere milk of the Word. So, here's the problem. The problem is that some people have been saved, and after 40 years, they're still babies. There are many of God's people who've been saved, but what are they doing? You see, they're not growing in the Lord. He says we are His workmanship, which is an indication that He's still working on us. Now, He says the purpose for that is that you and I would accomplish something. Now look, if you will, in verse 10. For we are His workmanship, created in Christ Jesus for what? For or unto, for the purpose of good works which God prepared beforehand that we should walk in them. Now I want you to listen very carefully. He says, for we are His workmanship, created in Christ Jesus unto, for the purpose of what? Good works. That is, that God has saved you and made you one of His children in order that through you He may produce, He may bear the fruit of good works. Now, friend, the truth is, if there are not any spiritual works that are the overflow of your life, there is something disastrously and desperately wrong in your life. You can go to church for 40 years. He says, created, not unto church going, created unto good works. And listen, He underlined that by saying, which God prepared beforehand that we should walk in them. He says He created us in Christ Jesus unto good works, which God prepared. That is, listen, God has provided and prepared a work for you to do. He did that before you were ever saved. Imagine getting saved and saying, thanks God, I appreciate that. I'm on my way. I know I'm not going to hell, so I've got everything made. I'm eternally secure in Christ Jesus. I'm going to tell you, what a disgrace to God. He says every ounce of energy that you have comes from God. The ability to make money comes from God. Your family, your friends, your health, your strength. Every breath you take comes from God. He says He is working in you. You are His workmanship. He hasn't finished, but let me ask you this. Have we taken the gift of salvation? Have we received the Lord Jesus Christ? Are we absorbing His blessings? Are we just the receptacles of God's blessings, not understanding that before you were ever saved, He prepared a work for you to do, and He says that work was to be of the nature that we should walk around in them. When He says that we should walk in them, the word there means this. It speaks of a lifestyle. That is, on the basis of what He's provided, God says, that's the way you to walk your life. That's the way you to live your life. You to live your life in the pattern that I have provided for you. Christ Jesus being in you, my plan for your life, God's will for your life. He says, you're to live out your life. And in living out your life in that style of life which He has provided, He says, your life is to overflow with good works. And you see, unless we are attached and anchored to Jesus Christ and His will for our life, we're going to be swept with the world. If the world says this, we go that way. If the world says this, we go this way. But notice what He says in that verse. He says, you're His workmanship. You know what that means? That means the master carpenter still has his hands in your life. He says He predestinated us. Listen, Romans 8:29, He predestinated you to be conformed to the likeness of His Son. That is, that's His workmanship. I'm talking about your life being the overflow of whatever God has called you to do. Whatever that is, have you ever stopped to ask yourself the question, is my life an expression of the living will of God in the human body, or am I just sort of floating along, doing my thing, making a living, having enough for my family just so I have enough of me, myself, and I, and all the things that we want to do? That's all that matters. That's the way the majority of people in this nation live. Outside the will of God, tip their hat to God once in a while, not understanding that he says before he ever saved you, he had already pre-prepared a lifestyle, and that lifestyle is good work unto the glory of God. What are you doing for God in the name of Jesus Christ by the power of the Holy Spirit? That's where your foot touches the concrete. What are you doing in the will of God, by the grace of God, by the power of God, in the name of Jesus Christ, to the glory of God, that counts in this life now? That's what it's all about. And he says that's who we are. And my friend, don't look at yourself as somebody who's not important, incapable, unworthy, inferior, insecure, when Almighty God says he only has one you. And you are his workmanship, and he has a prepared plan for your life. You discover whatever God, however he wants you to spend your life, and no one else can tell you that. But whatever you are doing, if you are obeying God, your life has to be counting for the kingdom. And if it's not, you're not obeying God. He says we are his workmanship. Another scripture here I want you to notice in this passage, which is very important. 2 Corinthians chapter 5, he says not only are we his workmanship, but he says we're something else. In this passage in verse 17, he says we're new creatures in Christ and we've been reconciled unto him in verse 18. And verse 19, he says that God was in Christ reconciling, bringing the world back to himself, not counting their trespasses against them because he nailed them to the cross. And he has committed us to the word of reconciliation. Now look at this 20th verse. Therefore, we are what? Ambassadors for Christ, as though God were entreating through us. We beg you on behalf of Christ, be reconciled to God. Now think about this for just a moment. He says that every single believer is an ambassador. Now what is an ambassador? An ambassador is someone who represents a foreign country. An ambassador speaks his original tongue, is a different language more than likely. An ambassador does not speak his own message. He delivers the message of the one to whom he must pay respects and authority, is the king or the president. He's a representative in a foreign country. He is to deliver a message that was given to him. He is on assignment. He has been commissioned. He has a specific task. Here's what he says. You and I who are in Christ are ambassadors for Jesus Christ. Listen, think about this for a moment. You and I are the representatives of Jesus Christ. We speak another language this world does not understand. They do not understand reconciliation, being drawn back to Christ, justification, having been pardoned, sanctification, being set apart like other holy things of God. They do not understand redemption, having been bought by the blood of Jesus Christ from our sinful life. They do not understand being filled with the Holy Spirit, being anointed with the Spirit. They do not understand the things that you and I can speak of on a day-to-day basis of our position in Christ, who we are and what we have in Him. They don't understand. We speak a whole different language. Oh, they may talk about being born again because they've heard it, but they don't understand it. We have a different language. We represent the King of Kings. We are here on assignment, having been saved. We were appointed ambassadors to a foreign land. He says we are pilgrims on our way to glory. We're only here temporarily. And the message that we are to share in this foreign land is the message of the gospel of Jesus Christ, that God is in Christ, reconciling, loving, accepting, redeeming, justifying, and glorifying those who will receive Him. We're here in behalf of Jesus Christ. He says, it's expedient for you that I go away. I'll send the Holy Spirit. He'll be in you, with you, and upon you. He'll speak of me. He will equip you. He will enable you. He will empower you to do what? To share the truth to the world. You and I are on assignment. Appointed ambassadors for Jesus Christ. We have only one message, and that is the cross. That's the only message we have. Everything's wrapped up in the cross. That's our only message. We are here on assignment with a commission, and we're here to represent the person of Jesus Christ in our conversation and in our conduct.
18: God saved you, listen, to raise you up, for you to give yourself to Him and to say, Lord, what wilt Thou have me to do? While you're in the process of conforming me and shaping me. And listen to me, friend, with all of my heart, listen to me. Let me tell you what happens. I've seen it happen over and over. I've seen it happen to some of my friends that breaks my heart. I've seen it happen to other people. I've seen people listen and listen and listen to sermons. And they come right up to the truth and they get a glimpse of what God wants. And all of a sudden they start backing off, afraid of what God is going to require. And so they just back right on off. Then you know what happens? They get under conviction. They come right back up to it again. And they look at it again. They think, no. And you know what the real problem is? And I've seen this. I've seen some of the finest, most qualified, gifted people I know keep coming up to the line of commitment and back right off. And I want to tell you something. My friend, I've watched this. You'll keep telling God what you want for years. And you'll keep rationalizing for years. And one of these days, you're going to lie down to die. And you will have settled for a life of excuses, rationalization, because you are unwilling to commit yourself totally without any reservation to Jesus Christ. And I want to tell you, listen, if it doesn't do anything to you, can you imagine how God's heart must be grieved when He has invested so much in you and He has so little return? You see, He says the truth will set you free, but listen, it will only set me free if I'm willing to abide by the truth that I know. You have so much to give to God, and you keep bumping the point of commitment and backing off. And you come up and you bump the point of commitment and you keep backing off, because you see, there are those who do not love God enough to say, Lord, here's my time. Whatever you want, Lord, here am I. And you see, the reason I kept saying to you, insecurity, inadequacy, inferiority, that's not the real issue. You see, if these things are there, they're going to make you back off. But listen to me. He says the truth sets you free. And I'm simply asking you, do you believe what He said about you? That you're His workmanship? His workmanship. That you're His ambassadors? His ambassadors. That you belong to Him? And that the natural, normal life of the believer is for you to be pouring out your lives and other people's lives? In your vocation, in your worship, in your devotion to Him, that somebody's life ought to be different because you crossed their path? Let me ask you this. Let's be honest. How many of you would have to say in your heart, the real truth is, I know that I'm not committed to you. I'm committed to convenience, whatever suits me. But let me ask you this. How many of you have ever told Jesus Christ with all of your heart, you've ever told Him, Lord, whatever you want me to do, here am I. Yes, Lord. Yes, Lord. Yes, Lord. Now, what is that you want me to do? Now, you've told Him, I want to be obedient. I want to be what? Mm-mm. That's not it. No. Not I want to, God. Here's my life. The truth will only set me free if I am willing to yield to the truth that requires of me and enables me and equips me to be what God wants me to be. You know what we need? We need some good old, down-to-earth, old-time religious repentance. And my plea to you today is to ask God to show you what you are on the inside, the way He sees you, the things that are keeping you from becoming, yielding, and applying the truth. What are you holding on to that's allowing you to listen to the sermons and enjoy them, maybe, or at least understand them, but somehow they don't get that hook in you? I tell you what it is. If you're holding on to one or more things that you have no intention of giving up, I want to tell you, my friend, you cancel out the power of God's message in your life, and that is the most dangerous thing you can do. I plead with you to examine your heart and ask God, what is He trying to say to you in these messages? I can tell you this, He wants to free you so your life will be a beautiful expression of His life.
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26: Today's scripture reading is Hebrews chapter 3, verses 12 through 19. Take care, brethren, that there not be in any one of you an evil, unbelieving heart that falls away from the living God, but encourage one another day after day, as long as it is still called today, so that none of you will be hardened by the deceitfulness of sin. For we have become partakers of Christ if we hold fast the beginning of our assurance firm until the end. While it is said, today, if you hear His voice, do not harden your hearts as when they provoked me. For who provoked Him when they had heard? Indeed, did not all those who came out of Egypt led by Moses? And with whom was He angry for 40 years? Was it not with those who sinned, whose bodies fell in the wilderness? And to whom did He swear that they would not enter His rest, but to those who were disobedient? So we see that they were not able to enter because of unbelief.
27: A hardened heart doesn't develop overnight. Often, it begins when we become preoccupied with things of little spiritual value. Once our focus drifts from God, these distractions gradually consume more of our time and attention. Before we realize it, what matters most to the Lord has been crowded out. As our spiritual life weakens, habits like genuine devotion and worship may fall away. When we function apart from God, our heart naturally becomes self-focused and less sensitive to His voice. This is when we become most vulnerable. With our attention elsewhere and our heart growing distant, we can more easily rationalize choices we once would have recognized as sin. The Holy Spirit's gentle promptings become muffled and temptation grows stronger. Scripture warns that even sincere believers are susceptible to this gradual hardening, but we're not without hope. Through honest repentance and renewed devotion to God, our heart can be soft again. As we return to Him in worship and prayer, sensitivity to His Spirit is restored, and we rediscover the joy of walking closely with Him.
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0: Father, we ask You in Jesus' name, would You speak to every one of us, Lord, and help us to understand that life at the very longest is so very short. And You said we're Your workmanship and You have a pre-prepared work for us to do. And whatever earthly vocation it may call for, in the process of fulfilling that responsibility, we will be making a contribution to the kingdom of God, the family of God, as Your workmanship and Your ambassadors. Oh God, would You sting the hard heart until it begins to soften? Would You begin to peel off the crust of indifference until it gets mellow? Would You bring about confession and repentance and submission, that a life that is covered can begin to blossom? And my Father, in Jesus' name, would You let it sink deep enough that the end result would be the beautiful life of commitment that You desire and that You provided for all of us, is my prayer in Jesus' name.
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5: And that's what we're doing in our culture right now. We're having a shame conversation instead of a sin conversation. We're saying the shame is what's made us unwell. God's word says it's actually the sin that has made us unwell.
6: Well, that's an insight from Dana Gresh, and she joins us today on Focus on the Family with Jim Daly to talk about the positives and some of the negatives of the purity culture. I'm John Fuller. Now, we're talking about some pretty adult themes here that aren't going to be appropriate for younger children. So please, we suggest you get your kids settled elsewhere before you listen.
7: You know, John, one of the most difficult conversations, although it should be talked about more, is physical intimacy. And what's a biblical perspective on that? How do we train up our young people so they have a healthy view of it? We are body, soul, and spirit. And so we've got to communicate that to our kids. Mm-hmm. And it is, you know, it's a pull. Your teens, your 20s, there are things going on in your body that are pushing you toward physical intimacy. Mm-hmm. But of course, as Christians, we want that in the context, and we as Christian parents want that in the context of marriage. Of course. You know the good news? God's a God of grace as well. Mm-hmm. And His love for us is healing and ever present. And when mistakes happen, He is there for us to embrace us, to love us, and to allow us to continue to grow in Him. That's what's so beautiful. Mm-hmm. So it's not about being perfect, but it is about that desire to please the Lord. And it is a great desire to enter into marriage that way. Mm-hmm. And today we're going to hit this really, you know, touchy subject and talk frankly about it.
6: Yeah. And Dana Gresh is the founder of True Girl. She's a best-selling author and has recently written a book that forms the foundation for our conversation. It's called And the Bride Wore White. And you can learn more about Dana and about this

0: 20-somethings listening too, that are single. So what is that right way to go? And again, so many people will have different perspectives. We understand that. Let's get one of the things out of the way right away. And that is, we have plenty of material at Focus on the Family to speak to boys about this subject as well. So I don't want you to hear, how come they're not talking about the responsibility of boys and fathers to train their sons? That material is there. Just come to Focus on the Family's website. But today we're talking to Dana about girls.
1: And she's a girl.
0: Yeah. But you're a mom as well.
1: I'm a mom.
0: So we understand all the angles, but today it's about girls. So, Dana, hitting probably one of the biggest dominoes in this discussion is the purity movement. Some of the things that have been projected within the purity movement have been probably not as helpful, maybe more harmful. Yeah. And then there are some good things. That target is a good target. It's a biblical target to go into marriage as a virgin, both for males and for females. But speak to some of that downside with that kind of legalism, if I could call it that.
1: Well, yeah, here's what's hard. The conversation about the purity conversation right now isn't doing what you just did, which is acknowledging there's good and there's bad. And we've got to be very careful not to throw the baby out with the bathwater. And I feel like we have to understand why that's important. So let me tell you about a letter I got.
0: Mm-hmm.
1: 2 years ago, 2024, early spring, I got a letter in a silver envelope. I call it the silver letter.
0: Huh.
1: Because this was just a trajectory shifting moment for me. Inside was a letter from a mom whose daughter had just become a teenager. And she had some questions for me about how to talk to her daughter about sex. And the reason she had those questions is because this mom had grown up kind of at the apex of the purity movement. And the letter included photocopies of a newspaper article, because on her wedding day, two different sources, media sources, came out to report on this couple waiting until they were married. I mean, you got to think, like, can you think of a world in which this would happen today?
2: Yeah, that's not newsy.
1: No. And I mean, this was when Miley Cyrus had a purity ring on her finger. Mm-hmm. You know, this and half of the other Disney characters or Disney celebrities. And so she was a part of what was celebrated about that movement. Fast forward now, her daughter's a teenager. She goes to the youth pastor and says, my husband and I would like to come tell our story of waiting until we were married. And she went on in this letter to say, we have enjoyed a beautiful marriage. We've enjoyed a beautiful sex life. We've had a really healthy impact in our community and our culture. And so I just thought this youth pastor was going to be like, yes, I would love for you to share that. Instead, he informed me that that teaching, that period of time in the church, was very toxic.
0: Huh.
1: And she said, I was dumbfounded. I was confused because good things came out of it in my life. And I'm just writing to you to say, am I going to mess my daughter up if I teach her what I learned during that time period? And do you still believe what you taught then?
0: Hmm.
1: And I'm telling you, that'll stop you in your tracks to do some research. So I've, for about 2 years now, I've been looking at the good and the bad, because there's some of each. I think I'm a part of the good fruit of the purity movement, even though I was discontent with it. You know, I was a youth leader at the time, and I looked around and I was like, I love that the church is talking about sex. That's probably the best thing that happened, right?
0: Right.
1: The church is finally talking about sex. And that was good, because the people that know the creator and the designer of sex and gender should be the ones talking about it the most. Finally, we are. However, it wasn't a fully mature conversation, because it was really, people don't know this, started by teenagers.
0: Huh.
1: There's 53 teenagers in a basement in Nashville that look around and they see the AIDS crisis terrifying parents, terrifying medical experts. The headlines are terrifying. And they say, well, what if we just did what this Bible tells us to do? And we waited. So 53 kids sign a True Love Waits pledge.
0: Hmm.
1: They design it. So right away, your leaders probably don't have the experience to lead well, right?
0: Yeah.
1: Because they're teenagers.
0: They have good hearts, good intent.
1: Oh, and they're going to the Word of God.
0: Yeah.
1: 1 year later, 200,000 kids are in Washington, D.C., signing the same pledge. This is a freight.

0: train.
1: Yeah.
0: There's not, there's no stopping it.
1: Yeah.
0: I think the leaders shepherded it as well as they could have, considering you're dealing with teenagers and you're dealing with movement, right? So some people got hurt. And you use the word legalism. I think there were pockets of the purity movement where there was legalism. And that did create a lot of hurt, a lot of pain. And we've got to acknowledge that.
1: Yeah.
0: And we have been guilty of that, not just in how we teach, how the church teaches sexual integrity, but in everything, you know, because rules make us feel safe. And Jesus pulls us back and says, you're never going to obey the rules without my love.
1: Yeah. Mm-hmm. And, you know, three core areas of life, to broaden this for just a second, my observation is, and, you know, we can say it, there's many Christian leaders, pastors that have fallen.
0: Yeah.
1: And it's typically three things, and it's right there in Scripture. Pride is an issue, money, yeah, and sex. Mm-hmm. Let me put it in this way. This is, I think, really interesting, and I've mentioned this before, but talking to a Catholic priest, you know, he said the image of God, Lucifer wanted that for the angels, and mm-hmm, God chose to put it into human beings, yes, his very image, and he created us male and female, and the plan was for the two to become one, which is the very image of God walking this earth.
0: That's right.
1: And he fights it tooth and nail. Mm-hmm. Think of how marriage has been on the ropes because of the enemy's assault on human sexuality.
0: Yeah.
1: I mean, it is like a spiritual assault on, yeah, God's design.
0: It is. And it's an assault on the love of God, too. So first, you're referring to Genesis 1, where it says, in the image of God, he created them, male and female, he created them. And then it goes on to say, the two will become one flesh. And that one is the word echad. And the only other place we see that used is in the prayer, the Jewish prayer, hear, O Israel, the Lord our God is one, echad. Mm. And so when they come together, they look even more uniquely like God. And one of the mind-blowing things for me that really made me say, okay, as a wife, as a mom, as a minister of the gospel, as a great commission minister of the gospel, which all of us are, this topic matters because in Genesis 4:1, it says, Adam lay with his wife Eve, and she became pregnant and gave birth. And that word there is yada. Adam yada with his wife Eve. And if you grew up with Seinfeld, you know, yada, yada, yada, blah, blah, blah. Turns out this word is not so boring after all, right?
1: Right.
0: This is a sacred, profound, pleasure-filled word. And I thought, wow, this is very different. The word means to know, to be known, to be deeply respected, transcends the physical that the world gets fixated on, mm-hmm, okay? The world is fixated on how we connect to one another physically. And God's word talks about how we're connecting emotionally, yeah, and spiritually, knowing each other. But here's what's mind-blowing. It's only used that word a handful of times to talk about a husband and a wife knowing each other. It's used predominantly about how we can know God. Mm-hmm. Be still and know, yada, that I am God. You're touching on something very sacred here, Jim. Maleness and femaleness, marriage and sex, they're pictures. They're pictures of some of the most sacred truths that we hold dear. Mm-hmm. And the intimacy that we can have with God, marriage is just pointing to that. And if we don't rise up to protect it, then the things that we hold most dear in our faith are marginalized and erased. That's why this conversation matters so very much.
1: Right.
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1: Dana, let me explore with you your life. I mean, you put it in the book and you've talked about it. Your goal was that to go into marriage pure, and that didn't happen. So it, talk to that specifically, that situation, explain it, and then speak to other women who are listening that had a similar experience.
0: Yeah.
1: There was a desire, but it was tripped up.
0: Yeah, I was a Christian teenager in a Christian high school and a Christian home and a Christian youth group. I was actively involved in teaching Sunday school in my church. I love Jesus.
1: All the right things.
0: I love the Lord. And, you know, I heard the thou shalt not speeches, which is what we had really before the purity conversation. It got more robust after the purity conversation sort of started, which was good. It was more than just thou shalt not. It was just the rules when I was a teenager.
1: Right.
0: And so I never went through the process of thinking through why I believed these rules were good and got in a Christian dating relationship like many of us and many people still today and hadn't made any decisions. I hadn't been decisive about what I believed and why I believed it. And so, you know, I ended up giving the gift I desperately wanted to give to my husband on my wedding night. I gave it away to, I was 15. I was a baby. You know, I look back and I see 15-year-olds today and I'm like, oh.
1: Did you, let me ask you this question. Did you feel that way at that age? Like this is something, a gift? Because that sounds very adult to think of it in that
0: That's
1: way.
0: That's the thing, I didn't.
1: Right. So in that context, for younger girls listening right now, or moms that are going to have a chat tonight, how do you, looking at your younger self, what conversation would have helped you? What would be the tone and the substance of that at 15 that would have maybe steered you a little differently?
0: Well, even when I was 9, 10, 11, 12, setting the stage of how sacred this is, being very clear about why, that it's a picture of the gospel. These are, there's no junior salvation. There's no junior Christian. There's no junior Great Commission. There's no junior Holy Spirit. There's you're a believer or you're not. Of course, we talk to 9-year-olds differently than we talk to 19-year-olds or 29-year-olds.
1: Right, maturity levels are different.
0: The maturity levels are different, but I really believe it's important that we have these mature conversations because otherwise the world is discipling our children what they will believe on the topic of sex and gender. And our silence becomes a megaphone for that instruction. So I think just starting early period would have been important. But I think one of the things that I really fought to keep in this rewrite of And the Bride Wore White is being decisive. Every single one of us in life, there's research on this. We decide or we slide into behavior. There's really no middle ground.
1: Yeah.
0: If we have decided on January 1st, I'm going to eat healthier this year, and we write it down and we set some goals, the chances are we're going to have a better shot at it. But if you're midway through the year and you're eating all the carbs and all the sweets like normal, it may be because you didn't pause and make a decision. The same is true of our sexual appetites. And there's long-term research that says people that in their teen years said, this is the kind of person I'd like to marry. This is, these are some things I'd like to achieve so that I'm emotionally and maturity-wise ready before I start dating. Those people, long-term, 20, 30, years down the road, they're in much healthier relationships.
1: Yeah.
0: Versus people who just don't think about it, which I just didn't think about it. And I ended up being sexually active, and it wasn't what I wanted, but I slid into it.
1: Right. Right. And from there, I mean, at 15, that is young.
0: That is very young.
1: Then you have shame and guilt and fear and what have I done? And now, even at that young age, now you're trying to negotiate with God. Mm-hmm. I'm so sorry for what I did. So you feel that shame and guilt.
0: Every day.
1: And then you're trying to still be on the outside, living a life that looks good and healthy. Your mom and dad going, oh, isn't she doing well? And now you have this secret. How did you manage
0: that? Well, that wasn't quite how my story looked. My story looked like my mom and dad going, what happened to her? Why is she different?
1: Mm-hmm.
0: Yeah. I became depressed.
1: Wow.
0: I became more withdrawn. And that is one of the things we see in teenage girls who are sexually active, that there is often a change in their mental and emotional wellness.
1: Let me ask you before you keep going there, just that physiological, emotional, mental response should say something about what's going on in the heart.
0: Yeah.
1: The fact that that would be there.
0: Yeah.
1: You know, the naysayers, probably those that are anti-God, are going to say, that's because of the shame you put on people. But there certainly would be a part of that. But there's something deeper going on.
0: I felt shame. And let's pause on that word, because that's one of those words that's become very twisted that Satan has used. Shame invites us to say, I did something wrong. Not I am something wrong, but I chose something that wasn't in my best interest or the best interest of my community. And is there forgiveness for that? Jesus says yes. And then he says, the word says in James 5:16, confess your sins one to another, and then you will be healed. Yeah. It doesn't say confess your shame one to another. And that's what we're doing in our culture right now. We're having a shame conversation instead of a sin conversation. We're saying the shame is what's made us unwell. God's word says it's actually the sin that has made us unwell. And when I confess my sin to you, and you say, there's great sociological research on this, and you say, that was wrong, but I still love you. That's what crushes shame.
1: Which again is a mirror of God's treatment toward us. That's what he is in us.
0: Yes.
1: And when we do that to each other, it's a taste of God's character.
0: Yeah.
1: That's what, it's all connected.
0: That's right.
1: Which is amazing. You know, something I want to make sure that we're clear on is many times women are in a situation of abuse.
0: Yeah.
1: That could be emotional. It can be physical. Could be a boyfriend or a husband.
0: Yeah.
1: And we need to recognize that abusive situations are absolutely wrong.
0: Yeah.
1: And you need to find safety. You need to get to a place, especially if you have children in the home as well, but you need to get out of that situation and seek help.
0: Absolutely. I've been sounding this alarm since the year 2000. Tell someone.
1: Yeah.
0: When you don't feel safe, when you feel guilty, when you feel shame, when you're confused, tell someone. A lot of times the confusion is telling you this isn't a safe relationship, and you don't really even know it until years down the road, until you can kind of get some separation from it, or at least months down the road.
1: Yeah.
0: So if you're feeling that way, tell someone today. Don't wait. Text someone right now.
1: Yeah, and to your point, it'll feel like, am I really experiencing that?
0: Yeah.
1: I mean, some women are going to know because it's that obvious, but others, you're in a gray zone emotionally and you're not sure.
0: Right.
1: Ask and talk to somebody.
0: That's right. Mm-hmm.
1: You can call us here at Focus on the Family, and we're available to help you through that decision tree of where you're at. But it is critical. And with that, as you said, that shame and that guilt can keep you trapped in there. Like, was it my fault? Such a common thing for a woman to say to herself.
0: Yeah.
1: Did I cause this?
0: Yeah.
1: How do you coach a woman to manage that kind of false guilt? Hmm.
0: Well, first, I look her in the eye and I simply say, it was not your fault. You know, for someone who hasn't been in an abusive situation, they can't understand how much those words need to be heard. But then I think the shame that comes along with that follows the same path of, you know, I need to tell you what happened to me. Mm-hmm. And I hear what happened to you.
6: Yeah.
0: And I say, it wasn't your fault. And I still love you.
1: Yeah.
0: And the shame really doesn't have a lot of power when that you start to enter in. You know, there's research that men or women on the battlefield that come off the battlefield, and in the first few days, they say, this is what I saw, this is what I experienced. They say it out loud. They get the empathic witness, that person that says, that had to be horrible. I'm so sorry that happened to you. You're going to be okay. There's power in that. That's why God's word tells us Christianity is not a solo sport. It's a communal activity whereby we are the hands and the feet, the voice of Jesus Christ to one another.
1: Mm. Dan, I don't want to end with, I guess, a pit in my stomach. I want to give hope. And we're going to come back for day two and keep this conversation going, if you're willing.
0: Yeah.
1: And I just want to give that hope here, that pearl of hope to the woman listening. No matter how old she is, she could be 16, 15, she could be 25, 35, 55.
0: Yeah.
1: But she's carried that guilt. Like, you know, it was my fault. Speak to that bondage, what the enemy is trying to do, what the world is trying to do to free you from those spiritual binds that you don't need to be accountable to God. I mean, the culture is screaming that.
0: Yeah.
1: Just be yourself. You're
0: just
1: in control
0: you.
1: Of your own body.
0: That's right.
1: I mean, even to the point of kill that child that has been created.
0: Yeah.
1: Speak to that in terms of how do you turn all that devastation, like John 10:10 says, the thief comes to steal, kill, and destroy. Mm-hmm. Women are under the microscope in this regard. The
0: yes.
1: enemy is having a heyday with women. Now, we got to say, where are the men? But speak to that woman with that heavy burden. How does she set herself free?
0: Well, I walked in shame for about 10 years. Of course, in my case, it wasn't something that was done to me. It was my choice to be sexually active. But I think the pathway is very similar in terms of crushing that shame and receiving the grace of Jesus. It's going to him and saying, what is true? What is true? I'm confused here. I felt shame for 10 years. For 10 years, I've awakened and said, Lord, am I really forgiven? Mm. If I'm forgiven, why do I feel this way? And it was faulty thinking in my heart because I was believing lies. And Jesus said, you will know the truth, and the truth will set you free. So I had to say, Lord, what's the truth about the word virgin? Because it's a word that hurts me when I hear it.
1: Mm.
0: What's the truth about the word purity? Because I hear it, and all I think is, I am not.
1: Mm.
0: And he took me through a gentle process of looking those words in the eye, and they were not more powerful than his love.
1: Mm.
0: So go to him. Go to him first. Please don't go to TikTok.
1: Yeah.
0: They're not going to tell you the truth about these words.
1: Reddit.
0: Don't go to Reddit. Please don't go to Reddit.
1: Yeah.
0: They are not going to tell you the truth about these words. They are going to tell you to hold these words. They are going to tell you these words are trauma for you, and they always will be. Here's what I've learned about trauma. It's real. I've felt it. I've known it in my life. I have experienced the physiological symptoms of trauma, the sleeplessness, the all of it. And yes, trauma is real and it hurts, but also I have decided that my triggers are an invitation from the Holy Spirit to be healed.
1: Well, working through that kind of hurt can be so hard, but we don't want anyone to have to do it alone. God creates us for relationship, perhaps especially for those low times. Our team of caring Christian counselors is available to pray with you and give you biblical insight into some first steps to healing with a free initial consultation. 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
8: 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That is illumination. God isn't handing down any more great revelations. He has given us the ultimate revelation in the Word of God. So we get illuminations and we get inspirations about things. And we say, well, God gave me this great revelation. If you mean by that, He took the top off of something, let you look in and get the true picture of it, that's okay. 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
9: He says, look, it is a good thing not to be married. Now, he doesn't say it's bad to get married, and he doesn't say it's better to be single. He just says it's kalos. It's profitable, it's beneficial, it's good to be unmarried. Nothing wrong with that at all. It's very good.
10: Welcome to Grace to You with the Bible teaching of John MacArthur. I'm your host, Phil Johnson. Today we are continuing a compelling, if not eye-opening, couple of weeks as John MacArthur continues a study that really cuts against the grain of today's culture. It's called Restoring Marriage, and it's designed to show you how to follow God's design for this sacred institution. This study will be a benefit to you whether you're preparing for a marriage or you're a newlywed or even if you've been married for years. So now, if you're able, grab your Bible, turn to 1 Corinthians chapter 6, and follow along as John begins today's message.
9: The Bible has a lot to say about marriage. There is much in the New Testament about marriage. Our Lord Jesus taught much about marriage. He referred to marriage many times in the gospel records. He stated in Matthew 19 that man and woman were made for each other. God made them for each other. He states that they should join themselves together and become one flesh, and that this was marriage, and this was actually a joining together by God Himself. Jesus also emphasized that marriage was to be monogamous, that was to be two becoming one flesh, something that was first stated by God in Genesis chapter 2. Jesus also taught in Matthew 19 that marriage was to be unbroken. God hadn't changed His attitude at all about divorce. Jesus also taught not only that it was designed by God to be monogamous, to be unbroken, but that it was only for this life. Matthew 22:30, Mark 12:25, Luke 20:35, all of those indicate that marriage is only for this earth, not for heaven. The Lord had a lot to say about marriage, but all that He said was pretty much theology, pretty much the basic identification of marriage. And he didn't really get into the practical application of that. That He left for His later word through His apostle. So that when we read the epistles, we find much more information about marriage, particularly, of course, the apostle Paul, who has much to say about the subject of marriage and says it repeatedly throughout his epistles from various and sundry angles. Now, one of the chapters in which Paul elucidates the basic truths of marriage is 1 Corinthians chapter 7. Here, Paul takes the basic things that the Lord said. He even refers to some of the statements of the Lord, and he goes on from there to make application of those statements. There is a great gamut of things covered in the 7th chapter, and we'll have to take them as they come. And I'm sure when we're done, we'll have a great amount of information that'll be very helpful to us. But of course, the most important thing is not to just learn what it says. but to do what it says and to make application in our lives. And of course, that's our prayer. Now, a footnote to begin with. Many people, unfortunately, have decided that the first thing to do with the seventh chapter of 1 Corinthians is just chuck it. Just get rid of it. Because there are disclaimers throughout the chapter. Paul is trying to tell us that this chapter is nothing but his opinion. And they say, you see, if you look, for example, at verse 12, he says, "But to the rest speak I, not the Lord." So he wants to make it very clear to begin with that this is his opinion, not God's. And then these folks will tell us that verse 25 again supports this. "Now concerning virgins, I have no commandment of the Lord." So I have nothing to say from God. I'm just going to shoot my mouth off here, take up some space. Then verse 40, "She is happier if she so abide after my judgment, and I think also that I have the Spirit of God." And here we find that he doesn't know whether he's got God or not. So they would say to us that this is a rather hopeless attempt at mixing opinion with revelation, and the best thing to do is junk it. However, that's a rather ridiculous view, since Paul's statements there are easily explicable if they're seen in another light. What Paul is saying here, and I agree that there is no such assortment of sentences in any other chapter that he ever wrote, what he is saying here is very interesting. The reason that he says in verse 12, "To the rest speak I, not the Lord," is not to say that what he says is unimportant, but to say that what he says is new truth. It is not quoting something from the Gospels that our Lord said. Back up to verse 10 and you'll see what I mean. "Unto the married I command, yet not I, but the Lord, let not the wife depart from her husband." And you see, he quotes right out of the Lord's words in Mark 10. So when he says it's not the Lord, but myself, he is saying I am no longer quoting the teaching of Jesus. He is not saying it doesn't matter what I say and it's human opinion, no. He is simply saying sometimes I'm quoting Christ, sometimes I'm not. It's as if he says, quote, end quote. And really what he's doing is putting himself on an equal basis with Christ in terms of revelation. I've told you before, I don't like red letter editions of the Bible because they assume that what Jesus said is more important than what anybody else said. It's all the revelation of the Spirit of God. And when Paul says, "The Lord said this, but I said this," he isn't saying what I say doesn't matter. He's saying we're on the same level in terms of inspiration. The Spirit of God has given me these truths. So Paul is simply saying, If I'm quoting the Lord, I'll say it. If I'm not, I'll tell you it's not a quote of the Lord's. It's some new information. Now, let me open this up to you a little further. Our Lord, when he was talking to his disciples after he gave them the parables of the kingdom, called the disciples scribes. The disciples were scribes in the sense that they were going to write down the revelation, weren't they? They were going to be the New Testament writers. And what he said to them was this: every scribe who is instructed concerning the kingdom of heaven is like a man who is a householder or a house owner who brings forth out of his treasure things old and things new. So he says, you're going to be scribes. Some of the things you're going to write are going to be old things. Some of them are going to be new. In 1 Corinthians 7, you simply have an illustration of that. Paul is saying, here's something old and here is something new. This is what the Lord said, I'm quoting. This is what I say. This is new revelation. He is not disclaiming it as revelation. Now, we'll look more at that as we go through the text. Now, he then begins in chapter 7 to speak of the practical side of marriage, sometimes quoting the Lord for the basic theological principle and then going on to speak the new truth of the practical. Now, in order for us to understand the context of his writing, we'd have to know something of the problems of the Corinthians. And in order for us to know the problems of the Corinthians, we'd have to know something about the time in which they lived. And there are some most fascinating things to know. Marriage was a big problem to the Corinthians. They had all kinds of problems about what to do in terms of marriage. Verse 1, look at it. "Concerning the things about which you wrote unto me." Now, the Corinthians wrote a letter to Paul. It most likely was delivered by the people mentioned in chapter 16, verse 17, Stephanus, Fortunatus, and Achaicus, who came along from Corinth. And the Corinthians had four major questions they were asking Paul. And from chapter 7 through 11, he deals with the questions they asked in the letter. Before that, he speaks what he wants to. And after that, chapter 12, he says, now I'm going back to spiritual things, back to the things that concern me. But this little block in the middle are the things they were asking him about. They had some specific questions. They wanted some information about marriage. Chapter 7 deals with that. They had questions about things offered to idols. Chapters 8, 9, and 10 deal with that. They had questions about women in the church. Chapter 11 deals with that, and about the Lord's table also in chapter 11. Those four major areas were great concerns of theirs because they were having problems with the adjustment of the life of the church and the community in relation to that. Marriage was one of the problems, and that's the one he begins to deal with in chapter 7. Now, let me tell you a little bit about the Roman marital situation. In the first place, Rome had no uniform set of marital laws. You could get married at least four different ways, all of which were recognized as marriage in some sense. The first thing would be that there were many slaves, tens and hundreds of thousands of slaves, and they weren't even considered human, so they didn't even have any of the rights of a citizen, really. And when they wanted to get married or come together and in what really was just a living together rather than an official marriage, the owner of the slaves would agree to what was called a contubernium, which simply means tent companionship. The owner would say, all right, you two can live in a tent together. And that consummated a certain kind of slave marriage. Now, if he didn't like the way they were doing together and he didn't particularly care for the situation, the slave owner could go in there and take him apart. Or he could sell off the husband, or he could sell off the wife. So you had a lot of real problems in the early church because so many of the early Christians were slaves and they would have had such mixed up marital backgrounds. Now, what is the early church going to do? What is the apostle going to say? All right, all of you that are just tent companions, cut it out. Get out of there. It isn't fair. It's not right. The Bible doesn't say that. It doesn't say they said that. What Paul did do was not try to break up everything, but to try to teach them the sanctity of the marriage that they had, whatever the legal basis of it. If they were living together under a tent companionship thing, he would simply say to them, stay together, prove yourselves true to one another, love one another, make everything of that marriage that God designed it to be. Because that's really all the choice they had as slaves. There was another way that you could be married, another kind of relationship, and this was called usus, U-S-U-S. And this particular custom meant that a woman and a man could live together for 1 year, and at the end of the 1 year, they would become identified as husband and wife. Today, we would call that what? Common law marriage. That was a way to be married. So the church would have had to face people who were common law married, who had no legal paper or anything to identify their marriage. And again, the New Testament doesn't say anything about what they ought to do other than the sanctity of the marriage that exists under whatever it exists. Just maintain it. There was another way, coemptio in manum, which was marriage by sale, where the father sold his girl to the husband. Now, the guy would come across with the right price, he could have the daughter. It was somewhat facetious, but that's how it worked out. And as I've said so many times, you know, depending upon the girl, the price would vary. I suppose it could be anywhere from a couple dozen sheep to a lame chicken. But have a lot to do with the particular girl in mind. And maybe sometimes the father would have to make adjustments. So there was the kind of marriage coemptio in manum, which was a sort of a worked out thing financially. But the most elevated, the most noble, the patrician people married under the thing that was called confariatio, a coming together on a high level. This was the classy kind of marriage. And you want to know something very interesting? The entire marriage ceremony as we know it today in the Christian church comes from this pagan Roman marriage. It does not come from Hebrew custom in the Old Testament. It does not come from a New Testament basis. It's entirely the Roman pagan's ceremony. In fact, the Hebrew wedding lasted how long? Normally 7 days, so you know we're not in that bag anymore. We're way far from the Hebrew customary wedding. But this one was a one afternoon or a one evening thing. The two families came together. They picked out a matron who would be like the maid of honor and a best man type thing. The couple joined their right hands. That's why we still do that in a marriage ceremony. They recited vows. And after the vows, there were prayers offered. That's the standard procedure, only they offered the prayers to Jupiter and Juno. There were flowers. Flowers were customary, and a bridal wreath was really the beginning of what we know today as the bridal bouquet. The bride always wore a veil, which was lifted. There was a ring, and that's where the whole idea of the wedding ring began, and it was always put on the same finger, this finger where I've got mine, where you've got yours, because in their wonderful ability of medical science, in their dissecting of the human body, they discovered that a nerve ran from the middle of this finger right to the heart. And since that nerve was connected to the heart, that's the place where the ring ought to go. That whole thing was the Roman system of marriage. When all that was over, they went to another place, and believe it or not, they had a cake. That's right. So now you know where the whole custom came from. Now, well, here are four different ways. They come into a church, a church is founded, and people are married or sort of married or living together or whatever. There were all kinds of problems. What are you going to do? What are you going to do? Draw new laws for the Roman Empire? Can't do that. The church can't impose its laws on the Roman Empire. What Paul does, what all the New Testament writers and teachers would do, would be to simply teach the sanctity of marriage. Whatever way you happen to get into it, just make the most of it now that you're there. That's the point. Now, those were some of the problems they were dealing with, but add to that, here were the real great problems. The moral character within marriage had so been destroyed that divorce was very, very rampant. There are records of people who had been married as many as 27, 28, 29 times. They counted their years by their wives, and it was a high divorce rate. There was immorality. There was rampant homosexuality. Concubinage, men used their wives to clean up the house and cook the meals and do whatever else, and then they had other women for their pleasure. This was a bad situation. On top of all of that, did you know that at the time of the Apostle Paul, in those days in the Roman Empire, there was a feminist rebellion? Nothing new has ever happened, folks. I want you to know that. Nothing new. Solomon was right. There's nothing new under the sun. And this is a quote from Jeremy Carcopino, who's written an interesting book called Daily Life in Rome. He said, alongside the heroines of the aristocracy, the irreproachable wives, and the excellent mothers who were still found within its ranks, it is easy to cite emancipated or rather unbridled wives who evaded the duties of maternity for fear of losing their good looks. Some took a pride in being behind their husbands in no sphere of activity and vied with them in tests of strength which their sex would have seemed to forbid. Some were not content to live their lives by their husband's side, but carried on another life without him. Whether because of voluntary birth control or because of the impoverished stock, many Roman marriages at the end of the first and beginning of the second centuries were childless. The movement even became more widespread. Juvenal, he says, this is a quote, with spear in hand and breasts exposed, who took to pig sticking. Others attended chariot races in men's clothing, and some became wrestlers. You always wondered where women wrestlers got their start in ancient Rome. Juvenal says this, again writing from the Roman viewpoint, what modesty can you expect in a woman who wears a helmet, hates her own sex, and delights in feats of strength? End quote. Not exactly my kind of woman, to admit. Before long, marriage began to suffer. Vows were violated. Women demanded to live their own lives. And as soon as the women wanted out, the husbands could take about so much of that, and then they were happy to let them out. And men began to discard their women as fast as women began to leave. And they would discard their women for going out without a veil, for speaking to the wrong person in public, for going somewhere or doing something without asking their permission. They would divorce a woman to get a richer one. Cicero did that. And women began to shed husbands. Juvenal writes, thus does she lord it over her husband, but before long she vacates her kingdom. She flits from one house to another, wearing out her bridal veil. End quote. So you can see that the picture of marriage, it was a very confused thing. There was in and out of marriage. Divorce was rife. There were problems with who's really married and who's not married. And what about the guy who used to live in tent companionship and somebody sold off his wife? Can he remarry again? And they had a lot of problems about resolving everything. Well, let me add one other problem they had. In the midst of all of this, some would suggest that the best way out is never to get married. Just forget the whole thing. And they began to elevate that to the idea of celibacy becoming a spiritually elite people. If you weren't married and you were single and you were celibate, you were sort of a spiritual super person. You had denied yourself the flesh. You had laid aside all of those things and totally devoted yourself to Jesus Christ. And there was a prevailing view in the Corinthian church that celibacy was the highest form of Christian life. to never get married, to have no sexual relationship at all. And it got so bad that people were not only not getting married, but condemning the people who were married, and the people who were married were leaving their partners in order to be celibate so they could be more spiritual. And people who were married to an unbeliever were getting out fast because there was supposedly a defilement in being married to an unbeliever and having a sexual relationship with an unbeliever. So the Corinthian church had a lot of problems about marriage. Some people were banging the gavel for celibacy, and of course the Jews would be banging the gavel for marriage because they thought it was a sin not to be married. So the Corinthians had a lot of questions, and they wrote and asked him, help us with the problem of marriage. And so in this middle section, he stops to help them about this subject of what to do about marriage and celibacy, et cetera, et cetera. Now I want you to look, and we'll look at the seventh chapter. I want you to look at four key ideas that appear in the first seven verses. And they deal with the whole problem of whether to be celibate or married, whether to be single or married. Some of you people are caught in the throes of this thing right now. You don't know whether to get married or not to get married. Some of you don't have any option at this point. You're either single and haven't found anybody interested, or you're married and you're stuck. But some of you do have that option, and you don't know whether to look for somebody to marry or whether not to. You don't know whether it's right to remarry or whatever. So maybe the Spirit of God will pinpoint some things that will help you. Four key ideas coming at the problem from the standpoint of celibacy or being single. And you can follow along as we look. Number one, celibacy is good. Verse 1. Now concerning the things about which you wrote unto me, it is good for a man not to touch a woman. Now we'll stop there. Now that sounds, if you just take that literally, it sounds a little picky, right? I remember when I was in high school, it was advertised that this particular church group was going on a hayride, and there was this one lady who was going to be the chaperone. And she was really, really a prudish person. And so we had a hayride with two wagons, boys on one wagon, girls on the other wagon. I will never forget that. I mean, talk about a bummer. That's it, right? You know, that rivals the school I heard about where the basketball team wore long pants. You know, I mean, you can just take things a little too far. This was the situation, and her justification, I'll never forget, we got this little talk about 1 Corinthians 7:1. If you were there, you might be bumping, touching. It's good for a man not to touch a woman. Well, folks, if you take that as a blanket literal statement, Adam and Eve would have been the last people that ever lived on the face of the earth. That's not the point. It's not talking about that. The concept, touching a woman, is a euphemism for sexual intercourse. That's what it means. That is its significance, and I can show that to you very simply from several Old Testament passages. The first one is Genesis 20, verse 6. And here was a potential case where adultery could have been committed in the family of Abraham. But in verse 6, God said unto him in a dream, yea, I know that thou didst this in the integrity of thy heart, for I also withheld thee from sinning against me, therefore allowed I thee not to touch her. To touch her means to have a physical relationship. In Ruth, Chapter 2, Ruth and Boaz. Boaz had that desire to keep Ruth pure. Let thine eyes be on the field, Ruth 2:9, that they do reap, and go thou after them. Have I not charged the young men that they shall not touch thee? In Proverbs, I'll give you one more, 6:29. So he that goeth into his neighbor's wife, whosoever touches her shall not be innocent. And of course, you know, it isn't talking about a tap on the shoulder. It's talking about a relationship, physical, sexual. That's the idea. So, verse 1 is saying it is good not to have a sexual relationship. And he's simply saying it is good to be single. It is good for a man not to be married. It is good. Now you say, whoa, John, how can you say that's what it says in the Bible? Now notice something, folks, before you all panic. He does not say it is the only good. It is also good to be married. He is simply saying it isn't evil to be single. You know, that's a problem today because so many people think if you're not married, something wrong with you. Well, she's not married. I wonder where the quirks are. There's got to be something wrong. There must be some skeletons in the closet. We have those little innuendos and inferences. We say, poor fella must have some abnormalities. Can't find anybody in this whole world that'll take you on. You're in bad shape. Bad shape. But he says, look, it is a good thing not to be married. He's already talked about the sexual immorality thing in chapter 6. That's not what he's talking about. Here he's talking about marriage. Now, he doesn't say it's it's bad to get married, and he doesn't say it's better to be single. He just says it's kalas. It's profitable, it's beneficial, it's good to be unmarried. Nothing wrong with that at all. It's very good. He's not using comparatives, he's stating a fact. Now, the reason it's so urgent that he say this is because of the Jews in the church. The Jews, you see, used to teach that if you didn't have a wife, you were a sinner. They said this, a man who does not have a wife and a child has slain his posterity and lessened the image of God in the world. Seven kinds of people couldn't get to heaven. They had a list. Number one on the list, a Jew who has no wife. Number two, a wife who has no children. The Jew said, God said, be fruitful and multiply, and if you don't, you're disobedient to the commands of God. Now, no doubt this pressure was coming on the Corinthian church from the Jewish members. They were saying, you've got to be married. And the Gentiles who didn't want to get into the big mishmash of marriage and who wanted to get some higher devotional level to God were saying, forget it, man. We're going to be celibate and we're going to strictly remove ourselves from marriage and live a life totally given over to God. And Paul is starting out by saying, it's good to be single. It's fine. Nothing wrong with that at all. You say, well, what about the Old Testament? It says it's not good for man to be alone. Well, you can be single and still not be alone. You can have friends. Psalm 68:6 says God sets the solitary in families. Maybe your family is your friends, but God will give you somebody to fulfill the need for other friends. But it's good to be single. If you're single, it's good. It's not bad. It's not evil. It's not wrong. It's good.
10: You're listening to Grace to You, the Bible teaching ministry of John MacArthur. The title of John's current study, Restoring Marriage. Well, one thing this study is making clear, God says a lot about marriage, and it's a key theme in both the Old Testament and the New Testament. But does Scripture also explain why God created marriage in the first place, and what marriage may reveal about God's character? Here's how John answered those questions.
11: Yeah, when in Genesis we read that we're created in God's image, part of that image, and there are a lot of aspects to it, but part of that image is a relationship. Because God is a Trinity, Father, Son, and Holy Spirit. So to be created in God's image means to be designed for relationship. And that's why marriage is called the grace of life. It is to reflect in its fullest sense the image of God. It is also for the purpose of procreation. It is also for the purpose of purity, so that one is not tempted to sin and sin in an immoral way. You need to have your own wife and your own husband. But God's design for marriage also is to produce a generation of righteous people. That is why, you know, way back in the book of Deuteronomy, the children of Israel were told to basically raise children and teach them to love the Lord their God with all their heart, soul, mind, and strength. In the New Testament, we're instructed to bring up children in the nurture and admonition of the Lord. So, for all of those reasons, God has designed marriage, and he has designed a unique role for the husband and a unique role for the wife, not to be confounded or confused or reversed.
10: That's right, friend. And to help you understand those roles more fully and experience God's blessing when you follow his perfect plan for marriage, let me remind you of John's book called Divine Design. It's packed with practical instruction from God's Word that clears away the cultural misconceptions about marriage, and it shows you how to please God in your marriage covenant. 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
3: I begin by reading today's text, and it's Galatians 2, 1 to 5, so here we go. Then after 14 years, I went up again to Jerusalem with Barnabas, taking Titus along with me. I went up because of a revelation and set before them, though privately before those who seemed influential, the gospel that I proclaimed among the Gentiles in order to make sure I was not running or had not run in vain. But even Titus, who was with me, was not forced to be circumcised, though he was a Greek. Yet because of false brothers secretly brought in, who slipped in to spy out our freedom that we have in Christ Jesus, so that they might bring us into slavery, to them we did not yield in submission even for a moment, so that the truth of the gospel might be preserved for you. Now, we're going to examine that passage in detail, following the flow of thought and what that might mean for us today. But before we dive right in, I want us to notice that phrase in the latter part of verse 2. It's a curious statement. It says, in order to make sure I was not running or had not run in vain. And I focus on this because a common contemporary way of thinking would go as follows. Paul in Galatians has made the case that he was personally instructed by Jesus and that the gospel he preaches did not come from flesh and blood, meaning it doesn't have a human origin. Rather, it originates in God. God gave it to Paul by revelation, and Paul was preaching exactly what Jesus told him to preach. And here's the problem. If that is so, why does he need to go to Jerusalem and meet with the apostles in order to make sure he's not running in vain? I mean, why does he need the opinion of anyone? I mean, after all, he has heard from Jesus. And he should say, I don't care what anyone thinks. I've heard from Jesus. Now, the reason I make mention of this is because of a phenomenon that's happening among Christians throughout the world. You know, I've heard it among many Christians in many countries. Church leaders are saying, look, we've got a problem. So-called prophets, so-called apostles are showing up and giving messages they say comes from God, and they're bringing disruption among the people of God, and furthermore, they're claiming authority over faithful local church pastors, for these men, so they claim, have no direct word from God. And then the gullible and the unwise and the foolish follow them in droves, leaving the body of Christ divided and greatly weakened. At the very time that the gospel is making inroads, these so-called apostles, so-called prophets are showing up, and they, unlike Paul, never want to make sure to talk to Christian leaders as to whether they're running in vain. Indeed, they overrun Christian leaders, and they demand the leaders submit to them rather than that they submit to those leaders. And on this note, a little history of the churches of great value.

Christ Church. It's not that anyone was allowed to give input, rather those chosen by Christ had gathered. Now, some of you who know church history well will also know that during the first 5 centuries of the life of the church, a great many heresies threatened the life of the church. I mean, one famous council, well known in Christian history, was the famous Council of Nicaea. It met in AD 325. There was a bishop, a man named Arius, and he was threatening the gospel by declaring that Jesus, he said, was a created being, that he was not eternally existent. Well, the church couldn't just let that lie. Well, interestingly enough, not long ago, that is in our time period, there was a Canadian pastor of a large church, and he claimed that the Council of Nicaea was simply a power play, he said, a very unfortunate development. He believed that people should be free to believe what they want without the political power to subvert those beliefs. Well, that pastor, you know, was himself found guilty of sexual transgression, so I guess he was very opposed to anyone telling him what to do or think. Notice this seems to be the prevailing view among many in our day who call themselves Christian. No one should tell me what to believe, they say, and indeed for Paul, since he heard from none other than Jesus himself. Well, why does he need to submit his doctrine to others? Now, to be clear, Paul's really not submitting his doctrine to just anyone. I'm going to get back to that. But Paul is very clear on this. What he is preaching and the content of his message will be examined by those who have the legitimate right to examine it. Someone who knows the New Testament well will object here. I mean, what about 1 Corinthians 4 verse 3, they're going to say? In that passage, Paul says, "But with me it is a very small thing that I should be judged by you or by any human court." Yeah. That is the attitude of a great many lawless Christians. You know, I'm only accountable to God, to no one else. I care very little how I'm judged by you or any human institution. God instructed me, and I'm only accountable to him. That's what they say. But as all bad Bible study is, quoting verses out of context always leads to error. Paul is not saying in 1 Corinthians 4 that he's unaccountable. He's saying, look, I'm a servant of Christ, and in the end, Christ is going to judge me, yeah? He does not care about the judgment of those who acted in carnality in Corinth. But that doesn't mean that Paul acts independently of the other apostles. He doesn't. He never presented a message not in line with the others. He lets us know that the apostles talked about that. Now, let's get to the nuts and bolts of what was said. Paul has been giving a narrative of his activities. He begins with the words that after 14 years. So we've got a chronology here. And our first task is to put the life of Paul into some focus. Let's say that Paul was converted. That's recorded in Acts chapter 9, still very shortly after the death and resurrection of Jesus. So let's put the date of Jesus' death and resurrection followed by his ascension. Let's put that in the year AD 33. And let's, because Acts seems to indicate that Paul's conversion happened very shortly after that, even though we don't know the date with certainty, let's say it happened the very next year. That's the year AD 34. According to Paul, he had spent 3 years in Arabia, where he received his revelation of the gospel. So we have to say he emerged from Arabia in 36. And then he says he traveled to Jerusalem to contact Peter. And I'm going to assume that happened in the year 36. That is, the 3 years are the 3 years, 34, 35, 36. Now, traditionally, Paul's first missionary journey, when he and Barnabas went to, among other places, in the region of Galatia. Historians say that would have happened in the years AD 47 to 48. Notice that it is some 11 years after his time in Arabia. And that means that during those 11 years, Paul was ministering, he says, in Syria and Cilicia. Then in 47, as he is in the church in Antioch, they send him out with Barnabas, and their success is astonishing. Gentiles, especially in Galatia, are coming to Christ in droves, and churches are being established everywhere. And we also know that the famous Council of Jerusalem, in which the salvation of the Gentiles was being discussed, that happened in the year 49, 1 year after Paul completed his first missionary journey. And all of that makes sense. The salvation of the Gentiles in Galatia touched off a firestorm because Paul's message of faith in Christ alone. That was all that was needed for the Gentiles to receive forgiveness. That caused resistance among certain converted Jewish Pharisees. Now,
get back to Galatians 2 verse 1 after 14.

0: years. Now, if that means 14 years after I emerged from Arabia in 36, well, that would take us to the year AD 50. That'd be 1 year after the Council of Jerusalem, and that wouldn't make sense. But in chapter 2, verse 1, that most likely means 14 years after his conversion in 34, and that would take us to the year AD 48. And yes, that would be right after he finished his first missionary journey. See, we do know that when he and Barnabas came back reporting that amazing success of what happened in Galatia to his home church in Antioch, after that, Paul would have gone to Jerusalem. Great numbers of converted, pork-eating, uncircumcised Gentiles were counted among the followers of Jesus, and Paul told them that they were saved by faith alone and not in keeping with the Jewish civic law. Well, even though Paul had spent time with Peter discussing that matter way back in the year 36, it's now 48. He had to meet with the leaders of the global church to discuss this new development, what he had told the Gentiles, and how they had come to believe. And again, we're overwhelmed by Paul's humility and his insistence that he was no lone ranger. He had operated out of the unity of the entire church. And please notice that he could have said, hey, you know, I've had more success than any of the other guys that among the 12. You see, I know all sorts of leaders of large congregations that think that way. The larger they get, the more unaccountable they become. And Galatians is a reminder that this kind of non-accountable attitude is just not on. It wasn't even for the great apostle Paul. More when we get back.
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0: Immediately after his missionary trip to Galatia, Paul went up to Jerusalem and he tells us the reason. He asked for a private meeting with those who were influential. And I'm assuming that would mean Peter and John, to be sure. Also, it would include James, because he is the senior pastor of the church in Jerusalem, and probably others of the apostolic band. It must have been an important meeting because he says that he has Barnabas and Titus with him, and that's interesting because, well, Barnabas is a Jew. He has been, of course, Paul's colleague in the Galatian mission. In Acts chapter 4, Luke tells us that his name is also Joseph and that he was a Levite, meaning that he belonged to the priestly class in Israel. The man was well-versed in the law. The man understood quite well the implications of how the law should be understood in the light of Jesus coming and also how it was to be applied to the Gentiles who were coming to Christ. And as an aside, Luke tells us that Joseph, this Levite, was given the name Barnabas. It was kind of like a nickname. It means son of encouragement. It seems that that name was given after, you know, Joseph had sold a field and took the entire proceeds of the sale, laid it at the apostles' feet to be used to advance the gospel. You see, in his case, no one doubted his expertise in the Jewish law as well as his commitment to the cause of Christ. This was a sacrificial giver and a missionary, and no doubt the influential leaders in Jerusalem welcomed him with open arms. But the other person Paul brought, he says, was Titus. And Paul, it would seem, must have thought this matter through. Titus was a Gentile believer in Jesus, and as such, he was an uncircumcised believer in Jesus. He was, I assume, the test case. But what is Paul talking about when he says that he came because of a revelation? Well, I don't think that the revelation is that the Gentiles are fellow heirs with Israel, don't need to be circumcised, and so forth. Paul's already discussed that matter with both Peter and James, and they were already in agreement on this matter. You know, some have suggested that this revelation might have to do something with the prophecy of Agabus about a famine in Jerusalem. Well, we don't know. It's all speculation. But Paul has something of a revelation, perhaps that was shown to him or to someone else, that he wants to discuss. We just don't know. Although I think, you know, it has something to do with something that people were talking about. But nonetheless, my reading of Galatians says he wanted counsel about this revelation, perhaps given by a prophet, in terms of what to make of it. In a multiplicity of counselors, there is wisdom. And while he's there, he not only discusses the revelation, he sets before these influential leaders, again, the gospel he is proclaiming among the Gentiles. He wants to make sure there's no misunderstanding as to exactly what he has been doing and what he has been preaching. But then he adds an interesting phrase. He says, in order to make sure that I was not running or had not run in vain. And that's curious. Some suggest that Paul must have had doubts at this point in time, and he wanted reassurance. But that doesn't seem likely, especially given that Paul himself was instructed by Jesus when he was in Arabia. And furthermore, you know, he began the letter of Galatians by saying that if anyone preaches a different gospel than the one that he has preached, let them be accursed. No, Paul wasn't having doubts and needed reassurance. No, that's not it. But given that the Judaizers had gone to Galatia after him, and these Judaizers would have come out of the church in Jerusalem, or perhaps some of the churches in Judea, Paul wanted reassurance that, given the pressure that these converted Pharisees wanted to impose on the leaders in Jerusalem, he wanted to be sure he wasn't running in vain. Was he out there doing his own thing without the backing of the Jewish leaders in Jerusalem? Were they still all on the same page? Or had the Judaizers managed to create seeds of doubt and separate them? That was the question. And that explains Paul's thinking in bringing Barnabas the Levite and Titus the Gentile. For if everyone's not on the same page, the presence of these two men would quickly expose any differences that they might have. Let's find out, he says, if we're all still united. And then Paul says, no one in the key leadership in the Jerusalem church thought it necessary for Titus to be circumcised. Listen to that. No one. These men were clear. Titus was saved by grace, a grace that came through the cross of Jesus, saved by grace alone, through faith alone, and not as a result of keeping the law. No one in the leadership of the Jerusalem church had the same view as the Judaizers. Now we come to verse 4, and now Paul clarifies himself and the importance of that meeting, because he says false brothers have been secretly brought in. The false brothers were the Judaizers who were demanding the Gentiles must submit to Jewish laws. But how are we to understand that they are secretly brought in? It sounds like these people have come into the church under false pretexts. They pretended to be Christians, but they never were. They came in to destroy the unity of the church and the purity of the gospel of salvation. And we know that later, when the Council of Jerusalem was convened, the apostles wrote, and here I quote Acts 15, verse 24, "Since we have heard that some persons have gone out from us and troubled you with words unsettling your minds, although we gave them no instructions." You see, false brothers, the heretics that wouldn't do what Paul did. Paul met with the key leaders and explained openly what he taught. The false brothers, well, they didn't do that. They never checked to see if they were on the same page. They didn't care about the unity of the church. They didn't put themselves under legitimate leadership. They were out there on their own. Paul says, these men slipped into the church and they came in, he says, to spy out our freedom. So what freedom? Well, the freedom that a man or a woman, a Jew or a Gentile, is saved by grace alone, through faith alone, and not by works of the law. You didn't have to become a Jewish follower of Jesus to be grafted into the vine of Israel. Faith in Christ alone did that, and that was freeing. The Gentiles can go back to their culture. They can proclaim Christ freely without demanding the culture to become Jewish. False brothers wanted to make the free offer of the gospel into a slavery of the Jewish rabbinic traditions. You can only imagine what would have happened had they succeeded. Now, given that these men never passed the message that they were preaching on to the apostles, but just went out to do it, it's time to talk about something that has become quite common. It's the phenomenon of preachers who are not accountable to anyone. They misrepresent Scripture. They mock recognized Christian leaders. Many of them have their own twist on things and simply glory in gaining a following and never are accountable. Isn't it fascinating that even the great Paul, the man individually mentored by the risen Jesus, took the time to explain what he was preaching and made sure that he was not out there on his own, but led in the company of others. There was no private Christianity. And to be sure, there are religious structures and there are religious leadership in the world today where the entire structure is built on error. But notice the difference in Galatians. These leaders of the Christian church, they were the fellow apostles. And to the Judaizers, who are out there without apostolic authorization, verse 5 tells us that Paul says, I refuse to be intimidated by these guys. Now, there are reasons that they might have been intimidated. I mean, after all, these guys were in league with the Jewish religious authorities in Jerusalem, the very ones who had the power to persecute the church. And Paul says, I don't care. What's at stake here is the gospel. So it's time to make application. You know, years ago, I read a book on the Apostle Paul that characterized him as a loner. And by now, you're going to see, I mean, that's just completely untrue. It's anything but that. And that brings me to the point of application. If even the great Paul insisted that he work in concert with other fellow apostles, does it not follow then that there can be no private Christianity, no ministry that accounts to no one? Paul's defense of his gospel is that he's not a lone ranger. He never was. There was a unity of the faith and a unity on the nature of the gospel. And the great danger today is that there are those who preach another gospel, who comes up with their own ideas, they impress the gullible, they gain a following, and they flout the fact that they themselves, they say, are prophets and apostles and therefore don't have to give account. All believers in Jesus who want to follow the true gospel want to stay away from those kinds of people. And what shall I call them? But, you know, religious innovators and entrepreneurs who claim everyone else is out of date and they have the latest, greatest new revelation. And it's not in line with the historic revelation that we find in Scripture. The apostles of Jesus, not the modern apostles of our age, but the ones trained by Jesus, gave us the one unified message, and we cannot alter it. And all who claim a new revelation and clothe themselves in spiritual authority, we, the believers of Jesus, have the right and the obligation to resist them. May God give us courage always to only hold on to the one true faith.
1: Thanks so much, John. Let me ask you, is the community of the church necessary to be a believer? And if so, why?
0: Well, you know, often, you know, you talk about people who have a privatized Christianity, and I love to always say this. You know, there's not a single book in the New Testament that was written to a private individual. Everything was written to the church. So if you don't find yourself in a church, first of all, Jesus said he'd come to build the church, and so he had come to fold us into the church. And the way in which the early church practiced the Christian faith was in context of a church. All the books of the Bible are written to a church. And therefore, if we find ourselves, you know, as individualized, privatized Christians, we're just practicing a very different faith than the one that was handed down to us from Jesus.
1: Thanks so much, John. And remember to join us again tomorrow as we continue our series, No Compromise, right here on Back to the Bible Canada, where we teach the Bible.

0: Hi, this is Dr. John Neufeld. You know, more than 70 years ago, a pastor with no money and no audience walked into a radio station because he believed one thing, that God's word faithfully taught is enough to change a life. 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
2: In the smoky summer of my 10th year, the long hazy days of summer seemed to last forever. It was marvelous. I lay on my back in the poplar shade dreaming that grown-ups had forgotten all about school, and September would be like July as long as I lived. But at some point, the days began to drag on and on like a house guest that wouldn't leave, and so my friend Gary and I borrowed our father's shovels and spent our days burrowing slowly into the bowels of the earth. We loved that fort and protected it from rival gangs, other little kids who envied us. But even this grew old, so one day we decided to purge our town's main street of every cigarette butt we could find. "Boy, are these disgusting," said Gary. "Yes," I agreed loudly. "Put them in the bag. We'll throw them in the trash." Grown-ups smiled approvingly, knowing there was hope for the world. Upon completion of our task, we carried the butts to our fort and recycled them. Right down to the filters. In fact, we smoked pretty much anything we could get our lips around that summer. Tea leaves, cinnamon, dried dandelions, pencil shavings. And sadly, we inhaled. Oh, man. I believe it was a Wednesday that changed my life. Gary arrived on his bicycle, breathless. "You ain't gonna believe this," he panted. "I found a pack of them. It ain't even been opened." We pointed our banana seat bicycles north of town, and sure enough, in the tall shadow of a telephone pole was the mother load, a pack of Player's filter tip, unopened and beckoning. I knew the punishment for smoking. My older brother, now a Baptist minister, told me, "They cut your lips off." But still, we divided the pack evenly, 10 apiece, and smoked them, every one, right down to the filters. We were so sick. "Let's never, ever, as long as we both shall live, touch another one," I said. We shook tobacco-stained hands on it and pushed our bicycles southward. We were too sick to ride them. Half an hour later, Gary's mother was standing outside the family restroom, wondering who had established a tobacco plantation on her property without securing permission. Gary crouched in the bathtub, caught, yellow-handed. But I was wiser. I knew that as ye smoke, so shall ye reek. So I sneaked up to the medicine cabinet, used a full can of deodorant on my body, and ate a full tube of toothpaste. "You sure smell nice, Philip," said my father. "Thank you. Thank you very much." That night, I crawled into bed, a very satisfied smile stuck to my face. No one will ever know. Mom entered my room, sat on the bed, and grinned. "Did it taste good?" Supper? Oh, yes, Mom. Spam. Thank you." "When I was a girl," she continued, "my grandpa let me smoke his pipe. I didn't much like it. How about you?"
3: "Me neither, Mom. I closed my eyes and I stuck out my lips because I knew the punishment."
2: She could have cut my lips off or quoted scripture. She could have reminded me that no amount of toothpaste or deodorant will hide my sins, that they'll find me out. She could have reminded me that because of what Jesus did on an old rugged cross, I don't have to hide. I can approach God forever forgiven. Instead, she leaned in, kissed me on the forehead, and said, "I love you, son." Wise is the parent who celebrates and passes along God's grace, who recycles it, if you will. 2 Corinthians 5:21 says, "God made him who had no sin to be sin for us, so that in him we might become the righteousness of God." By grace, through faith, we are righteous in God's sight. Wow. As my mom flipped out the light, she said, "Smoking won't send you to hell. It'll just make you smell like you've been there." And then I heard my dad hollering from the bathroom, "Hey, has anyone seen the deodorant?"
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A warm welcome to our program, Prophecy for Today, where we study biblical prophecy and its application to our daily life. It's a wonderful day to worship God. I'm William Steves. Let's pray. Dear Heavenly Father, what a privilege we hold to come before the throne of grace. It's not by works of righteousness that we have done, but only by your mercy and grace have we been given access to your holy throne room. I pray we would never take such a wondrous gift for granted. And it's in the name of our Savior we pray. Amen.

Maranatha, friends, the Lord is coming. Acts 5:17 through 20. Then the high priest rose up, and all they that were with him, which is the sect of the Sadducees, and were filled with indignation, and laid their hands on the apostles, and put them in the common prison. But the angel of the Lord by night opened the prison doors, and brought them forth, and said, Go, stand and speak in the temple to the people all the words of this life. In this reminder of the importance of faithfully proclaiming the word of God, the apostles are in prison. They have been brought to such a place because of their faithful proclamation of God's truth. But God, in his grace, does not leave them there. He sends an angel, rather, to exhort them and give them the reason for their faithful witnessing. The angel says that the gospel message is the words of this life. We who bear the gospel literally carry with us in our hearts and on our tongues the words of eternal life. By its proclamation, we can offer life to the lifeless, hope to the hopeless, joy to the joyless. We have a wonderful privilege of an eternally glorious message. Let's be faithful to proclaim that wonderful truth today. Today's letter comes from Kenya. Our listener writes, Happy greetings in the name of our Lord and Savior. Your program has brought me great understanding of the Bible.

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1: Shall we pray? Father in heaven, I'm so thankful today that we can bow together around the throne of grace in the name of our Lord Jesus Christ. I pray for each one listening in. There are many today who have special needs and burdens, and I pray thou wilt minister to them. There are many not saved, many who think they're saved, many who hope to be saved. Many are going to wait until they die to find out if they are saved. Father, convict them today by the Holy Spirit. Help them to see their sin need and turn to the Savior. 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I pray in Jesus' name. Amen.
2: As we study Matthew 13, the third parable, the mustard seed, the whole truth of professing Christendom in the last days is presented. Let me read Matthew 13:31. The kingdom of heaven is like to a grain of mustard seed, which a man took and sowed in his field, which indeed is the least of all seeds. But when it is grown, it is the greatest among herbs, and becometh a tree, so that the birds of the air come and lodge in the branches thereof. This unnatural growth of an insignificant herb into a tall tree is a picture of professing Christendom. A mustard seed is small, and the plant is small, but this seed became so large that the fowls of the air rested in its branches. It is the same really as the tares among the wheat. It is a false and spurious development. The fowls of the air are the wicked professors, which find a welcome in the apostate body of Christendom today. My people today just go to church and act religious for the sake of business and their families and the community and so on. And it is really a spurious profession. The fowls of the air are there, and they are the wicked professors which find a welcome in the apostate body of Christendom. It is another illustration of the fact that the universally popular Christianity is a false faith, a false Christianity. Nowhere in the Bible is it taught that in this age, the true believers will be a popular group, much less a large group, none whatever, or going out to convert the world, or change the world, or save the world, or bring in the kingdom now. In the fourth parable of the leaven, we have the natural result of the presence of false professors in the professing church, as seen in the tares and the unnatural growth of the mustard seed. Matthew 13:33, the kingdom of heaven is like unto leaven, which a woman took and hid in three measures of meal till the whole was leavened. This parable is the key to the entire chapter of the mysteries of the kingdom. It is exactly in the center of the seven. Someone has said the key to the understanding of the New Testament is the book of Matthew, and the key to Matthew is the 13th chapter, and the key to the 13th chapter is the parable of the leaven. If the interpretation of this parable is wrong, we will be wrong in the whole program of God for this present age. Now, I want you to notice, people, of course, think of the leaven as the gospel, the woman as the church, and the three measures of wheat as the world. The church, by preaching the gospel in the world, will finally convert all the world. The whole world will be leavened and converted to Christianity.

0: friends, that has nothing whatever to do with this parable, and it's as far from the truth as anything could be. Listen, leaven represents sin, corruption. Yeast is a destructive agent. And whenever leaven or yeast is mentioned, it signifies evil and error, either in doctrine or in morals. In the Old Testament, leaven always is symbolic of evil and sin. In the New Testament, it is a picture of doctrinal error. Jesus warns his disciples against the leaven of the Pharisees and the Sadducees in Matthew 16:12. In Mark 8:15, he warns them against the leaven of the Herodians. The leaven of the Pharisees was false profession with outward orthodoxy. The leaven of the Sadducees was liberalism and modernism, denying the supernatural. The leaven of the Herodians was worldliness and politics and religion. But leaven also represents evil and error in a moral sense as well as doctrinal. Paul warns the Corinthians against the leaven of malice and wickedness. Paul agrees with Jesus when he says, 1 Corinthians 5:6, "Know ye not that a little leaven leaveneth the whole lump?" The occasion was a man who lived with his father's wife, and this leaven of fornication threatened to defile the whole church. Paul admonishes them in 1 Corinthians 5:7, "Purge out therefore the old leaven. Therefore let us keep the feast, not with old leaven, neither with the leaven of malice and wickedness, but with the unleavened bread of sincerity and truth." Now, I want you to notice very, very clearly that this leaven represents evil, and this is in harmony with the parable of the tares and the mustard seed. Until the end of this age, there will be false professors in the church, tares among the wheat, and when we come to the last and final parable of the dragnet, at the end of the age, it still consists of a mixture of both good and bad fish, which will only be identified and separated when Christ comes in judgment. The woman, in the bad ethical sense, symbolizes the false church. The meal, the food of the saints, is the truth of the Word of God. The leaven is the corruption of the Word by false teachers. It is the introduction of error and false doctrine, human interpretations, religious creeds and dogmas, traditions and superstitions instead of the Word of God. It is adding to the truth of God's Word by human traditions and interpretations. It is the Bible plus something, plus church dogma, worldly programs, human organizations, popular compromises, and this process of corruption of the gospel will continue and increase until the whole realm of Christendom has been invaded. True Bible Christianity, instead of being a peculiar separated body, will be replaced by a compromising, bloodless body with a dead creed, a great religious society without life and without Christ. In the end, the woman, described in Revelation 17:18, will succeed in uniting all the religions of the world. And we see the stage being set rapidly today with all the coming together, not only in the ecumenical movement, but in the great worldwide crusades where all the churches come in. And the stage is being set for the whore church of Revelation 17. My, what an exciting day we're living in. And when we see these things in the light of the Word of God, it encourages us. This broadcast is sponsored by the People's Gospel Hour, Halifax, Nova Scotia, Canada, B3J3A1. Our United States address, the People's Gospel Hour, Box 55862, Boston, Massachusetts, 02205. Now, until the same time tomorrow, the Lord willing, Pastor Perry F. Rockwood, may the Lord bless you and make you a blessing.
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3: Partly cloudy, scattered showers early this evening with a risk of a thundershower, northwest wind up to 60 kilometers an hour, and easing in the evening, low of plus 8. Tomorrow, a mix of sun and cloud, scattered showers, northwest wind, temperature high of 18. And Saturday, a mix of sun and cloud, high of 20. Find the full forecast at discovermoosejaw.com and stream the radio anywhere and anytime from the Discover Moose Jaw app.
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2: Hey Jude. The Beatles' Hey Jude was the longest song to hit number one in the U.S. in rock history. Chiming in at 7 minutes and 7 seconds, the song remained number one on the charts for 9 weeks. Don McLean's American Pie was released 3 years later, and while the song's runtime is longer, it was shortened for radio play, where it sat at number one for 4 weeks. Guns N' Roses' November Rain is the current record holder for the longest song to sit at number one on the charts, with the final cut sitting at 8 minutes and 57 seconds.
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6: Partly cloudy, scattered showers early this evening with a risk of a thundershower. Northwest wind up to 60 kilometers an hour and easing in the evening, low of plus 8. Tomorrow, a mix of sun and cloud, scattered showers, northwest wind, temperature high of 18. And Saturday, a mix of sun and cloud, high of 20. Find the full forecast at discovermoosejaw.com and stream the radio anywhere and anytime from the Discover Moose Jaw app.
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4: In the late 1800s, the community of Lumsden was commonly known as Happy Hollow, later renamed after a Canadian Pacific Railway chief engineer, Hugh D. Lumsden. Lumsden was officially incorporated as a town in 1905 after outgrowing their village status. This friendly, vibrant, and growing community is located in the beautiful Qu'Appelle Valley, 74 kilometers northeast of Moose Jaw on Highway 11. The town functions as both a farming community and an unofficial suburb of Regina. Lumsden offers a variety of local attractions, events, and recreational opportunities, including a full-service campground, museum, art galleries, golfing, and even canoeing on the Qu'Appelle River. It's also home to the Duck Derby and the Great Pumpkin Scarecrow.
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0: We know you're busy. 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We get it. 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
4: Partly cloudy, scattered showers early this evening with a risk of a thundershower. Northwest wind up to 60 kilometers an hour and easing in the evening, low of plus 8. Tomorrow, a mix of sun and cloud, scattered showers, northwest wind, temperature high of 18. And Saturday, a mix of sun and cloud, high of 20. Find the full forecast at discovermoosejaw.com and stream the radio anywhere and anytime from the Discover Moose Jaw app.
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7: The Beatles' eighth studio album, Sgt. Pepper's Lonely Hearts Club Band, was released May 26, 1967. 3 days later, Paul McCartney and George Harrison went to a Jimi Hendrix concert, where Hendrix covered the title track, learning and mastering the full song in 3 days. It was the first time the song had been played live in front of an audience by any band. Not knowing two of the four Beatles were in attendance, Hendrix added his own flair to the song and ultimately threw his guitar out of tune. Hendrix then turned to the audience to ask if anyone could help him retune his sixth string. And who emerged from the audience to help? Cream's Eric Clapton.
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2: Now, your Discover Moose Jaw weather.
17: Partly cloudy, scattered showers early this evening with a risk of a thundershower. Northwest wind up to 60 kilometers an hour and easing in the evening, low of plus 8. Tomorrow, a mix of sun and cloud, scattered showers, northwest wind, temperature high of 18. And Saturday, a mix of sun and cloud, high of 20. Find the full forecast at discovermoosejaw.com and stream the radio anywhere and anytime from the Discover Moose Jaw app.
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1: Hey, it's David from the Fraternal Order of Eagles. I just wanted to let everybody know we're having a lock party on June 27th. Starts at noon, goes till 11 p.m. We're having two bands. The first band is Too Easy, going from 2 p.m. to 6 p.m. Our second band is Breakdown, going from 7 to 11 p.m. We have a cover charge of $10, and we're looking to sign up some new members down there, so we hope to see you all there. Taking place at 561 Home Street West in the parking lot.
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3: Chaplin was incorporated as a village in 1912. A community along the Trans-Canada, approximately 85 kilometers west of Moose Jaw. Home to the Old Wives Lake Bird Sanctuary and a sodium sulfate plant, which began operations in 1948. The Chaplin Lake is the second largest saltine lake in Canada. The sodium sulfate extracted is used primarily in powder laundry and dishwasher detergents, along with carpet deodorizers, modified cornstarches, and mineral feeds for livestock, among many other things, resulting in a very appropriate slogan for the village, Chaplin, Salt of the Earth. Stop in at the Nature Center and learn more about the area's importance as it relates to shorebirds, brine shrimp, and the mining industry.
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1: Partly cloudy, scattered showers early this evening with a risk of a thundershower, northwest wind up to 60 kilometers an hour, and easing in the evening, low of plus 8. Tomorrow, a mix of sun and cloud, scattered showers, northwest wind, temperature high of 18. And Saturday, a mix of sun and cloud, high of 20. Find the full forecast at discovermoosejaw.com and stream the radio anywhere and anytime from the Discover Moose Jaw app.
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4: Partly cloudy, scattered showers early this evening with a risk of a thundershower, northwest wind up to 60 kilometers an hour, and easing in the evening, low of plus 8. Tomorrow, a mix of sun and cloud, scattered showers, northwest wind, temperature high of 18. And Saturday, a mix of sun and cloud, high of 20. Find the full forecast at discovermoosejaw.com and stream the radio anywhere and anytime from the Discover Moose Jaw app.
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2: Partly cloudy, scattered showers early this evening with a risk of a thundershower. Northwest wind up to 60 kilometers an hour and easing in the evening, low of plus 8. Tomorrow, a mix of sun and cloud, scattered showers, northwest wind, temperature high of 18. And Saturday, a mix of sun and cloud, high of 20. Find the full forecast at discovermoosejaw.com and stream the radio anywhere and anytime from the Discover Moose Jaw app.
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6: Partly cloudy, scattered showers early this evening with a risk of a thundershower. Northwest wind up to 60 kilometers an hour and easing in the evening, low of plus 8. Tomorrow, a mix of sun and cloud, scattered showers, northwest wind, temperature high of 18. And Saturday, a mix of sun and cloud, high of 20. Find the full forecast at discovermoosejaw.com and stream the radio anywhere and anytime from the Discover Moose Jaw app.
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2: Partly cloudy, scattered showers early this evening with a risk of a thundershower, northwest wind up to 60 kilometers an hour, and easing in the evening, low of plus 8. Tomorrow, a mix of sun and cloud, scattered showers, northwest wind, temperature high of 18. And Saturday, a mix of sun and cloud, high of 20. Find the full forecast at discovermoosejaw.com and stream the radio anywhere and anytime from the Discover Moose Jaw app.
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0: and 60 kilometers and temperature high of 18. Tonight, partly cloudy, scattered showers, northwest wind up to 60 and easing in the evening, low of plus 6. And tomorrow, a mix of sun and cloud, high of 10. Find the full forecast at discovermoosejaw.com and stream the radio anywhere and anytime from the Discover Moose Jaw app.
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1: A mix of sun and cloud today. Scattered showers in the afternoon. Northwest wind between 20 and 60 kilometers. And temperature high of 18. Tonight, partly cloudy. Scattered showers. Northwest wind up to 60 and easing in the evening. Low of plus 6. And tomorrow, a mix of sun and cloud. High of 10. 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
3: A mix of sun and cloud today. Scattered showers in the afternoon. Northwest wind between 20 and 60 kilometers. And temperature high of 18. Tonight, partly cloudy. Scattered showers. Northwest wind up to 60 and easing in the evening. Low of +6. And tomorrow, a mix of sun and cloud. High of 10.

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2: The Animals' House of the Rising Sun is an iconic hit, the first number one to come from Britain that wasn't by the Beatles, and a song widely regarded as one of the greatest rock songs of all time. While the song is definitely a cover, no one actually knows who wrote it. The song was first recorded in 1933, but was sung by coal miners as early as 1905. Even before that, it's believed the base of the song could have been written as early as the 16th or 17th century. While the origins of the song remain a mystery, the Animals were able to bring it to number one on the charts in Canada, the US, and the UK. And Bob Dylan has said it's what influenced him to go electric the very next year.
1: This has been another rock and roll history lesson brought to you by
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4: A mix of sun and cloud today. Scattered showers in the afternoon. Northwest wind between 20 and 60 kilometers. And temperature high of 18. Tonight, partly cloudy. Scattered showers. Northwest wind up to 60 and easing in the evening. Low of plus 6. And tomorrow, a mix of sun and cloud. High of 10. Find the full forecast at discovermoosejaw.com and stream the radio anywhere and anytime from the Discover Moose Jaw app.
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1: A mix of sun and cloud today. Scattered showers in the afternoon. Northwest wind between 20 and 60 kilometers. And temperature high of 18. Tonight, partly cloudy. Scattered showers. Northwest wind up to 60 and easing in the evening. Low of plus 6. And tomorrow, a mix of sun and cloud. High of 10. Find the full forecast at discovermoosejaw.com and stream the radio anywhere and anytime from the Discover Moose Jaw app.
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2: The guitar solo. While there's still lots of debate as to who invented the guitar solo, there's a few contenders for who played the first electric solo. A man named George Barnes recorded two songs in 1938 that were the first to feature an electric guitar. The first electric solo, however, in a song was by a man named Charlie Christensen, who played and recorded with an orchestra. The first hit song to ever feature an electric guitar solo? 1941's Walking the Floor Over You by Ernest Tubb. Now, this is only electric guitars we're talking about. Trying to find the origin of guitar solos in general is where it gets a whole lot murkier. Christensen, however, remains the first to tear it up on an electric, paving the way for Buddy Holly, Eric Clapton, and Jimmy Page.
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0: Now, your Discover Moose Jaw weather.
6: A mix of sun and cloud today. Scattered showers in the afternoon. Northwest wind between 20 and 60 kilometers. And temperature high of 18. Tonight, partly cloudy. Scattered showers. Northwest wind up to 60 and easing in the evening. Low of plus 6. And tomorrow, a mix of sun and cloud. High of 10. 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
1: Wind, scattered showers, and a high of 17 today. From the DiscoverMooseJaw.com newsroom, I'm Cameron Kosh. Last week, four Moose Jaw Police Service recruits graduated from the Saskatchewan Police College in Regina following 22 weeks of training. Yesterday, Police Chief Robert Davis introduced the four new recruits and one experienced member to the community. Shay DeMar said her interest in policing began through a current MJPS member who is the father of her best friend.
2: I got to see him when I was really little, and I thought it was the coolest thing ever, and that just kind of grew. I kept those aspirations. I went to the City of Moose Jaw Citizens Police Academy just to learn a little bit more of what goes on here and what is policing.
1: The five new constables are currently completing in-service training and are expected to begin serving the community in the coming days. Fire departments across Saskatchewan continue to look for new volunteers to join their ranks. TJ England has the details.
3: While Moose Jaw is not currently facing significant wildfire concerns, fire officials say recruitment remains important for departments throughout the province. Volunteer and composite departments rely on community members to help provide emergency response services, but finding people who can commit the time required for training and response can be challenging. Fire officials say maintaining strong staffing levels is essential to ensuring communities remain protected when emergencies occur. For Discover Moose Jaw News, I'm TJ England.
1: Sask Energy hosted an open house in Moose Jaw on Wednesday to gather public feedback on a proposed infrastructure expansion project northeast of the city. Sask Energy Director of Strategic Communication, Alana Johnson, said the project is intended to support future growth and expansion in Moose Jaw and across the province.
4: We're going to be constructing a new natural gas compressor station between Moose Jaw and the Buffalo Pound Lake east of Highway 2. Another part of the project is 13 kilometers of new gas line connecting that new compressor station to the existing transmission system in the area.
1: If approvals are received, construction on the new compressor station and pipeline is expected to begin in the summer of 2027. Community organizations had an opportunity to learn from one another during the inaugural Heart of Moose Jaw event yesterday. The Saskatchewan Community Foundation brought together 18 charities and nonprofits at the Waccamaw Valley Sportsman Center, creating a space for networking, collaboration, and sharing ideas to address local challenges. Foundation CEO Donna Ziegler says the event was as much about connecting organizations as it was connecting with the public.
5: Many don't know all the programs and services that each of them provide. So to be able to collaborate with another charity or nonprofit and see what they do.
1: The event also highlighted the impact of local charitable funds, including the Moffitt Family Fund, which has supported Moose Jaw area projects for more than 25 years. And Moose Javians looking to cool off this summer won't have to wait much longer. J.D. Houghton has more.
6: The Phyllis Dewar Outdoor Pool opens Monday at 6 a.m., marking the start of the city's outdoor swim season. At the same time, the Kinsman Sportsplex will close Sunday afternoon for annual maintenance, with reopening set for July 6th. You still have plenty of options to beat the heat, though, as city spray parks are already open. Links to all things outdoor fun can be found in our article online. For Discover Moose Jaw News, I'm J.D. Houghton.
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1: Rained out again. The Moose Jaw Miller Express and the Beavers had to postpone their game in Weyburn last night due to rain. The Millers play host to the East Division leading Saskatoon Berries at Roswells Park tonight. The Berries lost 8-6 to the Red Sox in Regina yesterday. The Carolina Hurricanes are one win away from winning the Stanley Cup. They took a 3-2 series lead with a 4-2 win over the Vegas Golden Knights. Game 6 is in Las Vegas Sunday night. Week 2 of CFL action is underway. The Hamilton Tiger Cats surprised the Blue Bombers in Winnipeg 37-27. Bo Levi Mitchell completed 19 of 24 passes and 3 touchdowns. Friday Night Football features Montreal hosting the Argos, and the Saskatchewan Roughriders open up their season at Mosaic Stadium tomorrow night against the BC Lions. The FIFA World Cup is underway. Over 80,000 fans watched Mexico defeat South Africa 2-0 in Mexico City yesterday. Team Canada is in action in Toronto today against Bosnia-Herzegovina. And the Blue Jays had Thursday off. They'll welcome the New York Yankees to Toronto tonight, the first of a three-game weekend series.
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1: It's a mix of sun and cloud with scattered showers, a northwest wind gusting to 50, and a high of 17 today. Partly cloudy as the wind and showers continue tonight, low of 7. A few clouds with scattered showers in the morning, wind gusts up to 50 and a high of 19 tomorrow. Sunday sunny and 25. More sunshine and 25 again on Monday. And Tuesday brings showers and a high of 25. Find the full forecast at discovermoosejaw.com and stream the radio anywhere and anytime from the Discover Moose Jaw app.
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0: Finally, Friday. Let's go. Hi there, I'm Rob Kearney. Looking forward to the weekend. How about you? Lots to see and do around Saskatchewan. We'll take a look ahead. Her Voice, presented by CCAN on Golden West Radio. Celebrating the women in the communities we serve. Recognizing their contributions, their leadership, their innovation. And today, we'll feature a dynamic young woman who you may remember hearing on the show before. Olivia Howe. A Moose Jaw gal who made her mark in hockey playing at Clarkson University in New York, and she's still in the game as director of business operations with the Western Hockey League's Moose Jaw Warriors. We'll share her story with you. Speaking of hockey, the Stanley Cup Final, Game 5 to Carolina. The Hurricanes with a decisive victory over Vegas last night. Blue Jays had Thursday off. They host the Yankees this weekend. FIFA World Cup underway. Canada plays in Toronto today against Bosnia-Herzegovina. I'll tell you all about that. And we'll play some music. Lots of it. Elvis Presley, Jan Arden, Flock of Seagulls, all coming up. This rock and roll radio show from JGL Partners in Agriculture. This is Friday, June 12, 2026. Today is a great day to be alive.
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9: A mix of sun and cloud with scattered showers, a northwest wind gusting to 50, and a high of 17 today. Partly cloudy tonight. The wind and showers continue, falling to a low of 7. And there's a few clouds, chance of morning showers, wind gusts up to 50, and a high of 19 tomorrow. Find the full forecast at discovermoosejaw.com and stream the radio anywhere and anytime from the Discover Moose Jaw app.
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We'd love to hear it. Hit us up on the text line, 306-693-8000. 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

classic hits. You hear them on Saskatchewan's Best Music. I'm Rob Kearney. Western Canadian Baseball League action this weekend, anyone? They'd love to have you in the ballparks. Rained out in Weyburn last night. Moose Jaw Miller Express and the Beavers had to postpone their game due to rain. Millers play host to the East Division leading Saskatoon Berries at Roswells Park in Moose Jaw tonight. The Berries lost 8-6 to the Regina Red Sox last evening. Also coming up this weekend, Swift Current 57s on the road, taking on the Okotoks Dogs, and the Weyburn Beavers scheduled to play Regina in Regina tonight. Blue Jays had yesterday off. They'll host the Yankees this weekend. Always fun when the Blue Jays and Yankees get together. What else is going on? Well, the FIFA

0: and 3 touchdown passes. Friday Night Football, we get Montreal hosting the Argos, and the Saskatchewan Roughriders open up their season at Mosaic Stadium tomorrow night against the BC Lions. Lots of tickets available if you want to take in the game. 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
5: Now your Discover Moose Jaw weather.
2: A mix of sun and cloud with scattered showers, a northwest wind gusting to 50, and a high of 17 today. Partly cloudy tonight, the wind and showers continue, falling to a low of 7. And there's a few clouds, chance of morning showers, wind gusts up to 50, and a high of 19 tomorrow. Find the full forecast at discovermoosejaw.com and stream the radio anywhere and anytime from the Discover Moose Jaw app.
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1: Mild and windy with scattered showers today. 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Yesterday, the Moose Jaw Police Service held an introductory ceremony for the four newest recruits and one experienced member. One of those members was Brody Bauman, who was born and raised in Moose Jaw. Bauman hopes to one day join the service's K-9 unit, but for now is excited to begin working within the Community Policing Division.
2: I've always been really keen on helping people, especially when they're at their lowest, and I feel like as a police officer, that's the best place that I can be able to help those people out.
1: New member Zachary Martin said his interest in policing came from family members already in the profession.
3: My grandpa was a career RCMP member. I have an aunt who's with RPS, and so my family's always been in it, and I like to get out and do stuff, so pretty cool opportunity.
1: Read more about the new members in our full story on discovermoosejaw.com. Sask Energy's footprint in the Moose Jaw region may be expanding in the coming year. The agency held an open house on Wednesday to engage with the community on a proposed new natural gas compressor station between Moose Jaw and Buffalo Pound Lake. Sask Energy Director of Strategic Communication, Alana Johnson, said the public feedback plays an important role in the decision-making process.
4: Because we may be considering one route, but then with the engagement, figure out or learn impacts of the area would make us reconsider the desired route that we were first intending.
1: Another part of the project is 13 kilometers of new gas line connecting that new compressor station to the existing transmission system in the area. Recruitment and retention remain some of the biggest challenges facing Saskatchewan's volunteer fire departments. TJ England has the details.
5: White City Fire Chief and Saskatchewan Association of Fire Chiefs Zone 4 Director Matthew Thiriault says many rural departments continue searching for committed volunteers. He says increasing training requirements, combined with work and family responsibilities, can make recruitment difficult. Fire departments depend heavily on volunteer firefighters to respond to emergencies and assist neighboring communities through mutual aid agreements. He says community support remains critical to keeping those departments strong and sustainable. For Discover Moose Jaw News, I'm TJ England.
1: Charities from across Moose Jaw gathered yesterday afternoon to celebrate community impact and connect with residents during the first ever Heart of Moose Jaw event. Hosted by the Saskatchewan Community Foundation, the event brought together 18 local charities and nonprofits at the Waccamaw Valley Sportsman Center. Foundation CEO Donna Ziegler says the event was about helping people better understand the charitable sector.
6: They help build community belonging, and they're inclusive, and they really focus on the well-being of an entire community.
1: The afternoon also celebrated the 25th anniversary of the Moffitt Family Fund, which has provided about $1.5 million to local causes. And the city of Moose Jaw is gearing up for summer swimming season. J.D. Houghton has the details.
7: The Phyllis Dewar Outdoor Pool is set to open Monday morning at 6 a.m., signaling the start of the city's summer swim season. Meanwhile, the Kinsman Sportsplex will shut down Sunday afternoon for its annual maintenance period, with a reopening date set for July 6th. For those looking to stay cool in the meantime, all city spray parks are now open across Moose Jaw. You can find more details and links to summer recreation options online in our article. For Discover Moose Jaw News, I'm J.D. Houghton.
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1: Rained out again. The Moose Jaw Miller Express and the Beavers had to postpone their game in Weyburn last night. The Millers play host to the East Division leading Saskatoon Berries at Roswells Park tonight. The Berries lost 8-6 to the Red Sox in Regina yesterday. The Carolina Hurricanes are one win away from winning the Stanley Cup. They took a 3-2 series lead with a 4-2 win over the Vegas Golden Knights. Game 6 is in Las Vegas Sunday night. Week 2 of CFL action is underway. The Hamilton Tiger Cats surprised the Blue Bombers in Winnipeg 37-27. Bo Levi Mitchell completed 19 of 24 passes and 3 touchdowns. Friday Night Football features Montreal hosting the Argos, and the Saskatchewan Roughriders open up their season at Mosaic Stadium tomorrow night against the BC Lions. The FIFA World Cup is underway. Over 80,000 fans watched Mexico defeat South Africa 2-0 in Mexico City yesterday. Team Canada is in action in Toronto today against Bosnia-Herzegovina. And the Blue Jays had Thursday off. They'll welcome the New York Yankees to Toronto tonight, the first of a three-game weekend series.
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1: It's a mix of sun and cloud with scattered showers, a northwest wind gusting to 50, and a high of 17 today. Partly cloudy as the wind and showers continue tonight, low of 7. A few clouds with scattered showers in the morning. Wind gusts up to 50 and a high of 19 tomorrow. Sunday sunny and 25. More sunshine and 25 again on Monday. And Tuesday brings showers and a high of 25. Find the full forecast at discovermoosejaw.com and stream the radio anywhere and anytime from the Discover Moose Jaw app.
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0: Memories you can sing along with on Saskatchewan's Best Music. Hi there, I'm Rob Carney. Thanks for tuning in today. Her Voice, presented by CCAN on Golden West Radio. We're celebrating the women in the communities we serve, recognizing their contributions, leadership, and innovation. And today, we're featuring a dynamic young woman who you may remember hearing on this show before, Olivia Howe, a Moose Jaw gal who made her mark in hockey, playing at Clarkson University in New York, and she's still in the game as Director of Business Operations with the Western Hockey League's Moose Jaw Warriors. She talked to our Callum McAnally.
1: It does bring a lot of different aspects into my daily job and my life. And I just like working in the community with the people, seeing the young kids and how happy they get around the team, and how inspired they can be, and just hope that, you know, that leads to something in the future.
2: And what's something that people might not realize about what you do?
1: That's actually funny. We've had this conversation, I know, before, as well as I've had it with many other people. I do get asked quite a bit, do you even work in the summer? And we do. And that's arguably our busier time, planning the season and getting everything prepared for, you know, September and all the way till April or whenever the team decides to finish their season. So, yeah, we do work fairly hard in the summer, and you know, we're not just sitting in the office having a good time.
2: Well, that too, right?
1: Yeah, we add a little bit of fun in the summer for sure.
2: Right on. And what's been one of your proudest moments?
1: You know what? This might sound a little bit cheesy, but I think it was, well, in this specific job, the community rallying around the team when they won it all. Just being able to see the amount of support we got from everyone around here. It was quite wild, you know, from the full ranks to the community leading the bus out of town every time they went on a road trip, and to the airport from Memorial Cup. It was very heartwarming to see those scenes. And hopefully, you know, we can get back there, but hopefully we have that support moving forward as well.
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7: There's single lane traffic and reduced speeds as bridge construction continues on Moose Jaw's north end. And if your commute takes you to Highway 11A near the Regina Bypass Bridge, northbound lanes heading into the city are closed and traffic is diverted to two-way on the southbound side. Here in town, we've got closures for road repairs on the 0 block of Oxford West, 1000 block of Alder Ave, and the 6 to 700 blocks of Hochelaga Street East. If you see something on the roads, you can call or text us at 306-693-8000 and let us know.
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7: A mix of sun and cloud with scattered showers, a northwest wind gusting to 50, and a high of 17 today. Partly cloudy tonight, the wind and showers continue, falling to a low of 7. And there's a few clouds, chance of morning showers, wind gusts up to 50, and a high of 19 tomorrow. Find the full forecast at discovermoosejaw.com and stream the radio anywhere and anytime from the Discover Moose Jaw app.
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0: You are listening to Saskatchewan Space Music. Thanks for doing that. I'm Rob Carney. Perhaps your weekend might include looking for a house, looking for a new home. It's that time of year, right? There's lots of people out and about. And I'm seeing in Moose Jaw, anyway, in my neighborhood, houses going up for sale and selling within like 2 or 3 days, like boom. Well, Saskatchewan's housing market continues to face mounting supply pressures as rising inventory and new listings struggle to keep pace with the sustained demand. The province recording 1,571 residential home sales in May, which is down 10% year over year. The Saskatchewan Realtors Association, coming up with their latest stats, will expand on that story coming up after 7 o'clock.
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1: Wind, scattered showers, and a high of 17 today. From the DiscoverMooseJaw.com newsroom, I'm Cameron Kosh. Last week, four Moose Jaw Police Service recruits graduated from the Saskatchewan Police College in Regina following 22 weeks of training. Yesterday, Police Chief Robert Davis introduced the four new recruits and one experienced member to the community. Shay DeMar said her interest in policing began through a current MJPS member who is the father of her best friend.
2: I got to see him when I was really little, and I thought it was the coolest thing ever, and that just kind of grew. I kept those aspirations. I went to the City of Moose Jaw Citizens Police Academy just to learn a little bit more of what goes on here and what is policing.
1: The five new constables are currently completing in-service training and are expected to begin serving the community in the coming days. Fire departments across Saskatchewan continue to look for new volunteers to join their ranks. TJ England has the details.
3: While Moose Jaw is not currently facing significant wildfire concerns, fire officials say recruitment remains important for departments throughout the province. Volunteer and composite departments rely on community members to help provide emergency response services, but finding people who can commit the time required for training and response can be challenging. Fire officials say maintaining strong staffing levels is essential to ensuring communities remain protected when emergencies occur. For Discover Moose Jaw News, I'm TJ England.
1: Sask Energy hosted an open house in Moose Jaw on Wednesday to gather public feedback on a proposed infrastructure expansion project northeast of the city. Sask Energy Director of Strategic Communication, Alana Johnson, said the project is intended to support future growth and expansion in Moose Jaw and across the province.
4: We're going to be constructing a new natural gas compressor station between Moose Jaw and the Buffalo Pound Lake east of Highway 2. Another part of the project is 13 kilometers of new gas line connecting that new compressor station to the existing transmission system in the area.
1: If approvals are received, construction on the new compressor station and pipeline is expected to begin in the summer of 2027. Community organizations had an opportunity to learn from one another during the inaugural Heart of Moose Jaw event yesterday. The Saskatchewan Community Foundation brought together 18 charities and nonprofits at the Waccamaw Valley Sportsman Center, creating a space for networking, collaboration, and sharing ideas to address local challenges. Foundation CEO Donna Ziegler says the event was as much about connecting organizations as it was connecting with the public.
5: Many don't know all the programs and services that each of them provide. So to be able to collaborate with another charity or nonprofit and see what they do.
1: The event also highlighted the impact of local charitable funds, including the Moffitt Family Fund, which has supported Moose Jaw area projects for more than 25 years. And Moose Javians looking to cool off this summer won't have to wait much longer. J.D. Houghton has more.
6: The Phyllis Dewar Outdoor Pool opens Monday at 6 a.m., marking the start of the city's outdoor swim season. At the same time, the Kinsman Sportsplex will close Sunday afternoon for annual maintenance, with reopening set for July 6th. You still have plenty of options to beat the heat, though, as city spray parks are already open. Links to all things outdoor fun can be found in our article online. For Discover Moose Jaw News, I'm J.D. Houghton.
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1: Rained out again. The Moose Jaw Miller Express and the Beavers had to postpone their game in Weyburn last night. The Millers play host to the East Division leading Saskatoon Berries at Roswells Park tonight. The Berries lost 8-6 to the Red Sox in Regina yesterday. The Carolina Hurricanes are one win away from winning the Stanley Cup. They took a 3-2 series lead with a 4-2 win over the Vegas Golden Knights. Game 6 is in Las Vegas Sunday night. Week 2 of CFL action is underway. The Hamilton Tiger Cats surprised the Blue Bombers in Winnipeg 37-27. Bo Levi Mitchell completed 19 of 24 passes and 3 touchdowns. Friday Night Football features Montreal hosting the Argos, and the Saskatchewan Roughriders open up their season at Mosaic Stadium tomorrow night against the BC Lions. The FIFA World Cup is underway. Over 80,000 fans watched Mexico defeat South Africa 2-0 in Mexico City yesterday. Team Canada is in action in Toronto today against Bosnia-Herzegovina. And the Blue Jays had Thursday off. They'll welcome the New York Yankees to Toronto tonight, the first of a three-game weekend series.
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1: It's a mix of sun and cloud with scattered showers, a northwest wind gusting to 50, and a high of 17 today. Partly cloudy as the wind and showers continue tonight, low of 7. A few clouds with scattered showers in the morning, wind gusts up to 50 and a high of 19 tomorrow. Sunday's sunny and 25. More sunshine and 25 again on Monday. And Tuesday brings showers and a high of 25. Find the full forecast at discovermoosejaw.com and stream the radio anywhere and anytime from the Discover Moose Jaw app.
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7: Hi, this is Lindsay from Murray GM Moose Jaw, proudly serving Moose Jaw and area for nearly 30 years.

0: One-hit wonders, a flock of seagulls, Friday morning, Saskatchewan's best music. Good morning, I'm Rob Kearney. So the good news is our economy is growing in Saskatchewan, the population is growing, and people continue to choose Saskatchewan as a great place to live, work, and play. The challenge is that housing supply is not growing at the same pace. The monthly stats are out from the Saskatchewan Realtors Association. Tyler Hootie is Vice President of Public Affairs and Communications.
1: Yeah, so the housing market in Saskatchewan has really looked similar to what it's looked like throughout 2026, where the demand for houses is continuing to outpace the inventory that there is. It's basically in a position where as inventory comes online in markets across Saskatchewan, it's being absorbed as quickly because their demand continues to be there in basically everywhere across the province. As we're kind of seeing this consistently low supply, and to put it into perspective, you know, back if we were to look back into, you know, 2018, for example, we were dealing with about 7 to 8 months of residential housing supply, and that was a relatively healthy market. As we kind of moved through 2020, we started to see that demand uptick. And in 2024, what we really saw was a consistent supply below 2 months or around that 2 month level. And now, as we're in 2026, we are consistently below or near that 2 months of supply, which as the supply decreases, the benchmark price continues to rise. And that's why in May, we've seen our third consecutive record being set for benchmark prices.
0: Yeah, and that provincial residential benchmark price reached that record of $381,100 in May, surpassing last month's record of $374,300. Shopping for a house this weekend? Good luck.
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0: They are celebrating 50 years of rock and roll in 2026 at Streetheart. They'll be on stage at Little Leap Park in Bonnyville, Alberta to celebrate Canada Day. And they're playing the Hidden Valley Golf Club in Estevan on July the 4th as well. And they're at the Saskatoon X on August 1st. 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

0: chance of morning showers, wind gusts up to 50, and a high of 19 tomorrow. Find the full forecast at discovermoosejaw.com and stream the radio anywhere and anytime from the Discover Moose Jaw app.
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2: 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The same old song. 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
1: Mild and windy with scattered showers today. From the DiscoverMooseJaw.com newsroom, I'm Cameron Kosh. Yesterday, the Moose Jaw Police Service held an introductory ceremony for the four newest recruits and one experienced member. One of those members was Brody Bauman, who was born and raised in Moose Jaw. Bauman hopes to one day join the service's K-9 unit, but for now is excited to begin working within the Community Policing Division.
2: I've always been really keen on helping people, especially when they're at their lowest, and I feel like as a police officer, that's the best place that I can be able to help those people out.
1: New member Zachary Martin said his interest in policing came from family members already in the profession.
3: My grandpa was a career RCMP member. I have an aunt who's with RPS, and so my family's always been in it, and I like to get out and do stuff, so pretty cool opportunity.
1: Read more about the new members in our full story on discovermoosejaw.com. Sask Energy's footprint in the Moose Jaw region may be expanding in the coming year. The agency held an open house on Wednesday to engage with the community on a proposed new natural gas compressor station between Moose Jaw and Buffalo Pound Lake. Sask Energy Director of Strategic Communication, Alana Johnson, said the public feedback plays an important role in the decision-making process.
4: Because we may be considering one route, but then with the engagement, figure out or learn impacts of the area would make us reconsider the desired route that we were first intending.
1: Another part of the project is 13 kilometers of new gas line connecting that new compressor station to the existing transmission system in the area. Recruitment and retention remain some of the biggest challenges facing Saskatchewan's volunteer fire departments. TJ England has the details.
5: White City Fire Chief and Saskatchewan Association of Fire Chiefs Zone 4 Director Matthew Thiriault says many rural departments continue searching for committed volunteers. He says increasing training requirements, combined with work and family responsibilities, can make recruitment difficult. Fire departments depend heavily on volunteer firefighters to respond to emergencies and assist neighboring communities through mutual aid agreements. He says community support remains critical to keeping those departments strong and sustainable. For Discover Moose Jaw News, I'm TJ England.
1: Charities from across Moose Jaw gathered yesterday afternoon to celebrate community impact and connect with residents during the first ever Heart of Moose Jaw event. Hosted by the Saskatchewan Community Foundation, the event brought together 18 local charities and nonprofits at the Waccamaw Valley Sportsman Center. Foundation CEO Donna Ziegler says the event was about helping people better understand the charitable sector.
6: They help build community belonging, and they're inclusive, and they really focus on the well-being of an entire community.
1: The afternoon also celebrated the 25th anniversary of the Moffitt Family Fund, which has provided about $1.5 million to local causes. And the city of Moose Jaw is gearing up for summer swimming season. J.D. Houghton has the details.
7: The Phyllis Dewar Outdoor Pool is set to open Monday morning at 6 a.m., signaling the start of the city's summer swim season. Meanwhile, the Kinsman Sportsplex will shut down Sunday afternoon for its annual maintenance period, with a reopening date set for July 6th. For those looking to stay cool in the meantime, all city spray parks are now open across Moose Jaw. You can find more details and links to summer recreation options online in our article. For Discover Moose Jaw News, I'm J.D. Houghton.
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1: Rained out again. The Moose Jaw Miller Express and the Beavers had to postpone their game in Weyburn last night. The Millers play host to the East Division leading Saskatoon Berries at Roswells Park tonight. The Berries lost 8-6 to the Red Sox in Regina yesterday. The Carolina Hurricanes are one win away from winning the Stanley Cup. They took a 3-2 series lead with a 4-2 win over the Vegas Golden Knights. Game 6 is in Las Vegas Sunday night. Week 2 of CFL action is underway. The Hamilton Tiger Cats surprised the Blue Bombers in Winnipeg 37-27. Bo Levi Mitchell completed 19 of 24 passes and 3 touchdowns. Friday Night Football features Montreal hosting the Argos, and the Saskatchewan Roughriders open up their season at Mosaic Stadium tomorrow night against the BC Lions. The FIFA World Cup is underway. Over 80,000 fans watched Mexico defeat South Africa 2-0 in Mexico City yesterday. Team Canada is in action in Toronto today against Bosnia-Herzegovina. And the Blue Jays had Thursday off. They'll welcome the New York Yankees to Toronto tonight, the first of a three-game weekend series.
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1: It's a mix of sun and cloud with scattered showers, a northwest wind gusting to 50, and a high of 17 today. Partly cloudy as the wind and showers continue tonight, low of 7. A few clouds with scattered showers in the morning, wind gusts up to 50 and a high of 19 tomorrow. Sunday's sunny and 25. More sunshine and 25 again on Monday. And Tuesday brings showers and a high of 25. Find the full forecast at discovermoosejaw.com and stream the radio anywhere and anytime from the Discover Moose Jaw app.
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8: Hi, this is Derek from Murray GM. We've been proudly serving Moose Jaw and area for nearly 30 years.

0: Irene Cara, a classic hit on Saskatchewan's Best Music. I'm Rob Carney. So the cleanup continues for many across southeast Saskatchewan and Regina and area after all the storms on Tuesday. And some numbers from SGI. Within 48 hours of those storms rolling through, they'd received close to 6,000 vehicle damage claims from Regina and area, and more than 100 from beyond Regina, and property claims around 400. And that number, I'm sure, will continue to grow today as we continue in the aftermath of those storms. Unsettled weather this weekend. We could see some scattered shower and thundershower activity with cooler than normal temperatures today and tomorrow, but sunny and warm for the most part across most of southern Saskatchewan on Sunday. That's something to look forward to.
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12: A mix of sun and cloud with scattered showers, a northwest wind gusting to 50, and a high of 17 today. Partly cloudy tonight, the wind and showers continue, falling to a low of 7. And there's a few clouds, chance of morning showers, wind gusts up to 50, and a high of 19 tomorrow. Find the full forecast at discovermoosejaw.com and stream the radio anywhere and anytime from the Discover Moose Jaw app.
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Here comes the sun. It's all right. Music that makes you feel good. From the 60s, 70s, 80s, and 90s. Keep listening for more musical wisdom from Rob Carney in the Morning. 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

0: Your Friday morning. I'm Rob Carney. You know who's doing it right? Saskatchewan farmers. Seeding progress went really well over the course of the past week. 93% complete. We'll have more on that story with Crops Extension Specialist Samantha Marcino coming up after 8 o'clock. Keep it here on Saskatchewan's Best Music.
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6: I'm Cal McAnally with today's school news with the Prairie South School Division and Holy Trinity Catholic School Division. Today at Ecole St. Margaret, the Faith Avengers will be hosting a freezy sale, $1 each. At Sunningdale School, today is Dress Like You're on Vacation Day. At Cornerstone Christian School, they're hosting their spring choir concert this Monday at the Hillcrest Church, featuring the concert choir and vocal jazz. Central Collegiate Institute has been chosen by the Saskatchewan School Board Association as a recipient for the $20,000 School Nutrition Challenge. So this is an opportunity to improve their space and services for students. Cottle Hills Elementary is hosting their very first drama production Thursday next week, the 33 Little Pigs, starting at 6:30 in the gym. Entry is by donation. And the new playground at Ecole Palliser Heights is officially open. The students have been having a blast trying out the new equipment. And that's your school news with the Prairie South School Division and Holy Trinity Catholic School Division.
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0: We were watching Miami Vice, Cheers, and Family Ties on the television. Nintendo Entertainment System launched widely in North America and rebooted the video game industry. The girls were wearing big hair, shoulder pads, and neon colors. The year was 1985. And Heart had a top 10 hit called What About Love? It's on Saskatchewan's Best Music.

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1: Wind, scattered showers, and a high of 17 today. From the DiscoverMooseJaw.com newsroom, I'm Cameron Kosh. Last week, four Moose Jaw Police Service recruits graduated from the Saskatchewan Police College in Regina following 22 weeks of training. Yesterday, Police Chief Robert Davis introduced the four new recruits and one experienced member to the community. Shay DeMar said her interest in policing began through a current MJPS member who is the father of her best friend.
2: I got to see him when I was really little, and I thought it was the coolest thing ever, and that just kind of grew. I kept those aspirations. I went to the City of Moose Jaw Citizens Police Academy just to learn a little bit more of what goes on here and what is policing.
1: The five new constables are currently completing in-service training and are expected to begin serving the community in the coming days. Fire departments across Saskatchewan continue to look for new volunteers to join their ranks. TJ England has the details.
3: While Moose Jaw is not currently facing significant wildfire concerns, fire officials say recruitment remains important for departments throughout the province. Volunteer and composite departments rely on community members to help provide emergency response services, but finding people who can commit the time required for training and response can be challenging. Fire officials say maintaining strong staffing levels is essential to ensuring communities remain protected when emergencies occur. For Discover Moose Jaw News, I'm TJ England.
1: Sask Energy hosted an open house in Moose Jaw on Wednesday to gather public feedback on a proposed infrastructure expansion project northeast of the city. Sask Energy Director of Strategic Communication, Alana Johnson, said the project is intended to support future growth and expansion in Moose Jaw and across the province.
4: We're going to be constructing a new natural gas compressor station between Moose Jaw and the Buffalo Pound Lake east of Highway 2. Another part of the project is 13 kilometers of new gas line connecting that new compressor station to the existing transmission system in the area.
1: If approvals are received, construction on the new compressor station and pipeline is expected to begin in the summer of 2027. Community organizations had an opportunity to learn from one another during the inaugural Heart of Moose Jaw event yesterday. The Saskatchewan Community Foundation brought together 18 charities and nonprofits at the Waccamaw Valley Sportsman Center, creating a space for networking, collaboration, and sharing ideas to address local challenges. Foundation CEO Donna Ziegler says the event was as much about connecting organizations as it was connecting with the public.
5: Many don't know all the programs and services that each of them provide. So to be able to collaborate with another charity or nonprofit and see what they do.
1: The event also highlighted the impact of local charitable funds, including the Moffitt Family Fund, which has supported Moose Jaw area projects for more than 25 years. And Moose Javians looking to cool off this summer won't have to wait much longer. J.D. Houghton has more.
6: The Phyllis Dewar Outdoor Pool opens Monday at 6 a.m., marking the start of the city's outdoor swim season. At the same time, the Kinsman Sportsplex will close Sunday afternoon for annual maintenance, with reopening set for July 6th. You still have plenty of options to beat the heat, though, as city spray parks are already open. Links to all things outdoor fun can be found in our article online. For Discover Moose Jaw News, I'm J.D. Houghton.
0: 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Your Home Building Center in Moose Jaw.
7: Even though we're still in the midst of filling out the 2026 census right now, we're still getting fresh data from the one completed 5 years ago. And the latest report has a strong Saskatchewan twist to it. If you take a drive on Quan Street in Regina, you'll see a unique fast food outlet called Jollibee. It's a Filipino chain, and it's here because of our proportionately large Filipino population. Stats Canada has released an analysis of this specific demographic group, with nearly 45,000 people, or roughly 5% of the total population when this count was done in 2021. Filipinos are one of the larger racialized groups in Saskatchewan, and it's by far the largest across the prairies. Now, this group has become an important contributor to the Saskatchewan economy and social support system at a time when immigration triggered significant population growth. Filipinos have the highest educational attainment. They also accounted for nearly 90% of all the care workers entering Canada between 1980 and 2021. I'm Paul Martin.
0: 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Carpooling to the left? If potholes and rough roads have shaken up your suspension, book a wheel alignment today at Cal Tire, Canada's tire experts.
1: Rained out again. The Moose Jaw Miller Express and the Beavers had to postpone their game in Weyburn last night. The Millers play host to the East Division leading Saskatoon Berries at Roswells Park tonight. The Berries lost 8-6 to the Red Sox in Regina yesterday. The Carolina Hurricanes are one win away from winning the Stanley Cup. They took a 3-2 series lead with a 4-2 win over the Vegas Golden Knights. Game 6 is in Las Vegas Sunday night. Week 2 of CFL action is underway. The Hamilton Tiger Cats surprised the Blue Bombers in Winnipeg 37-27. Bo Levi Mitchell completed 19 of 24 passes and 3 touchdowns. Friday Night Football features Montreal hosting the Argos, and the Saskatchewan Roughriders open up their season at Mosaic Stadium tomorrow night against the BC Lions. The FIFA World Cup is underway. Over 80,000 fans watched Mexico defeat South Africa 2-0 in Mexico City yesterday. Team Canada is in action in Toronto today against Bosnia-Herzegovina. And the Blue Jays had Thursday off. They'll welcome the New York Yankees to Toronto tonight, the first of a three-game weekend series.
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1: It's a mix of sun and cloud with scattered showers, a northwest wind gusting to 50, and a high of 17 today. Partly cloudy as the wind and showers continue tonight, low of 7. A few clouds with scattered showers in the morning, wind gusts up to 50, and a high of 19 tomorrow. Sunday sunny and 25. More sunshine and 25 again on Monday, and Tuesday brings showers and a high of 25. Find the full forecast at discovermoosejaw.com and stream the radio anywhere and anytime from the Discover Moose Jaw app.
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0: play La Bamba. Los Lobos, Saskatchewan's best music. Happy Friday. I'm Rob Kearney. Weekly crop report is out from the Ministry of Agriculture. 93% complete. Crops Extension agrologist Samantha Marcino with the breakdown.
1: 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The Southwest region is 97% complete. The Southeast region is 96% complete. The Northwest region, 95%. The Northeast region is 92% complete. And the East Central region is trailing a little bit behind at 84% complete.
0: And now we turn our attention to crop damage.
1: Crop damage this week was caused by multiple factors, including wind, flooding, and hail. And then there were some minor damages from insects like flea beetles and cutworms. And then gopher damage was also reported across most of the regions in the province.
0: Oh, those gophers, they're a big problem. The latest ag news available for you in the ag news section of your local Golden West website today.
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13: A mix of sun and cloud with scattered showers, a northwest wind gusting to 50, and a high of 17 today. Partly cloudy tonight. The wind and showers continue, falling to a low of 7. And there's a few clouds, chance of morning showers, wind gusts up to 50, and a high of 19 tomorrow. Find the full forecast at discovermoosejaw.com and stream the radio anywhere and anytime from the Discover Moose Jaw app.
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4: A mix of sun and cloud with scattered showers, a northwest wind gusting to 50, and a high of 17 today. Partly cloudy tonight, the wind and showers continue, falling to a low of 7. And there's a few clouds, chance of morning showers, wind gusts up to 50, and a high of 19 tomorrow. Find the full forecast at discovermoosejaw.com and stream the radio anywhere and anytime from the Discover Moose Jaw app.
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2: It's time for Facebook Friday. I find the funnies. This friend shares, remember when teachers used to say you won't have a calculator everywhere you go? Well, we showed them. I like this. Cats really wake up, commit crimes, take a nap, and somehow end the day with a higher approval rating than most politicians. Here's a portly pal who says, my wife saw me sucking in my stomach while standing on the scale and told me that won't help, while she laughed at me. Actually, it does. It's the only way I can see the number. This one, you ever notice birds fly off really suddenly, like they have some kind of pressing schedule? A mom says, why ask Siri when your teenager knows everything? And one more. You know you're getting old when you say, what you talking about, Willis? And nobody has any idea what you're talking about. I'm Rob Carney.

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1: Mild and windy with scattered showers today. From the DiscoverMooseJaw.com newsroom, I'm Cameron Kosh. Yesterday, the Moose Jaw Police Service held an introductory ceremony for the four newest recruits and one experienced member. One of those members was Brody Bauman, who was born and raised in Moose Jaw. Bauman hopes to one day join the service's K-9 unit, but for now is excited to begin working within the Community Policing Division.
2: I've always been really keen on helping people, especially when they're at their lowest, and I feel like as a police officer, that's the best place that I can be able to help those people out.
1: New member Zachary Martin said his interest in policing came from family members already in the profession.
3: My grandpa was a career RCMP member. I have an aunt who's with RPS, and so my family's always been in it, and I like to get out and do stuff, so pretty cool opportunity.
1: Read more about the new members in our full story on DiscoverMooseJaw.com. Sask Energy's footprint in the Moose Jaw region may be expanding in the coming year. The agency held an open house on Wednesday to engage with the community on a proposed new natural gas compressor station between Moose Jaw and Buffalo Pound Lake. Sask Energy Director of Strategic Communication, Alana Johnson, said the public feedback plays an important role in the decision-making process.
4: Because we may be considering one route, but then with the engagement, figure out or learn impacts of the area would make us reconsider the desired route that we were first intending.
1: Another part of the project is 13 kilometers of new gas line connecting that new compressor station to the existing transmission system in the area. Recruitment and retention remain some of the biggest challenges facing Saskatchewan's volunteer fire departments. TJ England has the details.
5: White City Fire Chief and Saskatchewan Association of Fire Chiefs Zone 4 Director Matthew Thiriault says many rural departments continue searching for committed volunteers. He says increasing training requirements, combined with work and family responsibilities, can make recruitment difficult. Fire departments depend heavily on volunteer firefighters to respond to emergencies and assist neighboring communities through mutual aid agreements. He says community support remains critical to keeping those departments strong and sustainable. For Discover Moose Jaw News, I'm TJ England.
1: Charities from across Moose Jaw gathered yesterday afternoon to celebrate community impact and connect with residents during the first ever Heart of Moose Jaw event. Hosted by the Saskatchewan Community Foundation, the event brought together 18 local charities and nonprofits at the Waccamaw Valley Sportsman Center. Foundation CEO Donna Ziegler says the event was about helping people better understand the charitable sector.
6: They help build community belonging, and they're inclusive, and they really focus on the well-being of an entire community.
1: The afternoon also celebrated the 25th anniversary of the Moffitt Family Fund, which has provided about $1.5 million to local causes. And the city of Moose Jaw is gearing up for summer swimming season. J.D. Houghton has the details.
7: The Phyllis Dewar Outdoor Pool is set to open Monday morning at 6 a.m., signaling the start of the city's summer swim season. Meanwhile, the Kinsman Sportsplex will shut down Sunday afternoon for its annual maintenance period, with a reopening date set for July 6th. For those looking to stay cool in the meantime, all city spray parks are now open across Moose Jaw. You can find more details and links to summer recreation options online in our article. For Discover Moose Jaw News, I'm J.D. Houghton.
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1: Rained out again. The Moose Jaw Miller Express and the Beavers had to postpone their game in Weyburn last night. The Millers play host to the East Division leading Saskatoon Berries at Roswells Park tonight. The Berries lost 8-6 to the Red Sox in Regina yesterday. The Carolina Hurricanes are one win away from winning the Stanley Cup. They took a 3-2 series lead with a 4-2 win over the Vegas Golden Knights. Game 6 is in Las Vegas Sunday night. Week 2 of CFL action is underway. The Hamilton Tiger Cats surprised the Blue Bombers in Winnipeg 37-27. Bo Levi Mitchell completed 19 of 24 passes and 3 touchdowns. Friday Night Football features Montreal hosting the Argos, and the Saskatchewan Roughriders open up their season at Mosaic Stadium tomorrow night against the BC Lions. The FIFA World Cup is underway. Over 80,000 fans watched Mexico defeat South Africa 2-0 in Mexico City yesterday. Team Canada is in action in Toronto today against Bosnia-Herzegovina. And the Blue Jays had Thursday off. They'll welcome the New York Yankees to Toronto tonight, the first of a three-game weekend series.
8: It's been an early start to storm season. Severe storms hitting right across the prairies. Bruce Lowe with Ag Direct Hail says delayed seeding and unstable weather have collided, leading to a growing number of hail claims. He notes they've already had a couple of dozen claims come in, adding it's still early in the season, noting the storm pattern is already concerning. Manitoba Agriculture's Paulson Soybean Specialist Dennis Lang says the full impact of the intense rain and flooded fields won't be known until water levels recede. Saskatchewan's Crop Extension Specialist Samantha Marcino says with the rain and hail activity, it's important that farmers get out into the field to assess the damage. Seeding across all three prairie provinces is at 93% complete. For Golden West, I'm Glendalee Allen-Bossler.
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1: It's a mix of sun and cloud with scattered showers, a northwest wind gusting to 50, and a high of 17 today. Partly cloudy as the wind and showers continue tonight, low of 7. A few clouds with scattered showers in the morning, wind gusts up to 50, and a high of 19 tomorrow. Sunday sunny and 25. More sunshine and 25 again on Monday, and Tuesday brings showers and a high of 25. Find the full forecast at discovermoosejaw.com and stream the radio anywhere and anytime from the Discover Moose Jaw app.
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0: Chicago on Saskatchewan's Best Music. You're the inspiration. Olivia Howe is an inspiration to many. Her voice, presented by CCAN on Golden West Radio. We're celebrating the women in the communities we serve, recognizing their contributions, leadership, and innovation. And today, we're talking about Olivia Howe, a Moose Jaw gal who made her mark in hockey as a little girl, and played at Clarkson University in New York, and she's still in the game as Director of Business Operations with the Western Hockey League's Moose Jaw Warriors, something she's very proud of.
1: You know, it's becoming more and more present that there's women in sport, there's women in higher positions within their companies, and so just to be with someone that category, it is quite special. Sometimes when you talk about your job to whether it's children or other adults, and they kind of get surprised, you know, it's funny to see on their face, you know, someone, you're in a role like that, and okay. And it's kind of just a little bit rewarding there. So I hope it's a little bit eye-opening to some people, and they realize that, you know, as long as you're capable, it doesn't matter who you are, you can do the job.
0: Her voice, presented by CCAN. You can read all about Olivia Howe, what she does and how she does it on discovermoosejaw.com today.
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0: You know we're down to 2 teams in the race for the Discover Moose Jaw Cup, right? The Bobbies place Carolina Hurricanes and the Canadian Tire Vegas Golden Knights. And the Hurricanes are 1 win away from winning the Stanley Cup. And that means Bobby's place is 1 win away from winning the Discover Moose Jaw Cup. So exciting. Carolina outscored Vegas 4-2 last night. Taking a 3-2 series lead. Game 6 back in Vegas on Sunday night. And if they go to Game 7, we'll have to wait till Wednesday. It's the Discover Moose Jaw Cup. Good luck this weekend to the Bobby's Place Carolina Hurricanes and the Canadian Tire Vegas Golden Knights.
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0: This rock and roll show is brought to you by GGL, Partners in Agriculture. Hi there, I'm Rob Carney. Agriculture does take center stage at the Energy City X in Estevan. The Midway opens up later today, 4 o'clock. There's rodeo on, there's an ag pavilion, there's a quilt show, there's a cabaret tomorrow night with Jordan Pollard and the Dirt Rich Band. It'll be a lot of fun. We'll talk about the Energy City X and all that's making news in Estevan with our Cross Saskatchewan checkup coming up after 9 o'clock with Vincent Dupuy. Stay with me.
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11: Yes, how are you today?
0: Good, you?
11: Excellent, excellent. Well, I see that I call you a lot, but June is a busy month, and my wife's birthday is today. Jackie's birthday is today.
0: Happy birthday, Jackie.
11: Yes, with love from myself and Ben and Will.
0: Okay, gotcha.
11: Thanks, Rob.
0: All right, see ya. CHAB, good morning.
12: Good morning, Rob Carney. How are you?
0: Hi, who's this?
12: This is Carl.
0: Hey, Carl.
12: How are you doing, sir?
0: Pretty good, man.
12: Excellent. My granddaughter, Sarah Lang.
0: Okay.
12: It's her birthday today.
0: I see this.
12: Big 44, eh?
0: Okay.
12: Okay, sir?
0: Yeah, Howard and Mom and the whole gang.
12: Right on, sir.
0: Said you to wish her a happy birthday. We'll add Carl.
12: Thanks, Rob.
0: Okay, buddy. Lee Gagno texting in. I'd like to wish my wife Marlene a happy 55th anniversary. Congratulations to you too. Happy birthday, Brianne Cater. Have a fabulous day from the work team. Tomorrow, it's a happy birthday to sweet Amy Dormer. You're the best daughter, granddaughter, wife, mom, and sister. Your family all loves you so very, very much. Love from mom and dad. Greetings to Amy, also coming from Aunt Mildred. Wishing a special happy birthday to a very unique young lady today, Jack Hadley. It says here, I miss your face so much, from Jessica. Happy 16th birthday to our favorite twins, Davey and Traven Hadley. Have an awesome day. Love you always from Bella and Papa and the rest of the Hadley crew. Wishing a happy birthday to Jackie Nichols. Happy birthday to a good friend and a wonderful year ahead from your friend Lynn. And happy birthday to our wonderful guy, Ken Hadley. That's from Jessica. I think we fit them all in there. Tell a Flora party bouquet of flowers now from Evans Florist in downtown Moose Jaw. For Jackie Nichols, congratulations. Jackie, thanks to your friend Lynn, you get the bouquet. Hope you have a wonderful weekend celebrating you. These guys are coming to see us and play for us at the Gateway Festival in Bengough next month. They're Glass Tiger on the greatest hits of all time.

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1: Wind, scattered showers, and a high of 17 today. From the DiscoverMooseJaw.com newsroom, I'm Cameron Kosh. Last week, four Moose Jaw Police Service recruits graduated from the Saskatchewan Police College in Regina following 22 weeks of training. Yesterday, Police Chief Robert Davis introduced the four new recruits and one experienced member to the community. Shay DeMar said her interest in policing began through a current MJPS member who is the father of her best friend.
2: I got to see him when I was really little, and I thought it was the coolest thing ever, and that just kind of grew. I kept those aspirations. I went to the City of Moose Jaw Citizens Police Academy just to learn a little bit more of what goes on here and what is policing.
1: The five new constables are currently completing in-service training and are expected to begin serving the community in the coming days. Fire departments across Saskatchewan continue to look for new volunteers to join their ranks. TJ England has the details.
3: While Moose Jaw is not currently facing significant wildfire concerns, fire officials say recruitment remains important for departments throughout the province. Volunteer and composite departments rely on community members to help provide emergency response services, but finding people who can commit the time required for training and response can be challenging. Fire officials say maintaining strong staffing levels is essential to ensuring communities remain protected when emergencies occur. For Discover Moose Jaw News, I'm TJ England.
1: Sask Energy hosted an open house in Moose Jaw on Wednesday to gather public feedback on a proposed infrastructure expansion project northeast of the city. Sask Energy Director of Strategic Communication, Alana Johnson, said the project is intended to support future growth and expansion in Moose Jaw and across the province.
4: We're going to be constructing a new natural gas compressor station between Moose Jaw and the Buffalo Pound Lake east of Highway 2. Another part of the project is 13 kilometers of new gas line connecting that new compressor station to the existing transmission system in the area.
1: If approvals are received, construction on the new compressor station and pipeline is expected to begin in the summer of 2027. Community organizations had an opportunity to learn from one another during the inaugural Heart of Moose Jaw event yesterday. The Saskatchewan Community Foundation brought together 18 charities and nonprofits at the Waccamaw Valley Sportsman Center, creating a space for networking, collaboration, and sharing ideas to address local challenges. Foundation CEO Donna Ziegler says the event was as much about connecting organizations as it was connecting with the public.
5: Many don't know all the programs and services that each of them provide. So to be able to collaborate with another charity or nonprofit and see what they do.
1: The event also highlighted the impact of local charitable funds, including the Moffitt Family Fund, which has supported Moose Jaw area projects for more than 25 years. And Moose Javians looking to cool off this summer won't have to wait much longer. J.D. Houghton has more.
6: The Phyllis Dewar Outdoor Pool opens Monday at 6 a.m., marking the start of the city's outdoor swim season. At the same time, the Kinsman Sportsplex will close Sunday afternoon for annual maintenance, with reopening set for July 6th. You still have plenty of options to beat the heat, though, as city spray parks are already open. Links to all things outdoor fun can be found in our article online. 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
1: Rained out again. The Moose Jaw Miller Express and the Beavers had to postpone their game in Weyburn last night. The Millers play host to the East Division leading Saskatoon Berries at Roswells Park tonight. The Berries lost 8-6 to the Red Sox in Regina yesterday. The Carolina Hurricanes are one win away from winning the Stanley Cup. They took a 3-2 series lead with a 4-2 win over the Vegas Golden Knights. Game 6 is in Las Vegas Sunday night. Week 2 of CFL action is underway. The Hamilton Tiger Cats surprised the Blue Bombers in Winnipeg 37-27. Bo Levi Mitchell completed 19 of 24 passes and 3 touchdowns. Friday Night Football features Montreal hosting the Argos, and the Saskatchewan Roughriders open up their season at Mosaic Stadium tomorrow night against the BC Lions. The FIFA World Cup is underway. Over 80,000 fans watched Mexico defeat South Africa 2-0 in Mexico City yesterday. Team Canada is in action in Toronto today against Bosnia-Herzegovina. And the Blue Jays had Thursday off. They'll welcome the New York Yankees to Toronto tonight, the first of a three-game weekend series.
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1: It's a mix of sun and cloud with scattered showers, a northwest wind gusting to 50, and a high of 17 today. Partly cloudy as the wind and showers continue tonight, low of 7. A few clouds with scattered showers in the morning, wind gusts up to 50 and a high of 19 tomorrow. Sunday sunny and 25. More sunshine and 25 again on Monday. And Tuesday brings showers and a high of 25. Find the full forecast at discovermoosejaw.com and stream the radio anywhere and anytime from the Discover Moose Jaw app.
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0: Academy with a song called Life in a Northern Town. I'm Rob Kearney. 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CJ 1150 Estevan, Vincent Dupuis standing by. And Vincent, I know you and your co-workers have been extra busy this week covering all the severe weather stories across southeastern Saskatchewan. Just some terrible weather. Tornadoes, hail, heavy rain. I don't even know where to start.
1: Absolutely. And I'm even a little bit thrown around with how much stuff we had to cover this week here. After a tornado was spotted in southeast Saskatchewan Tuesday night, people from all around the southeast posted their pictures and videos as the storm raged on. It was just madness out there. We even had a local farmstead also saw some serious damage due to the storm, though no injuries were reported, thankfully, but unfortunately the farm was mostly destroyed.
0: Yeah, just brutal. 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And fingers crossed, we don't get anything like that in the future in the southeast. Hey, Radiothon for Life, presented by CJ 1150 Estevan and DiscoverEstevan.com. 12-hour Radiothon on Wednesday, and most successful. 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
0: 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And on a related note here, Vincent, we've talked about this in the past. Estevan's MRI is set to go at the hospital.
1: Yes, the patient scans are set to begin soon for the Estevan MRI station here. Estevan residents

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1: And Vincent, I'm assuming you'll be attending the Energy City X. Tell me what your favorite fair food is.
0: Oh, it would have to be probably those really big pretzels, and I'll be going tomorrow on Saturday to eat one of those.
1: Okay, I'm a corn dog guy. Corn dog, mustard. Mm. Yeah.
0: Yeah, oh, that sounds great, too. I might have to try that as well.
1: Have a great weekend, man. Thanks for the visit.
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12: A mix of sun and cloud with scattered showers, a northwest wind gusting to 50, and a high of 17 today. Partly cloudy tonight. The wind and showers continue, falling to a low of 7. And there's a few clouds, chance of morning showers, wind gusts up to 50, and a high of 19 tomorrow. Find the full forecast at DiscoverMooseJaw.com and stream the radio anywhere and anytime from the Discover Moose Jaw app.
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0: A classic from the Tragically Hip on Saskatchewan's Best Music. Hi there, I'm Rob Kearney. So the weekly crop report came out yesterday and it shows seeding is 93% complete across the province. Crops Extension Specialist Samantha Marcino breaking it down region by region.
1: 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The Southwest region is 97% complete. The Southeast region is 96% complete. The Northwest region, 95%. Northeast region is 92% complete, and the East Central region is trailing a little bit behind at 84% complete.
0: Yeah, so there's still some work that could be done.
1: The East Central region has had some challenging spring seeding conditions, so they're just hoping for some nice weather this week and hoping to wrap up there as well.
0: Yeah, and then the attention turns to crop damage, and there was quite a bit of it over the course of the past week.
1: Crop damage this week was caused by multiple factors, including wind, flooding, and hail. And then there were some minor damages from insects like flea beetles and cutworms. And then gopher damage was also reported across most of the regions in the province.
0: The latest ag news is in the ag news section of your local Golden West website right now.
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4: The average song to hit the charts today is about 3 minutes and 30 seconds long, with only 6% of songs being shorter than 2.5 minutes, which was the average song length back in 1960. There were, however, a few songs to hit number one on the charts that were significantly shorter. The Box Tops' The Letter reached number one in 1967, despite only being 1 minute and 55 seconds long. Elvis Presley's Teddy Bear was only 1 minute 46 and hit number one back in 1946, and the shortest song to reach the number one spot in the U.S., Maurice Williams and the Zodiacs' Stay in 1959, which was 1 minute and 37 seconds long. The longest song to reach number one, Guns N' Roses' November Rain, clocking in at just under 9 minutes.
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0: John Mellencamp. Friday morning, Saskatchewan's best music. Hope you have a great weekend. A reminder, the Energy City X is on in Estevan this weekend. That'll be a lot of fun. The Moose Jaw Shrine Club has their Children's Festival on in Moose Jaw's Waccamaw Valley down by the Moose Jaw River tomorrow. That'll be a lot of fun. No matter what you're up to, I hope you have a wonderful weekend. I'm going to try myself, and I'll see you again on Monday, right here on Saskatchewan's best music.
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3: 84 kilometers northwest of Moose Jaw, at the intersection of Highway 42 and Highway 367, you'll find the community of Eyebrow. 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
1: Mild and windy with scattered showers today. From the DiscoverMooseJaw.com newsroom, I'm Cameron Kosh. Yesterday, the Moose Jaw Police Service held an introductory ceremony for the four newest recruits and one experienced member. One of those members was Brody Bauman, who was born and raised in Moose Jaw. Bauman hopes to one day join the service's K-9 unit, but for now is excited to begin working within the Community Policing Division.
2: I've always been really keen on helping people, especially when they're at their lowest, and I feel like as a police officer, that's the best place that I can be able to help those people out.
1: New member Zachary Martin said his interest in policing came from family members already in the profession.
3: My grandpa was a career RCMP member. I have an aunt who's with RPS, and so my family's always been in it, and I like to get out and do stuff, so pretty cool opportunity.
1: Read more about the new members in our full story on DiscoverMooseJaw.com. Sask Energy's footprint in the Moose Jaw region may be expanding in the coming year. The agency held an open house on Wednesday to engage with the community on a proposed new natural gas compressor station between Moose Jaw and Buffalo Pound Lake. Sask Energy Director of Strategic Communication, Alana Johnson, said the public feedback plays an important role in the decision-making process.
4: Because we may be considering one route, but then with the engagement, figure out or learn impacts of the area would make us reconsider the desired route that we were first intending.
1: Another part of the project is 13 kilometers of new gas line connecting that new compressor station to the existing transmission system in the area. Recruitment and retention remain some of the biggest challenges facing Saskatchewan's volunteer fire departments. TJ England has the details.
5: White City Fire Chief and Saskatchewan Association of Fire Chiefs Zone 4 Director Matthew Thiriault says many rural departments continue searching for committed volunteers. He says increasing training requirements, combined with work and family responsibilities, can make recruitment difficult. Fire departments depend heavily on volunteer firefighters to respond to emergencies and assist neighboring communities through mutual aid agreements. He says community support remains critical to keeping those departments strong and sustainable. For Discover Moose Jaw News, I'm TJ England.
1: Charities from across Moose Jaw gathered yesterday afternoon to celebrate community impact and connect with residents during the first ever Heart of Moose Jaw event. Hosted by the Saskatchewan Community Foundation, the event brought together 18 local charities and nonprofits at the Waccamaw Valley Sportsman Center. Foundation CEO Donna Ziegler says the event was about helping people better understand the charitable sector.
6: They help build community belonging, and they're inclusive, and they really focus on the well-being of an entire community.
1: The afternoon also celebrated the 25th anniversary of the Moffitt Family Fund, which has provided about $1.5 million to local causes. And the city of Moose Jaw is gearing up for summer swimming season. J.D. Houghton has the details.
7: The Phyllis Dewar Outdoor Pool is set to open Monday morning at 6 a.m., signaling the start of the city's summer swim season. Meanwhile, the Kinsman Sportsplex will shut down Sunday afternoon for its annual maintenance period, with a reopening date set for July 6th. For those looking to stay cool in the meantime, all city spray parks are now open across Moose Jaw. You can find more details and links to summer recreation options online in our article. For Discover Moose Jaw News, I'm J.D. Houghton.
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1: Rained out again. The Moose Jaw Miller Express and the Beavers had to postpone their game in Weyburn last night. The Millers play host to the East Division leading Saskatoon Berries at Roswells Park tonight. The Berries lost 8-6 to the Red Sox in Regina yesterday. The Carolina Hurricanes are one win away from winning the Stanley Cup. They took a 3-2 series lead with a 4-2 win over the Vegas Golden Knights. Game 6 is in Las Vegas Sunday night. Week 2 of CFL action is underway. The Hamilton Tiger Cats surprised the Blue Bombers in Winnipeg 37-27. Bo Levi Mitchell completed 19 of 24 passes and 3 touchdowns. Friday Night Football features Montreal hosting the Argos, and the Saskatchewan Roughriders open up their season at Mosaic Stadium tomorrow night against the BC Lions. The FIFA World Cup is underway. Over 80,000 fans watched Mexico defeat South Africa 2-0 in Mexico City yesterday. Team Canada is in action in Toronto today against Bosnia-Herzegovina. And the Blue Jays had Thursday off. They'll welcome the New York Yankees to Toronto tonight, the first of a three-game weekend series.
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1: It's a mix of sun and cloud with scattered showers, a northwest wind gusting to 50, and a high of 17 today. Partly cloudy as the wind and showers continue tonight, low of 7. A few clouds with scattered showers in the morning, wind gusts up to 50 and a high of 19 tomorrow. Sunday sunny and 25. More sunshine and 25 again on Monday. And Tuesday brings showers and a high of 25. Find the full forecast at discovermoosejaw.com and stream the radio anywhere and anytime from the Discover Moose Jaw app.
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7: A mix of sun and cloud with scattered showers, a northwest wind gusting to 50, and a high of 17 today. Partly cloudy tonight. The wind and showers continue, falling to a low of 7. And there's a few clouds, chance of morning showers, wind gusts up to 50, and a high of 19 tomorrow. Find the full forecast at discovermoosejaw.com and stream the radio anywhere and anytime from the Discover Moose Jaw app.
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2: Music in space. It's just as cool as it sounds. Very few artists have been lucky enough to have their music played beyond our atmosphere, but those who have include Paul McCartney, Pink Floyd, and of course, David Bowie. It all started in 1965 when astronauts Wally Schirra and Thomas Stafford brought a harmonica on board the Gemini 6A9 without NASA's consent and played Jingle Bells. In 1988, the crew of a Soviet mission brought Pink Floyd's Delicate Sound of Thunder album aboard their ship. And in 2013, Chris Hadfield of the Canadian Space Agency recorded the first music video in space, performing Space Oddity by David Bowie, which the starman himself called the most poignant version of the song ever done.
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1: Wind, scattered showers, and a high of 17 today. From the DiscoverMooseJaw.com newsroom, I'm Cameron Kosh. Last week, four Moose Jaw Police Service recruits graduated from the Saskatchewan Police College in Regina following 22 weeks of training. Yesterday, Police Chief Robert Davis introduced the four new recruits and one experienced member to the community. Shay DeMar said her interest in policing began through a current MJPS member who is the father of her best friend.
2: I got to see him when I was really little, and I thought it was the coolest thing ever, and that just kind of grew. I kept those aspirations. I went to the City of Moose Jaw Citizens Police Academy just to learn a little bit more of what goes on here and what is policing.
1: The five new constables are currently completing in-service training and are expected to begin serving the community in the coming days. Fire departments across Saskatchewan continue to look for new volunteers to join their ranks. TJ England has the details.
3: While Moose Jaw is not currently facing significant wildfire concerns, fire officials say recruitment remains important for departments throughout the province. Volunteer and composite departments rely on community members to help provide emergency response services, but finding people who can commit the time required for training and response can be challenging. Fire officials say maintaining strong staffing levels is essential to ensuring communities remain protected when emergencies occur. For Discover Moose Jaw News, I'm TJ England.
1: Sask Energy hosted an open house in Moose Jaw on Wednesday to gather public feedback on a proposed infrastructure expansion project northeast of the city. Sask Energy Director of Strategic Communication, Alana Johnson, said the project is intended to support future growth and expansion in Moose Jaw and across the province.
4: We're going to be constructing a new natural gas compressor station between Moose Jaw and the Buffalo Pound Lake east of Highway 2. Another part of the project is 13 kilometers of new gas line connecting that new compressor station to the existing transmission system in the area.
1: If approvals are received, construction on the new compressor station and pipeline is expected to begin in the summer of 2027. Community organizations had an opportunity to learn from one another during the inaugural Heart of Moose Jaw event yesterday. The Saskatchewan Community Foundation brought together 18 charities and nonprofits at the Waccamaw Valley Sportsman Center, creating a space for networking, collaboration, and sharing ideas to address local challenges. Foundation CEO Donna Ziegler says the event was as much about connecting organizations as it was connecting with the public.
5: Many don't know all the programs and services that each of them provide. So to be able to collaborate with another charity or nonprofit and see what they do.
1: The event also highlighted the impact of local charitable funds, including the Moffitt Family Fund, which has supported Moose Jaw area projects for more than 25 years. And Moose Javians looking to cool off this summer won't have to wait much longer. J.D. Houghton has more.
6: The Phyllis Dewar Outdoor Pool opens Monday at 6 a.m., marking the start of the city's outdoor swim season. At the same time, the Kinsman Sportsplex will close Sunday afternoon for annual maintenance, with reopening set for July 6th. You still have plenty of options to beat the heat, though, as city spray parks are already open. Links to all things outdoor fun can be found in our article online. For Discover Moose Jaw News, I'm J.D. Houghton.
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1: Rained out again. The Moose Jaw Miller Express and the Beavers had to postpone their game in Weyburn last night. The Millers play host to the East Division leading Saskatoon Berries at Roswells Park tonight. The Berries lost 8-6 to the Red Sox in Regina yesterday. The Carolina Hurricanes are one win away from winning the Stanley Cup. They took a 3-2 series lead with a 4-2 win over the Vegas Golden Knights. Game 6 is in Las Vegas Sunday night. Week 2 of CFL action is underway. The Hamilton Tiger Cats surprised the Blue Bombers in Winnipeg 37-27. Bo Levi Mitchell completed 19 of 24 passes and 3 touchdowns. Friday Night Football features Montreal hosting the Argos, and the Saskatchewan Roughriders open up their season at Mosaic Stadium tomorrow night against the BC Lions. The FIFA World Cup is underway. Over 80,000 fans watched Mexico defeat South Africa 2-0 in Mexico City yesterday. Team Canada is in action in Toronto today against Bosnia-Herzegovina. And the Blue Jays had Thursday off. They'll welcome the New York Yankees to Toronto tonight, the first of a three-game weekend series.
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1: It's a mix of sun and cloud with scattered showers, a northwest wind gusting to 50, and a high of 17 today. Partly cloudy as the wind and showers continue tonight, low of 7. A few clouds with scattered showers in the morning. Wind gusts up to 50 and a high of 19 tomorrow. Sunday sunny and 25. More sunshine and 25 again on Monday. And Tuesday brings showers and a high of 25. Find the full forecast at discovermoosejaw.com and stream the radio anywhere and anytime from the Discover Moose Jaw app.
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0: We excelled at two things in school: talking too much and lunch. 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
2: Having a song reach the number one spot on the Billboard Hot 100 is no easy feat, but it's made even more impressive when you do it singing in a foreign language. Only a handful of non-English songs have reached number one in North America, and it all started in 1958 with the Italian song Nel Blu Dipinto di Blu by Domenico Modugno. While that song may not have survived the test of time, there's a few other foreign language number ones that have. Rock Me Amadeus by the Austrian group Falco reached number one in 1986. Mexico's Los Lobos hit number one in 1987 with their hit La Bamba. And possibly the most well-known of them all, Los Del Rio of Spain reached number one in 1996 with a remixed version of their massive hit Macarena.
1: This has been another rock and roll history lesson brought to you by
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12: Now off to one of the oldest communities in the province, the town of Willow Bunch, located approximately an hour and a half south of Moose Jaw. First settled by Métis families in 1870. The community was first incorporated as a village in 1929, and 31 years later, they grew into town status. This quaint community is home to one of the finest museums in rural Saskatchewan, and they have a regional park, which also boasts a scenic golf course in the valley, complete with the great hospitality of small-town Saskatchewan. The 1,000-year-old St. Victor petroglyphs are located just a short drive from Willow Bunch and is one of Saskatchewan's greatest mysteries. Willow Bunch is truly a hidden prairie gem.
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1: Rain with the risk of a thunderstorm and a low of 7 tonight. In the DiscoverMooseJaw.com newsroom, I'm J.D. Houghton. There was a growling sound and a rip as a family in southeastern Saskatchewan hid from a tornado. The Brock family south of Alameda is looking at their farmyard as a distant memory after a tornado ravaged their yard while they took cover in their basement. Everyone survived the close encounter except for a pet dog outside in the shop.
2: Hope to God that you're going to make it alive. There was a point there I didn't think we were going to because I seen daylight come through the floor.
1: As insulation, grass, dirt, and rain fell onto Danny Brock and his three kids in his basement bathroom, all he could do was tell them he loved them.
2: I was just like, hang on, but there's nothing to hang on to.
1: 13-year-old Bronson Brock says he remembers feeling pressure in his head and ears popping as the tornado tore his house apart. When it passed, he says he went upstairs to see the walls tossed across the yard.
3: It's just heartbreaking. It's all gone.
1: The ferocious tornado decimated his yard, leaving strips of metal from the bins tangled around trees, their farm equipment buried. Danny says these things can be replaced, but his family can't be. The city of Moose Jaw is set to consider a new proposal that would see a major communications tower in the city's west end replaced and upgraded. With more, here's Cameron Kosh.
4: SaskTel is applying to remove the existing 15-meter tower in the Elgin Park area and replace it with a 30-meter antenna structure. The utility says the upgrade is needed to handle growing network demand and maintain reliable service, warning that moving the site could create coverage gaps and strain nearby infrastructure. The tower currently supports tens of thousands of users and thousands of gigabytes of data traffic. The proposal goes before City Council June 23rd. More details in our full story online.
1: Despite a bit of a slow start to the season, seating across the Southwest is nearly complete. We're now at 97% seated, putting us near the top in the province and close to the five-year average. Crop Extension Specialist Samantha Marcinio says many producers have made strong progress in recent weeks.
5: The Southwest generally further advanced than the rest of the province. Just usually they're a bit drier and a bit warmer down there. But it is nice to see everyone kind of across the province, most regions, catching up to kind of where they should be this time of year.
1: Meanwhile, pulse crops like field peas and lentils are at or near 100% completed, with most cereal and oilseed crops also largely seeded. Moose Jaw's hometown parade is just over a week away, and dozens of groups are registered for the June 18th event so far. But exhibition company general manager Tanya Laguerre says there's still room for more entries.
6: Well, we currently have about 42 groups registered, and we are still receiving applications, so that number can grow within the next week here.
1: The parade starts at 7 p.m. and will follow its traditional route from the Town and Country Mall through downtown Moose Jaw. Registration details are at discovermoosejaw.com. And a grassroots fundraiser that started with leftover sunflower seeds continues to grow in Moose Jaw. Sunflower Saturdays raised $1,700 for the Moose Jaw Humane Society this year. Volunteer grower Len Mantenko says the event continues to attract strong community interest.
7: We sold 2,388 sunflowers. Yeah, it's been great and we do appreciate it and we love doing it.
1: The fundraiser has supported the Humane Society for the past 2 years and organizers hope to continue the partnership into 2027.
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1: It's a Moose Jaw Miller Express game day. The Millers host the East Division leading Saskatoon Berries at Roswells Park tonight. And then tomorrow, a pair of makeup games against the Weyburn Beavers. The first game starts at 6 o'clock with game 2 going at 8. The 18UAA Canucks host the North Battleford Beavers for a pair on Sunday at Roswells Park. Both the 18U and 15U AAA teams are off this weekend. Big news coming from the Moose Jaw Warriors as they announced a trade this morning. They've acquired 17-year-old defenseman Griffin Darby from the Portland Winterhawks in exchange for 4 draft picks. Darby from Swift Current notched 2 goals and 20 points in 110 games with Portland. You can read more about the Warriors' newest member in our article online. In Prairie Gold Lacrosse League action, the Moose Jaw Mafia prepare for 3 games this weekend. The first being tonight at home against the standing Buffalo Fighting Sioux, and then tomorrow and Sunday they battle the Winnipeg Blizzard for a pair. All 3 games are at the Kinsmen Sportsplex. Week 2 of the CFL season continues tonight with the Montreal Alouettes hosting Toronto. Then tomorrow your Saskatchewan Roughriders will open their 2026 campaign against the BC Lions at Mosaic Stadium. Head coach Corey Mace is looking forward to tomorrow's home opener.
8: 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That's as unique as it gets in the CFL, if you ask me.
1: Kickoff for tomorrow's game is 5 o'clock. And the Blue Jays kick off a weekend series against their AL East rivals, the New York Yankees, tonight at the Rogers Center. 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
9: Today is a mix of sun and cloud, scattered showers, with a risk of a thunder shower, northwest wind between 30 and 50 kilometers an hour, high of 17. Tonight, partly cloudy, scattered showers, with a risk of a thunder shower early this evening, northwest wind continuing, low of plus 7. Tomorrow, a mix of sun and cloud, scattered showers in the morning, temperature high of 19. Sunday, sunny, high of 25. Monday, sunny, high of 25. And Tuesday, scattered showers, high of 25. Find the full forecast at discovermoosejaw.com and stream the radio anywhere and anytime from the Discover Moose Jaw app.
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9: The TSX is up by 324 points. The Dow is up by 341 points. NASDAQ is up by 37 points. And the Canadian dollar is trading at 71.5 cents U.S.
11: 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Street sweeping will resume on Monday. Stretches of 5th, 6th, 7th, and 8th Avenues Northwest on the schedule, along with some sections of Algoma and Kanawha Avenues. Also, starting on Monday, 8th Avenue Northwest scheduled as the next location to get paved. So that's starting Monday, 8th Avenue Northwest between Athabasca and Stadacona Street. Will be closed to traffic from June 15th through the 26th. Also Monday, temporary closure on 9th Northwest around Dominica Street. From 8 till 5, northbound traffic will be restricted to one lane on the 300 block 9th Northwest and a partial closure on the 800 block of Dominica West. Also, gas prices, steady as they go. 155.9, the cheapest. Most are at 165.9, others as high as 169.9 and 170.9. Electric Lunch fires up next.
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Wingner, Paul Davis. 65 Love Affair on the Electric Lunch for Lori and Moose Jaw. This one from Bad English for Gord on the greatest hits of all time.

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0: 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Good afternoon, Rob. Jim, your faithful listener from Bismarck, North Dakota, would love to hear Runaway by Slade. Runaway by Slade. He got it exactly right. On the road to Minneapolis with the family to watch the Minnesota Twins, even though I'm an LA Dodgers fan. Safe travels, Jim and family. Enjoy the Twin Cities.

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2: Hi, Rob. How are you today?
1: Monty from the Northwest End of Regina.
2: Yeah, I'm getting ready to go to that game tomorrow here at Mosaic.
1: Oh, go Riders, go.
2: Yeah, right on. So I was thinking maybe the driver's seat there is an Oli.
1: Driver's seat, sniffing the tears.
2: Yeah.
1: Okay, pal.
2: Have a great day, sir.
1: You too, man. See ya.
2: You bet.

0: Oh, great tune, eh, Monty? That was on one of my playlists on my phone, Apple Music. Then I had to change credit cards, had to get a new one, because the old one expired. And then I didn't let Apple know that I had a new credit card, and then I didn't make my payment, so I can't listen to that music anymore. But I'm saving $11.59 a month. Yeah. What do we got coming up here? Arlo Guthrie, Joe Cocker, On Deck.
1: Do you ever feel like you're the last one to know what's going on? 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

0: That's some passion right there. Joe Cocker for Jean-Marc in Regina. Still one more on the way. Paul Anka for Neil in Regina. That'll be followed by some funnies on Facebook Friday on the Daily Commentary. And we got to take care of business. Jim from Moose Jaw, who requested the Tragically Hip to kick off the show, is our winner on Fillinger Friday. 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
2: Hey, it's David from the Fraternal Order of Eagles. I just wanted to let everybody know we're having a lot party on June 27th. Starts at noon, goes till 11 p.m. We're having two bands. The first band is Too Easy, going from 2 p.m. to 6 p.m. Our second band is Breakdown, going from 7 to 11 p.m. We have a cover charge of $10, and we're looking to sign up some new members down there, so we hope to see you all there. Taking place at 561 Home Street West in the parking lot.
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7: It's time for Facebook Friday. I find the funnies. This friend shares, remember when teachers used to say you won't have a calculator everywhere you go? Well, we showed them. I like this. Cats really wake up, commit crimes, take a nap, and somehow end the day with a higher approval rating than most politicians. Here's a portly pal who says, my wife saw me sucking in my stomach while standing on the scale and told me that won't help, while she laughed at me. Actually, it does. It's the only way I can see the number. This one, you ever notice birds fly off really suddenly, like they have some kind of pressing schedule? A mom says, why ask Siri when your teenager knows everything? And one more, you know you're getting old when you say, whatcha talking about, Willis? And nobody has any idea what you're talking about. I'm Rob Kearney.
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9: This is Jeff Cheeseman from Heartland Livestock in Moose Jaw. 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Good mature bulls are going anywhere from 250 to 318, and our heiferettes average 372 this week. We have another sale on Thursday, June 18th at 8:30 a.m. Cattle can be brought Wednesday from 8 to 8 next week. 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This is Jeff Cheeseman. Have a good day.
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11: If you look at the canola market this year compared to last year at the same time, it's following a similar trading pattern. In both years, canola started the year strong until March, took a break for a month, and then kept going to make new highs in June. From that point, last June, canola then traded straight down until harvest. Will canola follow that pattern from here on out this year, now that canola traded down very sharply at the end of last week? 2 years do not make a trend, but what is a consistent and reliable measure is the historical seasonal grain futures pattern. Major crops like canola, corn, soybeans, and soybean oil tend to make their highs for the year in the May to June timeframe. 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
15: Canada has launched its first ever national food security strategy. Prime Minister Mark Carney says the plan is designed to lower grocery prices while strengthening the domestic food system. More than $3 billion is being invested over 10 years. Carney says too much Canadian food is processed elsewhere, leaving the country vulnerable, noting that Canadian farmers deserve more options to sell their produce, and Canadians deserve more options for where to buy their food. The federal government says it will modernize regulations and speed up approvals for inputs like seeds, feed, fertilizer, and veterinary products. The strategy also commits funding to increase year-round fruit and vegetable production through greenhouses and controlled environment agriculture. The plan is also aimed at making it easier for food products to move between provinces. For Golden West, I'm Glendalee Allen Vossler.
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15: Today on the Prairie Ag Wire, the Saskatchewan Stock Growers Association moving forward with new leadership and renewed focus on the future. Kelly Williamson takes the reins as the new president of the organization. There's also some new faces at the board table, Clint Smith of Mankota and Paul Buckingham of Tyvin. Also, Zone 11 is back with Chair Amanda Muirhead of Shelbrook. The SSGA's key priorities include supporting producers, advancing production practices, expanding market opportunities, and engaging with the next generation of producers. A key highlight during their 113th AGM and convention was the awards banquet, where Heidi Fredette of Lake Alma was awarded the $1,000 Rangeland Scholarship, recognizing her commitment to agriculture, community, and leadership. As well, the 2026 Environmental Stewardship Award was handed out. It recognizes innovative and sustainable cattle production. This year's recipients, Ralph and Linda Corcoran of Langbank. Linda says they really love their holistic management program.
18: It's my husband, really, that does a lot of the actual physical moving and the keeping it going, and he is, I'm the supporter. I try to keep him, you know, I'll stay home and do whatever needs done at home. We both got our educator's certificate.
15: The Corcorans are being recognized for their long-term commitment to environmental care through holistic management and sustainable grazing practices. Ralph says adopting the holistic management program led to immediate improvements.
19: Different species of grasses that come in and the amounts of it with the pasture plan we had, We knew where their cows were going to be and where they were going to go and when they were going to get back to that pasture.
15: The Corcoran's grandson, Ty Nagy, is in the process of taking over the operation. He says ranching was always his goal. He's running some of his own cows while also running custom cows on the operation and still working off the ranch, helping on a farm in order to cover costs and actually buy the ranch. The Corcorans will compete for the National Environmental Stewardship Award, which is presented during the Canadian Cattle Association meetings in August. Well, it's been an early start to the storm season, as severe storms have been hitting the prairies. Bruce Lowe with Ag Direct Hail says delayed seeding and unstable weather have collided, leading to a growing number of hail claims, especially in Manitoba and Saskatchewan. He says they've already had a couple dozen claims come in, noting it's still early in the season, but the storm pattern is already concerning. Manitoba Agriculture's pulse and soybean specialist Dennis Lang telling us this week the full impact of the intense rain and flooded fields in Manitoba won't be known until the water levels recede.
20: Area just north of Winnipeg up in the Stonewall region, we see some excessive rainfall, anywhere up to 9 to 10 inches in that area. Definitely some flooded ground, and at this point, we're still kind of waiting for assessment yet. The water has to go down.
15: Saskatchewan's crop extension specialist Samantha Marcino says with the rain and hail activity, it's important that farmers get out into the field to assess the damage.
21: Depending on the severity of the hail, I mean, if it did completely mow off your crop and a crop like canola where the growing point is above ground, reseeding may have to be an option. Lots of the other crops have the growing point still below ground, so recovery this time of the year is very likely for lots of the crops that got hit by hail.
15: Overall, seeding activity in the prairies is now 93% complete. Alberta's crop report comes out later today. All of the rain may slow down insect activity. Dr. Megan Van Koski, a field crop entomologist, says grasshopper development is slower than normal this year. Bertha armyworm adults could now be flying, and pupal development is wrapping up. They'll be running a wheat midge model in order to determine where it may have been wet enough this spring to initiate pupal development. For Golden West, I'm Glendalee Allen-Voss.
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22: Another mild to cool day will occur across a big part of Saskatchewan, and more rain will fall in the eastern half of the province. I'm meteorologist Drew Lerner for the Golden West Radio Network. Boy, it is chilly out there today, and we're likely to see this continuing because of additional cloud cover and rainfall that's likely to occur in at least the eastern two-thirds of the region. There may be a little bit of partial sunshine out to the west, but it isn't going to be one of those ideal days, not in general. We do look for, though, a disturbance moving through the eastern parts of the province, and that is going to see to it that a lot of cloudiness is prevalent across the region. Now, we may see a few breaks in the clouds, especially in the west, central, and southwestern areas. There will definitely be sunshine around in those areas. But if you're in the eastern half to two-thirds of the province, you're going to see a lot of cloud cover today as a disturbance works its way from north to south and bring some additional rain and drizzle into those areas. The precipitation will work its way down into east central and a few central parts of the province during the evening and into the early night tonight, and then finally reaching the U.S. borders. We go overnight and into the very earliest part of the day tomorrow. Clearing will occur in the northern areas behind all of this overnight tonight, and it's just going to hold those temperatures back. We'll look for highs today running mostly in the middle and upper teens across a big part of the region. Those areas that do get a little bit of sunshine in the west and south will probably see temperatures get a little bit better, perhaps getting up closer to 20 degrees, but we don't expect that to be very common. The rainfall that's going to occur during the course of the day today is promising to run from about 3 to around 13 millimeters millimeters. And if you're close to the Manitoba border, you could see something even greater, maybe getting upwards to around 20 millimeters. Now, most of the significant rains are going to be from the Melfort, Teasdale, and Hudson Bay areas down towards the Yorkton, maybe Melville areas and farther to the east. If you're west of that region, probably a trace to around 3 or 4 millimeters will occur and very poor coverage. Now, we do expect another disturbance to push across the region, but it will not arrive until we go into Monday into Tuesday. So we do have more showers coming up at that point. Sunday is going to be our best day. In fact, Saturday afternoon and Sunday should be relatively nice across the region. Temperatures will rebound back into the 20s during that time period. We do expect nighttime lows tonight and tomorrow night, probably getting down into some middle and upper single digit readings. For the Golden West Radio Network, I'm meteorologist Drew Lerner.
0: Even though we're still in the midst of filling out the 2026 census right now, we're still getting fresh data from the one completed 5 years ago. And the latest report has a strong Saskatchewan twist to it. If you take a drive on Quant Street in Regina, you'll see a unique fast food outlet called Jollibee. It's a Filipino chain, and it's here because of our proportionately large Filipino population. Stats Canada has released an analysis of this specific demographic group, with nearly 45,000 people, or roughly 5% of the total population when this count was done in 2021. Filipinos are one of the larger racialized groups in Saskatchewan, and it's by far the largest across the prairies. Now, this group has become an important contributor to the Saskatchewan economy and social support system at a time when immigration triggered significant population growth. Filipinos have the highest educational attainment. They also accounted for nearly 90% of all the care workers entering Canada between 1980 and 2021. I'm Paul Martin.
1: Heartland Livestock Market Report. Brett Jensen reporting from the Swift Current Yards. 2,700 head passed through the sale last week. Here's how it went. Good cows on Tuesday trade from 250 to 275. Medium cows $1.70 to 250. The breed back type of the big open heifers trading from 380 to 430. Good bulls traded from 250 up to 312 per pound. Here's the results of our 35th anniversary sale last Thursday. Steers, the four weight steers, 461. They brought 745. 552. They brought 715. The six weight steers 610 to 658, 7 weight steers 540 to 594, the 8 weight steers 827, they brought 517 per pound, the 9 weight steers 475 to 483, into the heifer trade, 4 weight heifers bringing $6 to 670, 5 weights bringing 575 to 652, the 6 weight heifers bringing 525 to 580, 7 weight heifers trading from 470 to 529, 8 weight heifers bringing 440 to 512, the 9 weight heifers 416 up to 459. We have regular Tuesday sales every Tuesday starting at 9 a.m., as well as our weekly DLMS online auction. If for further information, give us a call, 773-3174. If you got calves to sell on the pre-selling calves for DLMS, you can give our field men, Brett, Lee, Travis, Donnie, or Gordy a call right here at the Stockyards. Have a good afternoon, everybody.
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0: Now, your Discover Moose Jaw weather.
17: A mix of sun and cloud today, scattered showers with a risk of a thunder shower.

0: northwest wind, high of 17. Tonight, partly cloudy, scattered showers, with a risk of a thunder shower early this evening. Northwest wind continues, low of plus 7. And tomorrow, a mix of sun and cloud, scattered showers in the morning, temperature high of 19. 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
5: Now off to Moosomin, a town founded in 1882, 20 kilometers west of the provincial boundary between Saskatchewan and Manitoba. Often used as a restful stop for travelers on their way across the border along the Trans-Canada. The town is said to be named after Chief Moosomin, who became well known for leading his band into treaty status. He signed Treaty 6 at Battleford in 1880. The community has easy access to a regional park for all kinds of outdoor activities, along with many in-town attractions as well, such as heritage walking tours, a museum, and a 9-hole golf course. Stop in for a visit next time you're in the area. Moosomin, the town on the move.
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1: Rain with the risk of a thunderstorm and a low of 7 tonight. 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There was a growling sound and a rip as a family in southeastern Saskatchewan hid from a tornado. The Brock family south of Alameda is looking at their farmyard as a distant memory after a tornado ravaged their yard while they took cover in their basement. Everyone survived the close encounter except for a pet dog outside in the shop.
2: Hope to God that you're going to make it alive. There was a point there I didn't think we were going to because I seen daylight come through the floor.
1: As insulation, grass, dirt, and rain fell onto Danny Brock and his three kids in his basement bathroom, all he could do was tell them he loved them.
2: I was just like, hang on, like, but there's nothing to hang on to.
1: 13-year-old Bronson Brock says he remembers feeling pressure in his head and ears popping as the tornado tore his house apart. When it passed, he says he went upstairs to see the walls tossed across the yard.
3: It's just heartbreaking. It's all gone.
1: The ferocious tornado decimated his yard, leaving strips of metal from the bins tangled around trees, their farm equipment buried. Danny says these things can be replaced, but his family can't be. The city of Moose Jaw is set to consider a new proposal that would see a major communications tower in the city's west end replaced and upgraded. With more, here's Cameron Kosh.
4: SaskTel is applying to remove the existing 15-meter tower in the Elgin Park area and replace it with a 30-meter antenna structure. The utility says the upgrade is needed to handle growing network demand and maintain reliable service, warning that moving the site could create coverage gaps and strain nearby infrastructure. The tower currently supports tens of thousands of users and thousands of gigabytes of data traffic. The proposal goes before City Council June 23rd. More details in our full story online.
1: Despite a bit of a slow start to the season, seating across the Southwest is nearly complete. We're now at 97% seated, putting us near the top in the province and close to the five-year average. Crop Extension Specialist Samantha Marcinio says many producers have made strong progress in recent weeks.
5: The Southwest generally further advanced than the rest of the province. Just usually they're a bit drier and a bit warmer down there. But it is nice to see everyone kind of across the province, most regions, catching up to kind of where they should be this time of year.
1: Meanwhile, pulse crops like field peas and lentils are at or near 100% completed, with most cereal and oilseed crops also largely seeded. Moose Jaw's hometown parade is just over a week away, and dozens of groups are registered for the June 18th event so far. But exhibition company general manager Tanya Laguerre says there's still room for more entries.
6: Well, we currently have about 42 groups registered, and we are still receiving applications, so that number can grow within the next week here.
1: The parade starts at 7 p.m. and will follow its traditional route from the Town and Country Mall through downtown Moose Jaw. Registration details are at discovermoosejaw.com. And a grassroots fundraiser that started with leftover sunflower seeds continues to grow in Moose Jaw. Sunflower Saturdays raised $1,700 for the Moose Jaw Humane Society this year. Volunteer grower Len Mantenko says the event continues to attract strong community interest.
7: We sold 2,388 sunflowers. Yeah, it's been great, and we do appreciate it, and we love doing it.
1: The fundraiser has supported the Humane Society for the past 2 years, and organizers hope to continue the partnership into 2027.
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1: It's a Moose Jaw Miller Express game day. The Millers host the East Division leading Saskatoon Berries at Roswells Park tonight. And then tomorrow, a pair of makeup games against the Weyburn Beavers. The first game starts at 6 o'clock with game 2 going at 8. The 18UAA Canucks host the North Battleford Beavers for a pair on Sunday at Roswells Park. Both the 18U and 15U AAA teams are off this weekend. Big news coming from the Moose Jaw Warriors as they announced a trade this morning. They've acquired 17-year-old defenseman Griffin Darby from the Portland Winterhawks in exchange for 4 draft picks. Darby from Swift Current notched 2 goals and 20 points in 110 games with Portland. You can read more about the Warriors' newest member in our article online. In Prairie Gold Lacrosse League action, the Moose Jaw Mafia prepare for 3 games this weekend, the first being tonight at home against the Standing Buffalo Fighting Sioux, and then tomorrow and Sunday they battle the Winnipeg Blizzard for a pair. All 3 games are at the Kinsmen Sportsplex. Week 2 of the CFL season continues tonight with the Montreal Alouettes hosting Toronto. Then tomorrow, your Saskatchewan Roughriders will open their 2026 campaign against the BC Lions at Mosaic Stadium. Head coach Corey Mace is looking forward to tomorrow's home opener.
8: The only place I've ever been where you can guarantee that everybody in the province cheers for that team. You're touching all four corners, and it's Riders, period. That's as unique as it gets in the CFL, if you ask me.
1: Kickoff for tomorrow's game is 5 o'clock. And the Blue Jays kick off a weekend series against their AL East rivals, the New York Yankees, tonight at the Rogers Center. We want your local sports scores and stories. 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
10: Today is a mix of sun and cloud, scattered showers, with a risk of a thunder shower, northwest wind between 30 and 50 kilometers an hour, high of 17. Tonight, partly cloudy, scattered showers, with a risk of a thunder shower early this evening, northwest wind continuing, low of plus 7. Tomorrow, a mix of sun and cloud, scattered showers in the morning, temperature high of 19. Sunday, sunny, high of 25. Monday, sunny, high of 25. And Tuesday, scattered showers, high of 25. 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

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Oh, and talking too much during lunch. So three things. Now we get straight A's at honoring the classroom of the month with Town

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8: A mix of sun and cloud today. Scattered showers with a risk of a thunder shower. Northwest wind, high of 17. Tonight, partly cloudy. Scattered showers with a risk of a thunder shower early this evening. Northwest wind continues, low of plus 7. And tomorrow, a mix of sun and cloud, scattered showers in the morning, temperature high of 19. Find the full forecast at discovermoosejaw.com and stream the radio anywhere and anytime from the Discover Moose Jaw app.
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2: Stadium concerts are something all bands strive to play. Playing on a massive stage in front of an even larger audience, who wouldn't want that? In the 60s, however, that was almost unheard of. The Beatles were the first band to ever play a stadium gig in 1965 at Shea Stadium in front of over 55,000 fans. However, technology was not what it is today, and many could not even hear the music because of all the screaming, including the Beatles themselves. The constant screaming at concerts was ultimately one of the reasons the Beatles quit touring so early in their career. They then focused on more extravagant songs that they didn't need to worry about playing live, which brought us such masterpieces as Revolver, Sgt. Pepper, and Abbey Road.
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1: Today is a mix of sun and cloud, scattered showers with a risk of a thunder shower. Northwest wind between 30 and 50 kilometers an hour, high of 17. Tonight is partly cloudy with scattered showers and a risk of a thunder shower early evening, low of plus 7. And tomorrow, a mix of sun and cloud, scattered showers, temperature high of 19. Find the full forecast at discovermoosejaw.com and stream the radio anywhere and anytime from the Discover Moose Jaw app.
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1: Rain with the risk of a thunderstorm and a low of 7 tonight. 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Houghton. A farmer could see the light through the floorboards as a family in southeastern Saskatchewan was torn apart by a tornado. The Brock family south of Alameda rushed into their basement bathroom when they saw a tornado whirling up their drive on Tuesday. Everyone survived and wasn't hurt in the incident, but one of the pet dogs died.
2: There was loud growling and you heard the house ripping apart.
1: Danny Brock says he hoped to God he and his three kids would make it out alive as insulation, grass, and rain fell on top of them. The tornado leveled his home, but his family was able to survive in the bathroom basement.
2: I was hanging on to all of them. I just said, I love you guys. I love you guys.
1: 13-year-old Bronson Brock says they emerged from the basement to see no walls.
3: It was like scary because we just seen the whole house gone.
1: The tornado left a disaster behind with tangles of wood and flipped farm equipment. Strips of metal from the bins were ejected and stay warped around the only remaining trees that didn't topple. Even in their most fearful moments, the family knew what to hang on to, each other. The countdown to the Moose Jaw Hometown Parade is on, and the event is already attracting strong community support. Organizers say more than 40 floats and groups have registered for the June 18th event. Exhibition Company General Manager Tanya Laguerre tells us more about this year's theme.
4: This year's theme is Salute to Your Heroes. We feel that everyone has a hero they look up to, and this theme provides a great opportunity to recognize and honor those individuals who have made a difference in our lives.
1: Laguerre says it's not too late to sign up to take part. Follow the links in our article to get started. The city of Moose Jaw will soon be looking at a new proposal that calls for a major cell tower in the city's west end to be replaced and upgraded. With more, here's Cameron Kosh.
5: SaskTel is seeking approval to remove the existing 15-meter communications tower in the Elgin Park area and replace it with a new 30-meter structure. The company says the upgrade is required to keep up with increasing network demand and to maintain reliable service across the city, adding that relocating the site could result in service gaps and greater pressure on nearby infrastructure. Right now, the tower handles connectivity for tens of thousands of users, along with significant voice and data traffic each day. The application is set to go before City Council on June 23rd. More details available online.
1: Producers in southwestern Saskatchewan are shifting their attention to crop management as seeding wraps up. We're now at 97% seeded and moisture levels are looking good heading into the growing season. Crop extension specialist Samantha Marcinio says more progress will come if weather conditions hold up.
6: Producers across the entire province are just hoping for, you know, nice, warm, sunny weather this week and just to get things kind of caught up or get them growing and focusing on those in-crop herbicide applications.
1: As of the latest report, field peas and lentils are finished and most cereals and oil seeds are well into the final stages of seeding. And community partnerships continue to make a difference for animals at the Moose Jaw Humane Society. The Humane Society received a $1,700 donation from this year's Sunflower Saturdays fundraiser. Fundraising coordinator Kelsey Leschason says every contribution helps the shelter care for animals in need.
7: Partnerships like this with our community is what keeps the Humane Society going. We could not keep our doors open and we could not help every animal that comes in there without local support.
1: The funds will be used to support the shelter's day-to-day operations, including animal care and facility costs.
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1: It's a Moose Jaw Miller Express game day. The Millers host the East Division leading Saskatoon Berries at Roswells Park tonight. And then tomorrow, a pair of makeup games against the Weyburn Beavers. The first game starts at 6 o'clock with game 2 going at 8. The 18U AA Canucks host the North Battleford Beavers for a pair on Sunday at Roswells Park. Both the 18U and 15U AAA teams are off this weekend. Big news coming from the Moose Jaw Warriors as they announced a trade this morning. They've acquired 17-year-old defenseman Griffin Darby from the Portland Winterhawks in exchange for 4 draft picks. Darby from Swift Current notched 2 goals and 20 points in 110 games with Portland. You can read more about the Warriors' newest member in our article online. In Prairie Gold Lacrosse League action, the Moose Jaw Mafia prepare for 3 games this weekend, the first being tonight at home against the standing Buffalo Fighting Sioux, and then tomorrow and Sunday they battle the Winnipeg Blizzard for a pair. All 3 games are at the Kinsmen Sportsplex. Week 2 of the CFL season continues tonight with the Montreal Alouettes hosting Toronto. Then tomorrow, your Saskatchewan Roughriders will open their 2026 campaign against the BC Lions at Mosaic Stadium. Head coach Corey Mace is looking forward to tomorrow's home opener.
8: The only place I've ever been where you can guarantee that everybody in the province cheers for that team. You're touching all four corners, and it's Riders, period. That's as unique as it gets in the CFL, if you ask me.
1: Kickoff for tomorrow's game is 5 o'clock. And the Blue Jays kick off a weekend series against their AL East rivals, the New York Yankees, tonight at the Rogers Center. 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
9: Today is a mix of sun and cloud, scattered showers with a risk of a thunder shower, northwest wind between 30 and 50 kilometers an hour, high of 17. Tonight, partly cloudy, scattered showers with a risk of a thunder shower early this evening, northwest wind continuing, low of plus 7. Tomorrow, a mix of sun and cloud, scattered showers in the morning, temperature high of 19. Sunday, sunny, high of 25. Monday, sunny, high of 25. And Tuesday, scattered showers, high of 25. Find the full forecast at discovermoosejaw.com and stream the radio anywhere and anytime from the Discover Moose Jaw app.
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0: the 1984 movie of the same name, a song that was a lot more popular than the movie at the end of the day. Phil Collins and Against All Odds, Saskatchewan's best music, the greatest hits of all time. Happy Friday. We're heading for the weekend. I'm Barry Weiss. Nice to have you tuned in this afternoon. It's been kind of an unsettled week in the weather around Saskatchewan, and that will continue into the weekend. We don't have any real active weather on the horizon. You know, just some cooler temperatures like today and the possibility of more showers here and there like today. Both of which are a lot better than the weather we had around the province earlier this week with the tornadoes and the hail and the wind and all that stuff. Your forecast for the weekend ahead coming up in a moment, and more great memories too with Paul McCartney on the way, Jerry Doucette around the corner, and Madonna gets into the groove next.
1: You ever feel like you're the last one to know what's going on? 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
19: A mix of sun and cloud today. Scattered showers with a risk of a thunder shower. Northwest wind, high of 17. Tonight, partly cloudy. Scattered showers with a risk of a thunder shower early this evening. Northwest wind continues, low of plus 7. And tomorrow, a mix of sun and cloud, scattered showers in the morning, temperature high of 19. 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

0: Good times and the greatest hits of all time. That is Triumph. Heart coming up and your weekend weather on the way too. I'm Barry Weiss. It's Friday and a big sports weekend is upon us. The Canadian Open Golf Tournament is on this weekend. Canada's first World Cup soccer game tonight in Toronto against Bosnia-Herzegovina. The Blue Jays start a weekend series with the Yankees tonight in Toronto. And our Saskatchewan Rough Riders begin their Grey Cup defense this weekend too with the home opener tomorrow night in Regina against the BC Lions. So lots going on. Pick your sport and enjoy.
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13: Today is a mix of sun and cloud, scattered showers with a risk of a thundershower, northwest wind between 30 and 50 kilometers an hour, high of 17. Tonight is partly cloudy with scattered showers and a risk of a thundershower early evening, low of plus 7. And tomorrow, a mix of sun and cloud, scattered showers, temperature high of 19. Find the full forecast at discovermoosejaw.com and stream the radio anywhere and anytime from the Discover Moose Jaw app. 800-CHAB.

Saskatchewan's best music. I'm Barry Weiss. Back to 1984 off the Private Dancer LP, a song that went on to become Tina Turner's best-selling single ever. Here's What's Love Got to Do With It.

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2: And it felt like a battering ram to my heart. And of course, as you said yesterday, the world is going to tell you that's because the Christians have set up all these rules and guidelines of behavior that are just not attainable. 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And Psalm 51:5 says, surely I was sinful at birth, sinful from the moment my mother conceived me.
4: Yeah.
2: And I had to come to a place where I realized that. And then I look in the Word and I see, who is pure? Jesus. Jesus is pure.
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14: Off to Park Bag we go, the birthplace of the Rider's Own Gaynor the Gopher. 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In addition to being home to Saskatchewan's most beloved mascot, travelers have likely caught a glimpse of their Queen's Cafe and iconic grain elevator. The population may be small, but the hearts of those in the area are the epitome of wholesome Saskatchewan hospitality.
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1: Rain with the risk of a thunderstorm and a low of 7 tonight. In the DiscoverMooseJaw.com newsroom, I'm J.D. Houghton. There was a growling sound and a rip as a family in southeastern Saskatchewan hid from a tornado. The Brock family south of Alameda is looking at their farmyard as a distant memory after a tornado ravaged their yard while they took cover in their basement. Everyone survived the close encounter except for a pet dog outside in the shop.
2: Hope to God that you're going to make it alive. There was a point there I didn't think we were going to because I seen daylight come through the floor.
1: As insulation, grass, dirt, and rain fell onto Danny Brock and his three kids in his basement bathroom, all he could do was tell them he loved them.
2: I was just like, hang on, like, but there's nothing to hang on to.
1: 13-year-old Bronson Brock says he remembers feeling pressure in his head and ears popping as the tornado tore his house apart. When it passed, he says he went upstairs to see the walls tossed across the yard.
3: It's just heartbreaking. It's all gone.
1: The ferocious tornado decimated his yard, leaving strips of metal from the bins tangled around trees, their farm equipment buried. Danny says these things can be replaced, but his family can't be. The city of Moose Jaw is set to consider a new proposal that would see a major communications tower in the city's west end replaced and upgraded. With more, here's Cameron Kosh.
4: SaskTel is applying to remove the existing 15-meter tower in the Elgin Park area and replace it with a 30-meter antenna structure. The utility says the upgrade is needed to handle growing network demand and maintain reliable service, warning that moving the site could create coverage gaps and strain nearby infrastructure. The tower currently supports tens of thousands of users and thousands of gigabytes of data traffic. The proposal goes before City Council June 23rd. More details in our full story online.
1: Despite a bit of a slow start to the season, seating across the Southwest is nearly complete. We're now at 97% seated, putting us near the top in the province and close to the five-year average. Crop Extension Specialist Samantha Marcinio says many producers have made strong progress in recent weeks.
5: The Southwest generally further advanced than the rest of the province. Just usually they're a bit drier and a bit warmer down there. But it is nice to see everyone kind of across the province, most regions, catching up to kind of where they should be this time of year.
1: Meanwhile, pulse crops like field peas and lentils are at or near 100% completed, with most cereal and oilseed crops also largely seeded. Moose Jaw's hometown parade is just over a week away, and dozens of groups are registered for the June 18th event so far. But exhibition company general manager Tanya Laguerre says there's still room for more entries.
6: Well, we currently have about 42 groups registered, and we are still receiving applications, so that number can grow within the next week here.
1: The parade starts at 7 p.m. and will follow its traditional route from the Town and Country Mall through downtown Moose Jaw. Registration details are at discovermoosejaw.com. And a grassroots fundraiser that started with leftover sunflower seeds continues to grow in Moose Jaw. Sunflower Saturdays raised $1,700 for the Moose Jaw Humane Society this year. Volunteer grower Len Mantenko says the event continues to attract strong community interest.
7: We sold 2,388 sunflowers. Yeah, it's been great and we do appreciate it and we love doing it.
1: The fundraiser has supported the Humane Society for the past 2 years, and organizers hope to continue the partnership into 2027.
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1: It's a Moose Jaw Miller Express game day. The Millers host the East Division leading Saskatoon Berries at Roswells Park tonight. And then tomorrow, a pair of makeup games against the Weyburn Beavers. The first game starts at 6 o'clock with game 2 going at 8. The 18U AA Canucks host the North Battleford Beavers for a pair on Sunday at Roswells Park. Both the 18U and 15U AAA teams are off this weekend. Big news coming from the Moose Jaw Warriors as they announced a trade this morning. They've acquired 17-year-old defenseman Griffin Darby from the Portland Winterhawks in exchange for 4 draft picks. Darby from Swift Current notched 2 goals and 20 points in 110 games with Portland. You can read more about the Warriors' newest member in our article online. In Prairie Gold Lacrosse League action, the Moose Jaw Mafia prepare for 3 games this weekend, the first being tonight at home against the standing Buffalo Fighting Sioux, and then tomorrow and Sunday they battle the Winnipeg Blizzard for a pair. All 3 games are at the Kinsmen Sportsplex. Week 2 of the CFL season continues tonight with the Montreal Alouettes hosting Toronto. Then tomorrow, your Saskatchewan Roughriders will open their 2026 campaign against the BC Lions at Mosaic Stadium. Head coach Corey Mace is looking forward to tomorrow's home opener.
8: The only place I've ever been where you can guarantee that everybody in the province cheers for that team. You're touching all four corners, and it's Riders, period. That's as unique as it gets in the CFL, if you ask me.
1: Kickoff for tomorrow's game is 5 o'clock. And the Blue Jays kick off a weekend series against their AL East rivals, the New York Yankees, tonight at the Rogers Center. 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
9: Mainly cloudy tonight with scattered showers and a risk of a thunder shower early this evening. Northwest wind gusting between 30 and 50 kilometers an hour, low of plus 7. Tomorrow, a mix of sun and cloud, scattered showers in the morning with matching northwest wind and temperature high of 19. Sunday sunny, high of 25. Monday sunny, high of 26. And Tuesday, cloudy with scattered showers, high of 27. Find the full forecast at discovermoosejaw.com and stream the radio anywhere and anytime from the Discover Moose Jaw app.
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9: 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The Dow is up by 353 points. NASDAQ is up by 79 points. And the Canadian dollar is trading at 71.4 cents US.
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0: And just like that, the weekend is here. Abracadabra. Happy Friday from the Steve Miller Band. I'm Barry Weiss. Hey, did you see this story? After the big hailstorm we had earlier this week in parts of Saskatchewan, SGI claims are starting to come in. In Regina alone, so far, over 5,600 claims have been filed, with many, many more expected. And that's just in Regina. By the time this is all said and done, there will be quite a bill to be paid for sure. That was an expensive storm. The weekend ahead will be more settled for sure. We'll tell you all about that with your latest forecast in just a moment. And we'll take you back to 87 off the soundtrack of the movie Dirty Dancing. It's Bill Medley and Jennifer Warnes after these.
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9: Tonight is mainly cloudy, scattered showers, and a risk of a thunder shower early evening. Northwest wind between 30-50 kilometers an hour, low of plus 7. Tomorrow, a mix of sun and cloud with scattered showers in the morning, temperature high of 19. And Sunday, sunny, high of 25. Find the full forecast at discovermoosejaw.com and stream the radio anywhere and anytime from the Discover Moose Jaw app.
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1: Hasn't hit me yet. Saskatchewan's best music, Chilliwack and Bonnie Tyler, dead ahead as we head for the weekend. I'm Barry Weiss. Hey, for anyone who plays or has ever played Beer League Slow Pitch, here's a story for you. A team in Newmarket, Ontario were struggling in their league. So for fun and as a joke, they reached out on Instagram to former Toronto Blue Jay and former MLB MVP Josh Donaldson, to see if he could help him out. They got a text back asking where and when the game was happening. And lo and behold, Josh Donaldson shows up to play. He hits two home runs in his first two at-bats, first two swings. The ball's gone, right? And they win for the first time in a while. It was a one-off. It's not going to happen every week, but what a cool memory for those guys. And what a neat thing for Josh Donaldson to do, huh? Tonight in the big leagues, the Toronto Blue Jays start a series against the New York Yankees, and we've got the game for you, as always. We are proud to be Saskatchewan's voice of the Blue Jays. 5:30 is when it starts on AM 1190 in Weyburn, covering the southeast, and in west central Saskatchewan from Rosetown and Kindersley on 1330 1210 radio.
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5: If the success of a band is measured by the amount of time they stick together, then the Stampeders should be considered one of the most successful Canadian groups of all time. Formed in Calgary in 1964 as the Rebounds, the group started as a five-person band before a series of resignations led to the group becoming a trio in 1966. The three members at that time were Kim Burley, Rich Dodson, and Ronnie King. The Stampeders' 1971 hit, Sweet City Woman, proved to be the band's breakthrough song. It spent 16 weeks on the charts, going to the top 10 in the U.S. to number one in Canada, and it was the driving force behind the four Juno Awards the Stampeders rounded up that year. Over the years, the band has released 16 albums and have charted more than two dozen hits, many of which remain staples on Canadian radio.
4: This has been another rock and roll history lesson brought to you by
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7: Aaron Rustin and that team at Purposed Financial have been helping you bring your money into focus since 1983. And today we're focused on dollar cost averaging, which by definition is an investing strategy where you invest a fixed amount of money at regular intervals, regardless of the market price of the investment. Mr. Rustin, can you expand on that, please, sir?
8: I can, Mr. Carney. Over the years, of course, we always have people coming in, or we'll be talking to them in other locations, and they'll say, I wish I could start investing. I don't have a bunch of money and all of those things. And I get it, because often people don't have a lump sum of money. But what most people can do is they can take a little bit each month, or maybe a little bit each quarter or semi-annually, and put it into investments. So whether it's $50, whether it's $100, whatever you can afford, you put it into investments. Now, what that does for you is it actually takes advantages of what I like to say, shirts are on sale. And what happens in a clothing store or shoe store or whatever, if we see a big sale, we're more likely to go in and say, hey, I'd like that item because it's on sale. So I'm going to get a discount on it. And that's what dollar cost averaging, when it comes to investments, does for you. It allows you to take advantage of stocks being up a little bit and being down. And when they're down, that money you're putting in is buying more portions of a stock or more stock, and allowing you to build over time, Mr. Carney.
7: I'm assuming you have a number of clients who are, in fact, most interested in dollar cost averaging.
8: Most certainly. And it really does add to the whole lump sum idea. So, for instance, if you think over time, let us say that a stock is at $100, just because I'm a simple man and I'll keep it simple for my sake, okay? $100 share, and you say, I happen to have $100 to put in this month. You put it in that month, you're going to buy one share. Let us say the next month, at the time you're putting in, the markets have dropped a little bit, so they're down 5%. So that $100 share is now worth $95, but you've put in $100. So you've bought in not only a share at $95, but you've got a little bit extra in there to buy a portion of another share. So when the shares start coming back up, you're the one making the gains on it. And effectively what it does, Mr. Carney, over time, it lowers your actual cost base of buying shares. Because some months they might be up, some months it might be down, but what you're doing now is you're taking that share that was 100 today, and let's say 200, 5-6 years from now, you've averaged over time far less per share than had you just dropped a lump sum in at the very beginning.
7: Sounds like a good strategy for your investment portfolio.
8: It really is. And it's something, it removes the risk that some people really feel about the markets. Because, you know, when the markets drop, we'll have people saying, oh my gosh, I can't believe it's down again. But if you could look at it from the perspective of, it's down a bit, I know I'm in good solid stuff, but now I'm getting a deal on those shares. And I'm going to take advantage of it in the future. So your tomorrow self will thank your today self for putting that money away when shirts were on sale.
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0: Mainly cloudy tonight with scattered showers and a risk of a thunder shower early this evening. Northwest wind gusting between 30 and 50 kilometers an hour, low of plus 7. Tomorrow, a mix of sun and cloud and scattered showers in the morning. Temperature high of 19. And sunshine on Sunday, high of 25. 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

Saskatchewan's best music. Happy Friday, I'm Barry Weiss. Back in 1983, Scottish singer Bonnie Tyler took this song to number one around the world, Total Eclipse of the Heart.

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1: Rain with a risk of a thunderstorm and a low of 7 tonight. In the DiscoverMooseJaw.com newsroom, I'm J.D. Houghton. A farmer could see the light through the floorboards as a family in southeastern Saskatchewan was torn apart by a tornado. The Brock family south of Alameda rushed into their basement bathroom when they saw a tornado whirling up their drive on Tuesday. Everyone survived and wasn't hurt in the incident, but one of the pet dogs died.
7: There was loud growling and you heard the house ripping apart.
1: Danny Brock says he hoped to God he and his three kids would make it out alive as insulation, grass, and rain fell on top of them. The tornado leveled his home, but his family was able to survive in the bathroom basement.
7: I was hanging on to all of them. I just said, I love you guys. I love you guys.
1: 13-year-old Bronson Brock says they emerged from the basement to see no walls.
8: It was, like, scary because we just seen the whole house gone.
1: The tornado left a disaster behind with tangles of wood and flipped farm equipment. Strips of metal from the bins were ejected and stay warped around the only remaining trees that didn't topple. Even in their most fearful moments, the family knew what to hang on to, each other. The countdown to the Moose Jaw Hometown Parade is on, and the event is already attracting strong community support. Organizers say more than 40 floats and groups have registered for the June 18th event. Exhibition Company General Manager Tanya Laguerre tells us more about this year's theme.
9: This year's theme is Salute to Your Heroes. We feel that everyone has a hero they look up to, and this theme provides a great opportunity to recognize and honor those individuals who have made a difference in our lives.
1: Laguerre says it's not too late to sign up to take part. Follow the links in our article to get started. The City of Moose Jaw will soon be looking at a new proposal that calls for a major cell tower in the city's west end to be replaced and upgraded. With more, here's Cameron Kosh.
10: SaskTel is seeking approval to remove the existing 15-meter communications tower in the Elgin Park area and replace it with a new 30-meter structure. The company says the upgrade is required to keep up with increasing network demand and to maintain reliable service across the city, adding that relocating the site could result in service gaps and greater pressure on nearby infrastructure. Right now, the tower handles connectivity for tens of thousands of users, along with significant voice and data traffic each day. The application is set to go before City Council on June 23rd. More details available online.
1: Producers in southwestern Saskatchewan are shifting their attention to crop management as seeding wraps up. We're now at 97% seeded and moisture levels are looking good heading into the growing season. Crop extension specialist Samantha Marcinio says more progress will come if weather conditions hold up.
11: Producers across the entire province are just hoping for, you know, nice, warm, sunny weather this week and just to get things kind of caught up or get them growing and focusing on those in-crop herbicide applications.
1: As of the latest report, field peas and lentils are finished, and most cereals and oil seeds are well into the final stages of seeding. And community partnerships continue to make a difference for animals at the Moose Jaw Humane Society. The Humane Society received a $1,700 donation from this year's Sunflower Saturdays fundraiser. Fundraising coordinator Kelsey Leschason says every contribution helps the shelter care for animals in need.
12: Partnerships like this with our community is what keeps the Humane Society going. 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
1: It's a Moose Jaw Miller Express game day. The Millers host the East Division leading Saskatoon Berries at Roswells Park tonight. And then tomorrow, a pair of makeup games against the Weyburn Beavers. The first game starts at 6 o'clock with game 2 going at 8. The 18UAA Canucks host the North Battleford Beavers for a pair on Sunday at Roswells Park. Both the 18U and 15U AAA teams are off this weekend. Big news coming from the Moose Jaw Warriors as they announced a trade this morning. They've acquired 17-year-old defenseman Griffin Darby from the Portland Winterhawks in exchange for 4 draft picks. Darby from Swift Current notched 2 goals and 20 points in 110 games with Portland. You can read more about the Warriors' newest member in our article online. In Prairie Gold Lacrosse League action, the Moose Jaw Mafia prepare for 3 games this weekend. The first being tonight at home against the Standing Buffalo Fighting Sioux, and then tomorrow and Sunday they battle the Winnipeg Blizzard for a pair. All 3 games are at the Kinsmen Sportsplex. Week 2 of the CFL season continues tonight with the Montreal Alouettes hosting Toronto. Then tomorrow, your Saskatchewan Rough Riders will open their 2026 campaign against the BC Lions at Mosaic Stadium. Head coach Corey Mace is looking forward to tomorrow's home opener.
13: 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You're touching all 4 corners, and it's Riders, period. That's as unique as it gets in the CFL, if you ask me.
1: Kickoff for tomorrow's game is 5 o'clock. And the Blue Jays kick off a weekend series against their AL East rivals, the New York Yankees, tonight at the Rogers Center. 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
14: It's time for Facebook Friday. I find the funnies. This friend shares, remember when teachers used to say you won't have a calculator everywhere you go? Well, we showed them. I like this. Cats really wake up, commit crimes, take a nap, and somehow end the day with a higher approval rating than most politicians. Here's a portly pal who says, my wife saw me sucking in my stomach while standing on the scale and told me that won't help. Well, she laughed at me. Actually, it does. It's the only way I can see the number. This one, you ever notice birds fly off really suddenly, like they have some kind of pressing schedule? A mom says, why ask Siri when your teenager knows everything? And one more, you know you're getting old when you say, what you talking about, Willis? And nobody has any idea what you're talking about. I'm Rob Kearney.
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15: Mainly cloudy tonight with scattered showers and a risk of a thunder shower early this evening. Northwest wind gusting between 30 and 50 kilometers an hour, low of plus 7. Tomorrow, a mix of sun and cloud, scattered showers in the morning with matching northwest wind and temperature high of 19. Sunday sunny, high of 25. Monday sunny, high of 26. And Tuesday, cloudy with scattered showers, high of 27. Find the full forecast at discovermoosejaw.com and stream the radio anywhere and anytime from the Discover Moose Jaw app.
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15: 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The Dow is up by 353 points. NASDAQ is up by 79 points, and the Canadian dollar is trading at 71.4 cents U.S.
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0: Back to 1980 off the soundtrack of the movie Caddyshack. That is Kenny Loggins. I'm Barry Weiss. It's Friday and a big sports weekend is upon us. And speaking of Caddyshack and golf, the Canadian Open Golf Tournament is on this weekend. 18 Canadians in the field, including Adam Hadwin, who was born in Moose Jaw. Also this weekend, Canada's first World Cup soccer game tonight in Toronto against Bosnia-Herzegovina. The Blue Jays start a weekend series with the New York Yankees tonight in Toronto. We've also got Game 6 of the Stanley Cup Final this weekend, Sunday night. Carolina leads Vegas 3-2, so they can win the cup on Sunday. And on top of all of that, our Saskatchewan Rough Riders open up their Grey Cup defense this weekend with a home game tomorrow night, the home opener in Regina against the BC Lions. So there's lots going on. Pick your sport and enjoy.
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3: Tonight is mainly cloudy, scattered showers, and a risk of a thunder shower early evening. Northwest wind between 30-50 kilometers an hour, low of plus 7. Tomorrow, a mix of sun and cloud with scattered showers in the morning, temperature high of 19. And Sunday, sunny, high of 25. Find the full forecast at discovermoosejaw.com and stream the radio anywhere and anytime from the Discover Moose Jaw app.
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0: Paul Jans for Friday with Every Little Tear, the music you remember from the station that never forgets. Gino Vannelli and the Eurythmics coming up. I'm Barry Weiss. Today, by the way, the 12th of June is Superman Day. It was in early June 1938, 89 years ago, that the first Superman action comic book was published. And since then, well over 10,000 Superman comic books have been published, selling millions and millions of copies. Eight major Superman movies have been made, earning at least $3.5 billion in revenue, and then you've got all the merchandise and everything else. So the real power of Superman and Superman Day today is not about flying and the Man of Steel. It's about making money and a lot of...
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2: 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The Bobby's Place Hurricanes picked up a 4-2 win over the Canadian Tire Golden Knights in Game 5, taking control of the series for the first time. With that result, the Hurricanes now lead 3-2 and are one win away from the championship. That sets up Game 6 coming up Sunday at 6 o'clock, with Carolina looking to close out the series and Vegas trying to force a deciding Game 7. Another massive one on the way as the Discover Moose Jaw Cup rolls on.
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12: Mainly cloudy tonight with scattered showers and a risk of a thunder shower early this evening. Northwest wind gusting between 30 and 50 kilometers an hour, low of plus 7. Tomorrow, a mix of sun and cloud and scattered showers in the morning, temperature high of 19. And sunshine on Sunday, high of 25. Find the full forecast at discovermoosejaw.com and stream the radio anywhere and anytime from the Discover Moose Jaw app.
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Here comes the rain again. Boy, don't we know that. Here are the Eurythmics.

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